for naught, as Remsen St. Mary's has been really the one that has kind of controlled things in Horrigal Conference baseball here over the last few seasons. So again, it's the Blackhawks and it's the Jays, Hinton and Galen Catholic, set to do battle once again. Well, let's take a look at our starting lineups tonight. Let's do that and get that out of the way. First for Galen Catholic, the head coach of the Jays, of course, in his first season is TJ Britton. Galen Catholic is ranked in the top 15. They are 17-5 overall and 8-0 in the Warrigal Conference this year. They are a top 15 team in Class 1A. And the starting lineup for the Jays is as follows. Wyatt Kuntz, the center fielder, will lead things off. He's followed by the left fielder, Owen Sievers. I can't think of a better 1-2 punch of base runners that you can have at the top of your order. And Galen Catholic has those, number one and number two, Kuntz and Sievers, two of the top 20 best run scorers in the state this season. Following them in the number three spot, that'd be the shortstop, Dane Lehman. And he continues to get on base at a really good clip. Cleanup hitter is the first baseman, Mason Small. The five-hole hitter, designated hitter, is Drake Hodson. He is batting for the second baseman in Dylan Lubin. Sixth spot in the order is the third baseman. That's Braden Horkey. He did not start on Saturday. He's been dealing with a little bit of a thumb issue, and we saw that a bit on Thursday against MMCRU. He did not play much on Saturday, but he is back into the batting order here tonight. Noah Cook is the catcher. He's batting in the seventh spot for Galen Catholic. Mason Pitts will play right field. He is batting in the eighth spot. And then the pitcher is a sophomore, Easton Spangler. He rounds out the lineup in ninth for Galen Catholic. And first-year head coach TJ Britton, he is assisted on the Galen Catholic bench and dugout by Tyler Sitzman as well as Zane Whelan. And now for Hinton, the Blackhawks under the direction of head coach Cale Kramer. He's been doing this for nearly a decade and a half, 14 seasons as the head coach of the Blackhawks. His starting lineup looks like this. It'll be the catcher, Dawson Spies. He'll get the chance to lead things off for the Blackhawks, and you know, he'll continue to swing a very hot bat. He's hitting well over .550 at this point of the season. He'll lead things off for the Blackhawks and do so very well. The shortstop, Brady Dunkel, will bat in the second spot, a returning first-team All-State pick in Class 2A. He has had another great season as a sophomore. He'll bat second. Kaysen Bouvey is the right fielder. He bats in the third spot. First baseman is Max Costello. He'll clean things up for Hinton as the team's leader in RBIs for a reason. The pitcher is Logan Kempema. He's batting in the five spot for the Blackhawks. Center fielder Carver DeGroat will bat sixth. Colin Dunkel mans third base and will bat seventh. Cooper Swift, he's the designated hitter and bats in the eighth spot for Hinton. He's batting for the left fielder in Julian Small. And then to round out the lineup is the ninth spot, the second baseman in Connor Kramer. The starting lineup for Hinton and head coach Cale Kramer, and he's assisted in the dugout by Morningside University head baseball coach Adam Bouvey. Bouvey also a parent of Hinton athletes as well. That is the starting lineups for both these teams, Hinton and Galen Catholic, under a bit of a delay as we don't, as of right now, don't have any umpires ready to go. I guess they are still getting prepared for this contest. We were hoping to start a little bit earlier than initially intended, but the umpires, I guess, either did not get the memo or said, no, we're going to wait and get this one started on our schedule. So we are in a bit of a delay as we await our officials for this contest. What we can tell you as of right now, over on the softball diamond, softball contest has gotten going right away there between Hinton and Galen Catholic. They are in the bottom of the first inning. Galen Catholic holds a 2-0 lead. There was a bit of a scary collision in the outfield between a couple of Hinton players that thankfully it appeared both were all right. But the big problem, of course, was that that did allow a couple of runs to come around and score. So tough situation there, but the Jays take advantage and score a couple of runs early in that one. That game's still very far away from being decided, but that's got to be a good sign for Galen Catholic softball, who actually got run ruled pretty convincingly by Hinton 11-0 earlier in the season. And so the Galen softball team, who put up 13 runs on MMCRU on Friday, is really starting to turn the corner, especially on the offensive side of the ball. Well, again, we got Hinton and Galen Catholic set to square off in Warrigal Conference baseball. We are going to take a break and see what we can find out with the status of the start of our game. The Jays and the Blackhawks will

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3: All right, welcome back to the Dedeker Baseball Diamond here in Hinton for tonight's Oregon Conference matchup of unbeaten squads as the 8-0 Galen Catholic Jays get set to take on the 7-0 Hinton Blackhawks. And again, those records in Oregon Conference competition. Hinton, of course, has won 13 of their last 14 baseball games. Galen Catholic was building an 8-game winning streak prior to a couple of losses at the Spalding Tournament in Granville this weekend. I was actually looking back, funny enough, at Galen's schedule this season. They've participated in two tournaments on Saturday, those little weekend get-togethers on Saturdays that baseball and softball teams like to participate in. One of them, 2 weeks ago in Lamars, the CYO tournament. The Jays lost both those games to Bishop Heelan and to St. Edmund. And then, of course, this past Saturday, they lost the contest to Kingsley Pearson and Remsen St. Mary's. If you take away their two weekend tournaments this year, Galen Catholic is 17-1. And that only loss came at the beginning of the season to Sioux Center. So take away Saturdays out of the Galen baseball schedule, which, of course, you can't do. But if you take away Saturdays out of the Galen baseball schedule, they are 17-1 and winners of 17 in a row on weekdays. Kind of an interesting stat, I guess, if you will. But that's the way things have gone for Galen Catholic. And honestly, similarly so for Hinton. Their only loss came in a weekend tournament at Newell Fonda 2 weekends ago as well. Outside of that, they won their last 13 weekday ball games. So kind of interesting that these two squads have struggled a bit in the weekend tournaments, but that's also why you schedule them. You know, Galen doesn't want to just be beating up on Hartley Melvin Sanborn, Trinity Christian, and Harris Lake Park all season, much like Hinton doesn't want to be beating up on those teams and Lawton Bronson and some of the teams they've played. They want to go out and play somebody, which is why Hinton faced off with Webster City, a top 15 team in Class 3A, and Galen Catholic battled now a top 10 team in Class 1A and Remsen St. Mary's, while also facing off with Kingsley Pearson, a team who I think probably got snubbed out of the top 15 in Class 1A this week, but has a good shot to make some noise in the postseason. Coach Duskett's squad always puts together a good run when the postseason comes around. So anyway, we are, again, waiting the start of this contest. Got delayed a little bit. Our umpires took a little bit longer than we anticipated getting over here. But the lineups are being introduced now here at the Dedeker Baseball Diamond, so we should be getting started very shortly. Let's just give you the pitching matchup real quick for Galen Catholic. Easton Spangler, the lefty, will go on the mound for the Jays, a sophomore. He is 1-0 on the season with an ERA of 5.38, 13 innings of work, and opponents hitting .150 off of him. He last pitched a couple of weeks ago, on Saturday against Remsen St. Mary's. Missed that one, of course. Four hits, four runs. He struck out a batter in an inning and two-third. He'll look for a better outing here tonight. And Hinton will throw their, you could say their ace, Logan Kempema. He's 3-1 on the season. An ERA under one at 0.74. 19 innings of work and opponents hitting .136 off of Kempema. My favorite stat for a pitcher, of course, is the whip. His whip is 0.9. That's the average amount of base runners you allow per inning. So when it's under one, you're doing some good things there. And he certainly is. He'll get the start for Hinton tonight. Well, let's take a break. We're going to come back, and we should be ready to get this one started. From the Dedeker Baseball Diamond in Hinton, it's a battle of unbeaten teams in Oregon Conference play. Galen Catholic against the Hinton Blackhawks. We will get your first pitch coming up in just a couple of minutes on KLEM.
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8: And we welcome you back to the Dedeker Baseball Diamond in Hinton for tonight's Oriole Conference matchup of unbeaten opponents in conference play. The Galen Catholic Jays are 8-0 in the league, while the Hinton Blackhawks are 7-0 in conference play. And one of those records will have a blemish to it finally after tonight is over. And the other will be left standing potentially with Remsen St. Mary's. Of course, the Hawks are not guaranteed to win their matchup here tonight, but they're in a better spot to keep their unbeaten record than both of these squads are. Hinton and Galen Catholic sent to do battle for the second time. Again, it was a massive comeback for Galen Catholic at the Riverview Complex in Lamar's back in May. That allowed Galen to win the ballgame. They were down 6-3 going into the bottom of the sixth inning, and then 6-4 going into the bottom of the seventh. And they scored three runs in that bottom of the seventh inning and ultimately won the game by a margin of 7-6. So we'll see if that ends up being the case once again here tonight, or if Galen Catholic is able to jump out early. Will Hinton be able to jump out early and keep it? We'll see. Last time these two played here, that was last year back at the beginning of July. It was a 9-1 win for the Blackhawks here in Hinton. We are ready to get this one underway. Logan Campima will be facing Wyatt Coons to get this one started, and adding to a bit of our delay, looks like maybe some pitchcom issues with Dawson Spiess, our catcher. So they're going back to the old wrist play call, and we'll try and command that from the dugout. So here we go. Ready to get this one underway in the top half of the first inning. Wyatt Coons, Owen Seavers, and Dane Lehman set to hit for the Jays against Logan Campima. And Logan, the lefty, deals. The first pitch of the game is a fastball on the outside corner for a strike. And we are underway at 7:33 this evening. And it's a gorgeous 75 degrees at first pitch. 0-1 from Kempema is offered at and missed for strike two. Quickly, no balls and two strikes here to Wyatt Coons. As Wyatt tries to get something started early, Kempema trying to set the tone. And here's Logan's 0-2. It is popped up foul, straight back and out of play. And the count remains at 0-2. Now, you mentioned it, Coons and Seavers, two of the best run scorers in the state of Iowa, and that's no hyperbole. They get on base at a good rate, and they find their way around to score more often than not. The 0-2 to Coons, breaking ball, foul tipped, and it catches a lot of the mask of Dawson Spiess before landing to the ground unharmed. Count is 0-2. Coons has scored 34 runs this year. Owen Seavers has scored 35. And normally I don't talk about that stat a lot, but it's important here. 0-2 to Coons is high and tight. And the count is 1-2 as he tried to elevate a fastball. Normally my go-to stat for a productive hitter is runs batted in. That shows some clutchness to you. And runs scored, you got to get on base consistently as well to put up a high number. And then find your way around. 1-2 pitch to Coons, and he swings and misses for strike three.

Lefty on lefty matchup, and Kempema, the lefty pitcher, wins that battle against the lefty hitter Wyatt Koontz. And with one gone, it'll be the Galen Catholic left fielder in Owen Sievers. So one out early, Logan Kempema gets things started with a punch out. And now Sievers will try and get something started for the Jays. First pitch from Kempema is a strike called, belt high, and the count is 0-1. Jays threw Braden Horkey when these two met up in Lamar's. The Blackhawks were able to save Kempema from that contest. 0-1 to Sievers, breaking ball, swung at and missed strike two. No balls and two strikes to Sievers. Now the Jays certainly wanting to put Saturday behind them and play a much better brand of baseball here tonight. Kempema kicks in the 0-2, is in the dirt. And it is a ball and two strikes to Sievers. Senior in the order for Galen. Owen Sievers digs back in against the senior Kempema. And Logan's 1-2 is hit high in the air. Third base side and foul. Count is 1-2 to Sievers. Owen, who was able to steal a base successfully in the loss to Kingsley Pearson, showing why he's been able to score a lot of runs. 1-2 to Sievers, and he hits a high fly out towards shallow right center. Back on at the second baseman. Kramer diving the center fielder, Carver to Grote. He lays out full extension and can't bring it in. A great effort from Carver to Grote, but Owen Sievers is able to bloop in a single into shallow right center, the first hit of the game for the Jays. And with a one-out base runner on, it'll be the shortstop in Dane Lehman. The defensive alignment for Hinton in the outfield from left to right, it's Julian Small, Carver to Grote, and Kaysen Boovy. Colin Dunkel's at third base, Brady Dunkel at short, Connor Kramer at second, Max Costello at first, and Dawson Spies doing the catching. Here's Dane Lehman's first at bat tonight. Owen Sievers leads off of first. The first pitch to Lehman runs inside, catches the zone for a strike. And the count is 0-1. So 0-1 to Lehman, with Galen trying to take advantage of the leadoff hit from Sievers. A short step there for Kempema, and the pitch is in the dirt for a ball and gets away from Dawson Spies, and will allow Owen Sievers to get to second base unscathed. And a runner in scoring position here for Galen Catholic with one out in the top half of the first inning. Count as a ball and a strike from Kempema to Lehman. As Logan tries to work out of this base runner, the 1-1 pitch, Lehman fouls it to the backstop fence, and the count is 1-2. Score update on the softball diamond. They are to the top of the third. Hinton, number 11 in Class 2A, leads Galen Catholic 3-2. Keep you up to date on that contest, as I can see the scoreboard pretty well over here. A ball and two strikes here to Lehman. Top of the first inning on the baseball side. The 1-2 breaking ball's in the dirt. A good block that time from Dawson Spies, and the count evens. It's two balls and two strikes. So 2-2 to Lehman. Good count worked here from Dane, and now he's just got to fight his way on. 2-2 pitch, breaking ball in the dirt. A good job by Dane to take that one and leave it. Count is three balls and two strikes. 3-2, one gone. Top of the first, and a high pitch count already here for Kempema. This will be pitch number 17 in this inning. Payoff pitch. Lehman checks his swing, takes a pitch upstairs. It'll appeal to the field umpire. He did not go. Logan Kempema really adamant that he thought Lehman did, but Dane works another one of his patented walks. His 11th base on balls this season. And Galen Catholic is two aboard with one out for the first baseman in Mason Small. Well, there's one guy you want to see get a big hit here. It's Mason Small. He has been slumping, no question about it, the last three games. But usually it only takes one hit to get out of it. As Kempema shortens his step, first pitch is left upstairs for a ball. One ball and no strikes to Small. And it's a big game for Galen Catholic. All the seeding stuff aside, Jays lost two very important games on Saturday. How do they respond? So far, they've gotten off to a good start. 1-0 to Small. Big cut and a miss for a strike, 1-1. And especially because the way things ended in the first game against Kingsley Pearson, giving up five unearned runs to lose the game in the bottom of the seventh, they didn't respond immediately well against St. Mary's.

0: They have a chance to rewrite that response here. Two on, one out, 1-1 pitch from Kempman. Small takes a ball just off the plate away. And maybe a little bit of frustration settling in for Logan as he does not get that call. Two balls and one strike to Small. Owen Seavers at second, Dane Lehman at first in the top of this first inning. Kempma sets at the belt, 2-1 pitch. Small takes a strike at the knees, outer half of the plate, and the count is 2-2. Mason at one point had struck out in 8 straight at-bats. He finally snapped that, putting the ball in play his last time up in Granville on Saturday. See if he can get on base now. Kempma's 2-2 is fouled over the backstop and out of play over toward the softball diamond. And the count remains at 2-2. Two balls, two strikes, one out. And Small, if nothing else, trying to move the runners into scoring position, which he can do with a well-placed ground ball. Here's Kempema's 2-2. It's a curveball. It's sliced down the right field line and foul. As it one hops the fence along the side of the diamond, the count remains at 2-2. As Mason Small's just a little late on it, but if he's a little late, I don't mind the idea of trying to shoot it down the right field line. Couldn't quite keep it fair that time. Count still 2-2. Kempema trying to earn this out of the pitch. Small's late, swings and misses for strike 3. Mason Small cuts on and misses a fastball that he could not catch up with. It is out number 2, and that'll bring up the Galen Catholic DH and Drake Hodgson. Well, Mason made him earn the strikeout, a 7-pitch punch-out, but he still got struck out, so not much of a consolation prize for Mason. Here's Drake Hodgson, the Galen DH. Kempema peeks back to second. Still set at the belt. First pitch to Hodgson. Curveball, and he fouled it to the backstop. The count is 0-1. Just a little foul tip off the end of the bat. No balls and a strike to Hodgson, the junior. Had a pretty good day at the plate in Granville. Could not quite reciprocate it in the field. He, unfortunately, was a key cog in some of those errors that led to the comeback loss against KP. 0-1 to Hodgson, cut on and missed strike 2. No balls and 2 strikes to Hodgson. He went 2-for-4 with a double, drove in 2 runs against KP. I mean, he did his part offensively and then had 2 hits against Remsen St. Mary's in the second game. And now behind 0-2 here with 2 aboard and 2 out. And Kempema's 0-2 pitch way upstairs. And the count is 1-2. After throwing him 2 junk curveballs that got swings and misses on them, Kempema tried to go with an elevated fastball but didn't locate it very well. So now he'll try to go for a better 2-strike pitch. His 1-2 curveball, Hodgson flails at it and misses for strike 3. Kempema allows a pair of base runners, but then strikes out the others that he faces in a scoreless top half of the first inning. The Jays leave 2 on, and after a half inning, it's Galen Catholic nothing, and Hinton will get their first crack against another lefty in Easton Spangler. He takes the mound when we come back to Hinton. 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
0: We welcome you back to the Nitaker Baseball Diamond in Hinton. Daniel Versteck with you. Galen Catholic threatened with a couple of one-out base runners at the top of the first inning, but failed to score. And so we go to the bottom of the first inning as Hinton will bat Dawson Spies, Brady Dunkel, and Kaysen Boovy. Against sophomore lefty Easton Spangler. Very rare you get two starting pitchers that are lefties in high school baseball. Spangler is 1-0, an ERA of 5.38. And opponents are hitting .150 off of Spangler in 13 innings of work. Walks have been a bit of an issue for Easton. His control not always there. 9 bases on balls. 6 hit batters for Spangler this year. So we'll see if he can limit some of those free passes against this Hinton offense that is going to take them if they're given them. Here's Dawson Spies. First pitch to the leadoff hitter is a fastball left just a bit above the belt for a ball. 1 ball and no strikes. Spies, one of the top 4 average hitters in Class 2A baseball right now. And the 1-0 to Spies is upstairs 2-0. He's batting .566, which is good for top 5 in the state of Iowa. I should sure hope so. Hitting .500 is monstrous. 2-0 to Spies. And that fastball's upstairs. These are good competitive pitches, but not missing by much. Easton Spangler's wondering if they're up, and they are, as called by our home plate umpire. So 3-0 to Spies. Spangler kicks and deals. The 3-0 pitch is left. No, that one is a strike that time, and the count is 3-1. Just about in the same spot. Spangler did bring it down evidently just enough to get the strike call. 3-1 from Spangler to Spies, and the pitch is hit high in the air, right side and foul up the first baseline, and the count is 3-2. So the count is full here to Dawson Spies, a junior. A very rare strikeout at the plate. He's only struck out 3 times this season. And Spangler's payoff is left up, ball 4. Not only does Dawson hit well, he has such a good vision, and he's walked a decent amount as well, an on base of .657 to go along with his .566 batting average. He's on with a 6-pitch walk, leadoff base runner, and also a rarity. You see a catcher run for himself, but Dawson's got the speed to be able to do that. And the first pitch, half swing grounder to the right side. That gets through to the back side of the first base position, and it is in there for a hit. Brady Dunkel reaches. Dawson Spies to second on a little, half swing ground ball to the right side of the diamond. Brady Dunkel reaches, and there's runners on first and second with nobody out as the Blackhawk right fielder Kason Boovie will come up to bat. Boovie was a first-team all-conference selection last year for Hinton. Lefty on lefty once again. Spangler's first pitch. Boovie shows a bunt, pushes up the third baseline. It's barehanded by Spangler to the right of the mound. He turns and fires to first in time for out number 1. But that bunt does the job in moving Brady Dunkel to second base and Dawson Spies to third base. And the Blackhawks have 2 in scoring position with just 1 out of the inning as the cleanup spot and first baseman Max Costello comes up to bat.
5: Number 6, Max Costello.
0: Now, and this is why you love high school baseball, right? You got a 400 hitter in Kason Boovie going up there, and he's willing to sacrifice his at bat to move base runners around. First pitch to Costello, and he skies a pop fly foul up the third baseline. And out of play, and the count is 0-1. Costello's hitting .460 this year for Hinton. Slugging .700 as Spangler kicks and deals the 0-1. Fouled straight back, and it's 0-2. And the big thing Easton needs here is a strikeout or a very weak ball in play. See what Spangler gets here with a count 0-2. Can he put Costello away with second and third, one out? And Spangler's 0-2 pitch. Curveball in there on the inside corner, strike 3. Front door breaking ball, and Spangler found the inside corner for the second out of the inning. A beautiful pitch by Easton. And now it'll be Logan Kempema, the Hinton pitcher, with a chance to give himself the lead when he goes back onto the mound in the top of the second inning. Kempema's driven in 14 runs this year. He digs in. Another lefty-on-lefty matchup. First pitch from Spangler misses just a bit outside. 1 ball and no strikes here to Kempema. Kind of an up-and-down day on Saturday. Didn't have a hit against Sioux Center. Went 4-for-4 against Lawton Bronson as the 1-0 is fouled, tipped into the glove of Noah Cook for a strike. And the count is even at 1-1. 2-time first-team all-conference in baseball. Kempema has been a tremendous athlete for the Blackhawks in all sports. 1-1 to Kempema. He is grounded to the left side. Scooped up at third by Braden Horkey. Steps and fires to first in time for the third out of the inning. The Blackhawks put their leadoff base runners on, both of them, and fail to score as the Jays get out of the inning unscathed, and we go.

0: Over to the top of the second inning next. 6, 7, and 8 hitters will be up for Galen in a scoreless game. Back to the Dedeker Baseball Diamond after this on KLEM.
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1: 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We're going to the top of the second inning. We're scoreless. Both teams put a pair of base runners on in their halves of the first inning, but neither could score. And so Braden Horkey will start the second turn at the plate for the Jays. The first pitch misses upstairs to the six-hole hitter here in the second inning. One ball and no strikes. Horkey, Noah Cook, and Mason Pitts, 6-7-8 for the Jays against Logan Kempema. And the 1-0 is a breaking ball grounded weakly back to the mound. Knocked down by Kempema, has time to recover at the base of the mound, and he turns and fires to first in time for out number one. He could not field it cleanly on the initial approach to the mound, but was able to still keep his wits about him. Knew he had the time. And made a nice throw to first for out number one. Now it'll be the Galen catcher in Noah Cook. So Cook, who was able to pick up a couple of base hits on Saturday. And the first pitch to Cook is upstairs. One ball and no strikes. We talked about it pretty well at length on Saturday that Noah Cook finds his way on base even if he doesn't have to make contact with the ball. 1-0 to Cook. And a pitch left upstairs. Two balls and no strikes. Curious, his numbers still are a bit kind of wacky when it comes to batting average and on base. 161 batting average, 519 on base as the 2-0 misses outside, 3-0. But that is due to 11 bases on balls and 10 times he's been hit by a pitch. 3-0 count here to Cook, and the pitch is fouled back. He's swinging on 3-0 and fouls it, counts 3-1. So the you got the catcher, Cook, who has 21 plate appearances that don't count toward his batting average, but certainly inflate his on-base percentage. Cook with a count, 3-1. Kempema's pitch runs inside, and that hits Cook. So Noah Cook is hit by his 11th pitch of the season. And he's on with one out. And Cook will also be courtesy run for here. And it'll be Marshall Sievers. So Marshall Sievers set to courtesy run.
4: Pitch running is number 12, Marshall Sievers.
1: So Sievers at first base with one out, and Galen will try and utilize his speed a bit. Sievers is a courtesy slash pinch runner, has stolen four bases this year, and he scored 17 runs. So basically the translation for Galen is if there is a Sievers on the base path, there's a good chance that he's going to find his way around to score. Here's Mason Pitts, Galen Catholic right fielder against Logan Kempema. And Kempema steps off at direction of his catcher, Dawson Spies, because Logan was about to start in the windup. Now he works out of the stretch. And a long look over to first. Now he comes home with the first pitch. Popped up foul back behind the plate. Spies gives it a look, but he ends up running out of room, and it misses out of play for a strike, and the count is 0-1. Should say it ends up missing, getting into the softball diamond. Not by much. That thing was right near the softball fence. By the way, it's 5-2. Hinton leading Galen Catholic, heading into the bottom of the fourth there. 0-1 to Pitts. And Kempema's pitch. Curveball left upstairs. The count is 1-1. Well, the pitch count right now, not a major issue, but something that is maybe a little bit concerning for Coach Kramer. As Kempema's 1-1 curveball is left upstairs. Two balls and a strike.

0: Yeah, I'm sure Cale over there and Adam Bouvey are debating about who they're wanting to go to later on in this game. They're going to ride Kemba as long as they can. 2-1 count here to Pitts, and the pitch is hit high in the air over toward the left side of the diamond. The third baseman, Colin Dunkel, wants it, and he catches it just on the edge of the outfield grass for out number two. And that'll bring up the Galen Catholic pitcher in Easton Spangler. So Spangler, left-handed hitter, he's going to have to split the gap somewhere to be able to bring home Marshall Sievers from first after he reached on a Noah Cook hit by pitch. Two outs, top of the second, scoreless still in Hinton. And a step over to first. Throw is wide of the first base bag, and Marshall Sievers will go to second base. Marshall Sievers takes second on the errant pickoff play by the pitcher Logan Kempema. And so Galen gets into scoring position here in the top of the second inning. And now you got to think, with two outs, base hit to the outfield gives the Jays the lead. Sievers a healthy leadoff of second. Kempema lefty on lefty with Spangler, and the first pitch to Easton is low. One ball and no strikes. Now Spangler would love to try and give himself the lead. He'd also like to flip things over to the top of the lineup, which is waiting in the on-deck circle if the Jays can keep the intensity going in this second inning. 1-0 count. Sievers a big leadoff of second, not going. The 1-0 is high and tight to Spangler. Two balls and no strikes. Still with two outs in the top of this second inning of play. And Kempema still having to work through a bit of a longer inning than he would like at this point. 2-0 count, the pitch, check swing, and a ball upstairs. And no appeal, he did not go around. The count is 3-0 to Easton. And we'll see, if the Jays had already a batter swing on a 3-0 count. Noah Cook did that earlier this inning. See how Spangler's approach, he shows bunt, pulls it back, and is hit by the pitch, running high and in. Second hit batter from Logan Kempema in this inning, and that will bring out Hinton assistant coach Adam Bouvey to go chat with Kempema on the mound. So a couple of hit batters, and they all come with three balls in the count. So you wonder if you've got a situation where Kempema's just trying to do a little too much at this point. He's been pitching well outside of that. I liked how he responded in the first inning. Allowed a base hit, allowed a walk, struck out the other three batters he faced. I mean, it's going to take you a long way when you've got that capability to be able to just take care of things yourself. You saw how big the strikeout was in the bottom of the first inning. Spangler allows two base runners to get on. They get bunted into scoring position, and then he strikes out Max Costello on three pitches. And by that point, ground balls don't do you anything if you're Hinton. It's a huge strikeout there. And now Galen will have a chance to try and attack Kempema once again. Two aboard, two out. And it'll be Wyatt Koontz to the dish. So Marshall Sievers is at second. And Easton Spangler is at first with two outs. First pitch to Koontz, and he skies a pop-up straight back foul and out of play. And the count is 0-1. And I should correct myself, by the way. Easton Spangler is being courtesy run for Galen. And it is Logan Kellen. Thought so. Just wanted to double check. So Logan Kellen is the base runner at first base for Galen, along with Marshall Sievers at second. 0-1 counter to Koontz, who fouls off the first pitch from Kempema with two gone. Logan double take back to second. 0-1 to Koontz, and he hits a pop-up down the right field line. The first baseman, Max Costello, is there in foul ground, and he makes a two-handed catch for the third out of the inning. So Galen Catholic once again puts two base runners on but fails to score. As we go to the bottom of the second inning, the score remains 0-0, and the Blackhawks will have the 6, 7, and 8 hitters face Easton Spangler for the first time. We come back on KLEM Lamar's.
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4: 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Making our way to the bottom of inning number two, Hinton and Galen Catholic remain scoreless in this battle of unbeaten teams in the Wargo Conference. Galen's 8-0 in league play. Hinton 7-0 in the conference. And neither side's been able to break through on the scoreboard yet. Carver DeGroat will lead things off for Hinton in the bottom of the second against Easton Spangler. And the lefty kicks and deals. First pitch is left upstairs. One ball and no strikes. Carver DeGroat, Colin Dunkel, and Cooper Swift, the 6-7-8 hitters for the Blackhawks. 1-0 to DeGroat, and the pitch is just at the same spot, basically. Two balls and no strikes. Spangler has been peppering the top portion of the zone to these Blackhawk hitters. He's not been able to locate it consistently. 2-0 count to DeGroat, and the pitch is on the inside corner at the knees for a strike, and it's 2-1. DeGroat made a good diving effort earlier in this game to try and bring in that Owen Seavers base hit in the first inning, but could not. 2-1 to DeGroat. That's on the inside corner at the knees. Strike two. Two balls and two strikes to the Blackhawks center fielder. And Spangler trying to put the leadoff hitter away after he could not do that in the bottom of the first. Count is 2-2. Spangler kicks and deals. The pitch is popped up back behind the plate. Noah Cook gives it a look. He has room, reaches up, and makes the catch in foul ground for out number one. A foul pop-up back behind home plate. Cook has plenty of room to bring it in for out number one. And that'll bring up the third baseman for Hinton and Colin Dunkel. So Dunkel, who with his first time up against Easton Spangler here in the bottom of the second, and the first pitch to him is upstairs. And it is one ball and no strikes. Colin Dunkel is sophomore. He's batting 436 this year for Hinton. As the 1-0 is swung through and missed for a strike. It's 1-1. 436 hitters. He went 5-for-8 Saturday in the pair of victories over Lawton Bronson and Sioux Center. 1-1 to Dunkel. Pitch is grounded weakly toward the right side. Handled at first base by Mason Small. Now it's a foot race to the bag, and Small crosses the tape first. It's a three unassisted put out at second base, and with two gone, that'll bring up the designated hitter in Cooper Swift. Well, really nice job for Easton Spangler after he allowed the leadoff hitter in the first inning, Dawson Spies, to walk, and then Brady Dunkel with a base hit after that. He's now retired five Blackhawks in a row. One of those was a sack punt. Still a retirement nonetheless. Here's Cooper Swift. The first pitch to the DH is offered at and missed for a strike. Count is 0-1. Swift batting 233 for Hinton this year. Right-handed hitting DH. The 0-1 from Spangler is swung through and missed. Strike two. No balls and two strikes. And Spangler looking for a clean second frame. Likes the sign he gets right away. Doesn't want to waste any time as 0-2 is fouled back. And we'll do it again with the count remaining at no balls and two strikes. Count still 0-2 here to Swift. Lefty Spangler versus the right-handed hitting Swift. Two gone here in the bottom of the second. Spangler shakes off Cook. Now he likes the sign Noah gives him. Into his line, the 0-2. Curveball, outside corner, he got him looking. Strike three called. And that is a clean 1-2-3 inning for Easton Spangler with a pop-up, a ground out, and a strikeout. And we are through two complete here in Hinton. We are scoreless between the Blackhawks and Jays. To the top of the third, 2-3-4 for Galen. 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
5: 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As we make our way to the top half of inning number three between the Jays and the Blackhawks in Warrigal Conference Baseball, a battle of unbeaten squads. And it should be a great matchup here. Top of the third, Owen Severs digs in. Half swings of the first pitch, sends a floating line drive, right side foul and out of play. And the count is 0-1. So it'll be Severs followed by Dane Lehman and Mason Small in this 2-3-4 spot in the order. 0-1 count on the pitch, fouled straight back. The count is 0-2. So no balls and two strikes here to Severs, who has Galen Catholic's only hit so far against Logan Kempema. He blooped one into shallow right center that Carver DeGroat made a great diving effort at but could not bring in. 0-2 here to Severs. The lefty kicks and deals and dials up a fastball, swung at and missed for strike three. Kempema brings the heat, punches out his fourth batter, and with one gone in the third, it'll be the shortstop in Dane Lehman. Lehman reached on a walk in the first inning, his only time up against Logan Kempema. Three-pitch strikeout of Severs, and now the first pitch to Lehman here is lined toward left field. Right at the left fielder, Julian Small. He's underneath it and makes the catch to his right for the second out of the inning. Harmless fly out to left, and with two gone, the Galen Catholic first baseman in Mason Small. Small, who struck out on seven pitches his first time up. And the right-handed hitter looking to make some noise here in the top of the third inning. Kempema takes a long look in for the sign and now gets it. Here's his first pitch to Small. It's a fastball hammered high in the air down the right field line. In foul ground, the first baseman Max Costello ranges up over to the fence and cannot bring it in. It's just past his outstretched glove and foul. Count is 0-1. Small buys himself another pitch or two. And we'll get another chance to try and get himself aboard, something he hasn't done in a few at-bats. 0-1 count to Small. And the pitch from Kempema, curveball, and he hits a line drive down the left field line, but foul. Could not quite keep it fair. And the count is 0-2 to Small. And Kempema is looking for a very clean inning here. We mentioned his pitch count has been pretty high so far in this game. Now, this would be a good inning to try and balance it out a bit. Here's the 0-2. Swing and a miss on a fastball up. And a clean 1-2-3 inning for Logan Kempema as he retires the Jays on just seven pitches in the top of the third inning. We go to the bottom of the third, and Easton Spangler will face the 9-1-2 hitters. Coming up next from the Dedeker Baseball Field in Hinton on KLEM.
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4: 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We make our way to the bottom half of inning number three, where Hinton and Galing Catholic remain scoreless. Connor Kramer, the nine-hole hitter, will lead things off for Hinton here in the third. And the first time facing Spangler tonight. First pitch, cut on and missed for a strike. Easton dials up some heat on a fastball. Kramer could not catch up, and the count is 0-1. Spangler back to work. His 0-1 pitch is on the outside corner, strike two. No balls and two strikes to Kramer. Kramer, who did not record a hit on Saturday, but did have two RBIs in the two games. 0-2 count, and the pitch is down and in. A ball and two strikes. Trying to set up the top of the order well. As Kramer, the right-handed hitter, digs back in. Spangler kicks, 1-2 pitch, upstairs, two balls and two strikes. And again, when Dawson Spies is in the on-deck circle, he's basically guaranteed to get on base. 2-2 to Kramer, the pitch from Spangler is hit high in the air, foul, third base side. Noah Cook has room, and he makes the catch just in front of the backstop of the third baseline. For the first out of the inning, another foul pop-up. Noah Cook handles no problem. And with one out in the third, that'll bring up the top of the order in Dawson Spies. So here comes, again, just almost a guarantee that he'll get on base. About as guarantee as you can get in the sport of baseball. Spies walked on six pitches. First pitch to him here is down and away. One ball and no strikes. This is one of those hitters that umpires trust more sometimes with the zone than they do themselves. 1-0 pitch to Spies, and he hammers one back up the middle. That's a base hit into center field. Dawson sends that one right where it came from, and he's aboard with a one-out knock. Solid single up the middle. Second hit of the game for Hinton. And then I'll bring up the Blackhawks shortstop and Brady Dunkel. He had the other hit for Hinton. Weakly grounding one perfectly placed between first and second on the right side. And now Spangler's first pitch to Dunkel is just a bit inside for a ball, 1-0. So Brady Dunkel looking for his second hit of the game. After having just one hit on Saturday in the two contests, Spangler steps off and throws to first, but no chance of getting Dawson Spies, who had seen the pickoff move coming. One ball and no strikes to Dunkel. Spangler, the set, comes home. The pitch is fouled straight back, and the count is even at 1-1. We mentioned it earlier, Dunkel returning first-team All-State selection. He was a first-team All-Stater in a very competitive Class 2A as a freshman. It's impressive. 1-1 to Dunkel is in the dirt. Good block from Noah Cook. They're throwing behind Dawson Spies at first, and he's just in ahead of the quick turnaround tag from Mason Small. Two balls and a strike here to Brady Dunkel. With one out in the third. Spangler's 2-1 home. Miss upstairs. 3-1. They throw behind Spies. They might have got him that time. No, the tag is missed. Boy, the throw beat him, but the tag just a touch late. And the count is 3-1 here to Dunkel. As Cale Kramer, the head coach of the Blackhawks, wanted to confirm what the count was. It was not correct on our scoreboard. Now it is 3-1 here to Dunkel. One out in the third. Big lead from Spies. 3-1 pitch is sliced toward the right side. Shallow right center, and it drops in for a base hit. Spies to second base, but no further. It is back-to-back one-out knocks for Hinton. And the Blackhawks have two aboard with one.

0: on out for the right fielder, Cason Buvi.
1: The right fielder, number 9, Cason Buvi.
0: So Cason Buvi, who sacrificed himself to move a couple into scoring position in the first inning, now comes up to bat, 2-on-1 out here. And the first pitch from Spangler to Buvi is a strike called, outer half, and the count is 0-1. Lefty on lefty here once again. Spangler lefty pitcher, Buvi lefty hitter. Cason just a junior for this Hinton squad, and the 0-1 from Spangler offered at and missed for strike two, swinging at a pitch in the dirt. Count is no balls and two strikes here to Buvi. Last time Spangler put two on with one out, he recorded a strikeout. He's ahead 0-2, and the pitch is lined to short. On the hop, taken by Lehman. Underhand flip to Lubin at second. Return to first. In time, that's a double play. A 6-4-3 inning ender. And the side is retired in the third. Easton Spangler with another shutdown inning of play. We're through three scoreless frames here in Hinton. And we go to the top of the fourth next. 5, 6, and 7 for the Jays. When we come back, you're listening to Warrego Conference Baseball on KLEM.
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3: 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A few thoughts from Dan and Lori Rexwinkle of

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2: Hey, welcome back to the Hinton Baseball Diamond, Dedeker Baseball Field in Hinton as we go to the top of the fourth inning. The Blackhawks and Jays undefeated each in Wurgle Conference competition, but scoreless going into the fourth. Drake Hodson will lead things off. The first pitch from Kempema might have slipped out of his hands a bit. Didn't have a good release point on the breaking ball. And the count is 1-0 to the Galen DH, Drake Hodson. Struck out on four pitches his first time up in inning number one. 1-0 from Kempema upstairs. Two balls and no strikes. So it'll be Hodson followed by Horkey and Noah Cook. 5-6-7 for the Jays against Kempema. 2-0 pitch, and Hodson cuts on and misses for a strike. The count's 2-1. Four straight Jays have been retired by Kempema. He's retired the side in order on seven pitches in the third. 2-1 here to Hodson. And the pitch from Logan is swung at and missed, strike two. A little late on it. And the count evens to two balls and two strikes. Two and two. Kempema goes back to work. Here's his pitch. Breaking ball. Swung at and missed in the dirt for strike three, but then it bounces away from the catcher, Dawson Spies. And that will allow Drake Hodson to get to first base. So a dropped third strike, and Hodson reaches. And now, time is called as Hinton head coach Cale Kramer is out of the dugout and making an argument on that drop third strike. I think Kramer is making the argument that the drop third strike hit the plate, meaning it should be a dead ball and that he can't advance on that. But our umpire says drop third strike, he's aboard, and now base runner on for Galen to open the fourth inning for Braden Horkey, the Galen third baseman. And now the first pitch to Horkey is a ball off the plate away, one ball and no strikes. Horkey tapped one out to the mound in the second inning. That opened things up in that inning of play. 1-0 count here to Horkey, and Kempema steps to first. They've got Hodson dead to rights. Oh, but he slides around the tag. Wow, that throw beat Drake by a mile, but the tag evidently missed. Just a perfect pickoff play. He had Hodson leaning to second, and he gets around that tag. So a big break there for Galen. One ball and no strikes here to Horkey in the top of the fourth. And Kempema's 1-0. Horkey takes upstairs. Two balls and no strikes. So Hodson still at first base. Horkey, the right-handed hitter at the dish with a count 2-0. And Kempema trying to bounce back. Horkey shows bunt. And the pitch is down and in. As he pulls the pitch, the bunt attempt back, it misses. Three balls and no strikes to Braden Horkey. Three balls and no strikes. Nobody out. Kempema comes home. 3-0 pitch is upstairs. That's ball four. Braden Horkey walks on four pitches in the first two base runners for Galen Catholic in the road half of the fourth inning reach. As the Galen catcher, Noah Cook, will come up to bat next. Cook was hit by a pitch on a 3-1 pitch in the second inning. He was able to see his courtesy runner get to second base, thanks to an error on a pickoff play. And now Cale Kramer, Hinton head coach, will be out of the dugout as Dawson Spies used that time to have a one-on-one chat with the pitcher. Now Coach Kramer wants to join the party. And he wants all the infielders to join him as well. So this is a very important conference with Coach Kramer and his Hinton defense.

0: While we have a moment, we can let you know that on the softball diamond, they are into the bottom of the sixth inning, and Hinton has a 7-4 lead on Galen Catholic over there. The Jays put up a couple of runs in the top of the sixth inning, I beg your pardon. And so now it becomes Galen's ball game to try and come back from in the top of the seventh inning. They'll right now need at least three runs. But the Blackhawks continue to threaten a bit as they look to put another base runner on. So I'll let you know if anything changes there. But here we go in the top of the fourth inning as this continues. A drop third strike and a base on balls. Put two on for the Jays with nobody out. Here's Noah Cook, the Galen catcher, trying to add to the fun. Corner infielders are in. Cook shows a bunt. And the first pitch. Cook bunts it back to the mound. Played by Kemble. He's going to third to get the lead runner. Hodgson on the force play. Excellent job by Kempema. The force play at third retires Drake Hodgson, the lead runner. And the Blackhawks will have one out defensively. And Galen still has runners on first and second. So that bunt pushed, I think, a little too hard by Noah Cook. Marshall Severs will be the courtesy runner for him. So he takes over at first. Braden Horkey still at second. Here's Mason Pitts, the Galen right fielder. One out, top of the fourth. Kempema's first pitch to Pitts is low for a ball. One ball and no strikes. Pitts popped out to third base his first time up in inning number two. One ball and no strikes to Pitts. And the pitch is bounced toward third base. It's bobbled by Colin Dunkel. It stays on the infield. Braden Horkey safe at third. Everybody's safe behind him. The bases are loaded with one out. Following a tough play on the left side of the diamond. And, well, they do put up an error there at third base on the scoreboard. I'll do the same. I'm not super, super big fan of that call, but, well, we'll give it an error. Bases loaded. One out here in the fourth, and the pitcher, Easton Spangler. Chance to give the Jays the first lead of the game. First pitch from Kempema, and Spangler hits a fly ball. Shallow right center, Carver DeGroat comes in. The second baseman, Kramer, goes out and makes a great over-the-shoulder catch. Connor Kramer brings that one in, and shallow right center. Excellent play by the second baseman. And with two gone here in the fourth, he at least robbed one run, if not maybe a couple. And now Wyatt Coons, the Galen center fielder, will bat. Top of the order. Bases loaded, two gone. Lefty on lefty once again. Kempema gets the sign of the first pitch to Coons. He takes for a ball. One ball and no strikes. Just a bit above the zone. Coons is 0-for-2. Strikeout and a flyout. 1-0 here to Coons. Kempema. Long look in. Now he gets the sign. Kicks and deals. The 1-0. Coons fouls it back, and the count is 1-1. Braden Horkey, who reached on a walk, stands at third. Marshall Severs running for Noah Cook, who reached on a fielder's choice, is at second. And Mason Pitts is at first, reaching on an error. 1-1 count to Wyatt Coons. Two outs in the fourth inning, and Kempema's 1-1 pitch. Coons hits a fly ball. Shallow right center once again. Kramer, the second baseman, ranges towards the edge of the outfield grass and makes the catch for the third out of the inning. Galen Catholic loads the bases on no hits, one error, but does not score. And we go to the bottom of the fourth inning, still scoreless between Galen Catholic and Hinton. A couple of unbeatens in Wargo Conference play. The 4-5 and 6 hitters are up for the Blackhawks when we return. 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
0: Back to Hinton, we go to the bottom of the fourth inning. Still scoreless between the Blackhawks and Jays as Max Costello, Hinton first baseman, leads off. He swings at the first pitch and ropes one deep out toward right center field. A long run for Wyatt Coons. That is up against the wall in right center field. Costello's around first. He's into second base, standing up. Max Costello has a leadoff double, his 10th two-base hit of the season. And the Blackhawks are in business early in the bottom of the fourth inning as Logan Kempema, the Hinton pitcher, will have a chance to try and drive that one around. A one-hopper off of the fence in right center for Max Costello. His first hit of the night on the first pitch he sees the second time up. And now Kempema, who grounded out to third his first time to the dish, digs in once again. First pitch to Logan is a strike called inside corner. And the count is 0-1. Scoreless still, but the Blackhawks trying to change that here on the bottom of the fourth inning. Spangler kicks out of the stretch. Is 0-1. Bounce back up the middle. Played by Spangler. Looks Costello back to second. The throw to first is in time. It was just a little off target, but Mason Small with a nice stretch is able to keep it there. And a very clutch ground out. Easton Spangler played that perfectly. And with one out of the fourth, it'll be the center fielder Carver DeGroat. Harmless ground ball up the middle, and now DeGroat digs in. Runner on second, one out. Big lead off of second from Costello, and the first pitch is in the dirt. One ball and no strikes to DeGroat. DeGroat popped out behind the plate his first time up. That came to lead off the second inning. Spangler peeks back to second again. His 1-0 pitch to DeGroat is high and outside. Two balls and no strikes. Got a massive ground out there from Kempema, and now needs another to go his way in some form. 2-0 count to DeGroat. And Spangler's pitch outside corner. That is a strike. And the count is 2-1. And now time is called. Cale Kramer, Hinton head coach, is out of the dugout, and he wants a courtesy runner for his first baseman, Max Costello. Excuse me, a pinch runner, and it's going to be Luke Leary. So Luke Leary is sent to pinch run at second base following the double of Max Costello. So Luke Leary on the season scored a couple of runs from his pinch running, courtesy running duties. This would be a big run if he can come around and score. Trying to give Hinton the first lead of the night. 2-1 count here to DeGroat. One out of the fourth, and the pitch from Spangler is lined back up the middle into center field. That's a base hit. Leary's getting the wave around from third. Now he gets the stop sign put on him as the throw from center by Wyatt Coons was right on target. That's a base hit for DeGroat, moves Leary to third, and then DeGroat took second on the throw to home plate. So the run does not score yet. Second and third, one out, and the third baseman, Colin Dunkel, will come up for Hinton. Dunkel grounded out to first base his first time up in the second inning. Big time opportunity now, second and third with one out. Infield playing in. First pitch from Spangler to Dunkel is swung at and missed for a strike. It's 0-1. This is a high leverage spot for Easton Spangler on the mound. High leverage for the bottom third of the Hinton order. 7, 8, 9 trying to come through clutch. 0-1 count from Spangler to Dunkel, and the pitch is hit high in the air on the infield. Right side, second baseman Dylan Lubin called off by the shortstop Dane Lehman. And Lehman squeezes it for a crucial second out of the inning. What a massive second out for Galen Catholic. And now Hinton's chance to score a run relies on Cooper Swift. Second and third, two away. Bottom four of a scoreless game. Spangler's first pitch to Swift is popped up foul. First base side and out of play over toward the softball diamond. And the count is 0-1 to Swift, who struck out looking his first time up in the second. Spangler gets the sign. He works into the wind, and the 0-1 is high and tight to Swift. One ball and one strike. Cooper Swift has driven in just four runs this season. One of them came on Saturday in the win against Lawton Bronson. One ball, one strike, two outs, scoreless. Bottom four, second and third for Hinton. And Spangler's 1-1 pitch. Swing and a miss, strike two. Swift now behind in the count of the ball and two strikes. Luke Leary, the runner at third. He's been tempting a throw over from Noah Cook. He gets his lead off of third. Spangler gets the sign, winds the 1-2, swung at and missed, strike three. Easton Spangler's fired up. He allows a leadoff double. He allows a one-out hit, but does not allow a run in the bottom of the fourth inning. We go to the top of the fifth. We are still scoreless here in Hinton. 2-3-4 come up for Galen. Coming up next on KLEM.
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4: And we welcome you back to the Nitiker Baseball Diamond in Hinton. We are deadlocked in a good one. Between Hinton and Galen Catholic, we are scoreless after four. We're going to the top of the fifth inning. Owen Sievers will lead things up for the Jays against Logan Kempemup, who allowed the bases to be loaded in the fourth inning, but pitched out of it. First pitch to Sievers, way too tall for a ball. And it is 1-0. Kempemup's balanced out his pitch count a little bit better. His next pitch will be number 70. Still in line to potentially get through seven innings. 1-0 to Sievers, and the pitch is upstairs, 2-0, but that might not be enough at this rate. You need somebody that can go eight. Right now, Spangler's in a better trajectory to be able to do that. 2-0 count here to Sievers, and the pitch from Kempemup. Check swing and a ball upstairs. He did not go around, and Sievers well ahead in the count at 3-0. Dane Lehman, Mason Small, still scheduled to hit in this inning as well. Three balls and no strikes here to Sievers. Owen shows bunt, 3-0 pitch, runs inside, that misses. Ball four. Owen Sievers walks on four pitches, and Gale Kramer, head coach of the Blackhawks, is out of the dugout. Logan Kempemup, it appeared, was telling him, stay in the dugout. I got it. My coach Kramer needs to go out there and talk to him. He's going to take the ball from Kempemup. A four-pitch walk ends Logan Kempema's night on the mound, and a new pitcher will come in for Hinton. Looks like it'll be Carver DeGroat coming in from center field. And the Blackhawks make a pitching change here in the top of the fifth of a scoreless game. We'll be back with more of this Wrigley Conference matchup in just a moment on KLEM.
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4: Oh, wow. Logan Kempemup, a little disappointed he's not going to be able to pitch longer in this game. My guess is that that move was exclusively to keep Logan available for Friday in the contest against Remsen St. Mary's. And because of that, Carver DeGroat comes in to pitch for the Blackhawks, the senior right-hander. A record of 4-1 on this season. He's made now seven total appearances. This is his fourth in relief and an ERA of 1.17. His last outing came on Wednesday last week. He was phenomenal against Trinity Christian. Went the distance, allowing three hits, an unearned run. He struck out 13 Tigers in that win. And now he'll be tasked with facing a good Galen Catholic squad here tonight. By the way, on the softball diamond, the Hinton softball team stays undefeated in conference play, beating Galen Catholic 8-4. Here's Dane Lehman digging in, scoreless here in the top of the fifth. James with a leadoff base runner on, and Owen Sievers following his four-pitch walk. And DeGroat's first pitch to Lehman is down and away for a ball. One ball and no strikes. So Kempemup exits, allowing one hit. So far, no runs. Three walks and six strikeouts in four innings. He threw 72 pitches by my count.

1-0 count from DeCrow to the pitch is outside. Two balls and no strikes, which I believe means I think he needed to stay under 90 to stay eligible for Friday. Well, and he certainly did that. Two balls and no strikes here to Lehman, who's 0 for 1. He walked in the first inning. DeGroat trying to find the zone here against Lehman. And the 2-0 is in there at the knees. That's a strike, and it's 2-1. So two balls and a strike here to Lehman. Nobody out in this fifth inning. And before the 2-1 pitch, we have a quick throwback to first, and Owen Seavers is in safely. Seavers, the team leader in stolen bases this year. No, excuse me, second on the team in stolen bases with 13. Beg your pardon, forgot about Wyatt Koontz. 2-1 here to Lehman. Quick step off, throw back to Owen, and he's back in safely. So the count remains 2-1 here to Dane Lehman. Seavers gets a healthy leadoff of first once again. See if he might bait a throw. Seavers not going. 2-1 pitch is lined hard to right field. Kaysen Booby back on it. It hangs up and he makes the catch. Booby, the right fielder, puts Dane Lehman away. Out number one in the fifth. And now it'll be the first baseman Mason Small's turn to hit. Again, Mason Small really going through it right now offensively. But boy, a big spot for him to try and get out of it. I believe I'm correct, and I don't like that I'm correct on this stat, but I believe Mason has struck out 10 of his last 11 at-bats as a quick pickoff play, and Seavers is back in safely. He struck out three times in the victory over MMCRU. Excuse me, two times. First pitch here to Small is high and in, one ball with no strikes. Then he had the dreaded four-strikeout game against Kingsley Pearson. Struck out the first two times against Remsen St. Mary's. Now struck out the first two times here against Hinton. 1-0 to Small. And the pitch. Swings and misses for a strike. Seavers takes off. Throw to second base. On the money. In time for out number two. What a throw from Dawson Spies. And Owen Seavers is cut down. Stealing second base, great tag applied on the short hop throw. Connor Kramer at second base covering the bag. Two outs, the count is 1-1 here to Small. Carver to Groat, back to work, his 1-1. Curveball high and tight, 2-1 to Small. That will close the book on Logan Kempema. He does toss four innings of one-hit shutout baseball tonight. Three walks and six strikeouts. 2-1 count from DeGroat to Small. The curveball is hit high in the air with carry out to deep left field. Julian Small chasing it back. It's up over the wall on a hop. It bounces over the wall, and Mason Small finally breaks out of a little slump that he had going on the last few games with a automatic double to left field, his eighth two-base hit of the season, as it one-hops the fence in left. And a two-out base runner on for the designated hitter, Drake Hodgson. Well, that pickoff on the steal attempt by Owen Seavers, huge. First pitch to Hodgson is upstairs, one ball and no strikes. And it's worth noting that if Seavers did not go to second base, he would not score on that automatic double. He would just go to third. Had he successfully stolen second, he would have scored. And the Jays would be up. 1-0 count. Kempema's pitch. Hodgson takes a strike on a fastball. Counts 1-1. Excuse me, DeGroat's pitch. Carver DeGroat in relief of Logan Kempema. And now time called. As the head coach of the Jays, TJ Britton, wants to make a pinch runner change on the bases. Cooper Wendt will run at second base for Mason Small. So a change there on the bases. Cooper Wendt, the sophomore, will run in scoring position for Galen. And he'll try and bring Galen's first run across to score. 1-1 to Hodgson. Two outs, top of the fifth. What a good ball game we have here in Hinton tonight. DeGroat looks in. He comes set at the belt. His 1-1. Swung at and missed strike two. Hodgson can't catch up with it. The count is a ball and two strikes. To Drake Hodgson. DeGroat's a pitch away from leaving that double stranded here in the fifth. 1-2. DeGroat's pitch

0: at and miss, strike three. Carver to Groat allows an automatic double to Mason Small, but still no runs come across for Galen Catholic. Hinton still in the same boat, and they'll try and change that here on the bottom of the fifth inning. 9-1 and 2 for the Blackhawks when we come back. 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
0: We got a good one between a couple of unbeaten teams in the War Eagle Conference this year. Hinton is 7-0 in league play. Galen Catholic is 8-0. But neither side has put a run across as we go to the bottom of the fifth inning. As Carver DeGroat allowed a two-out double, nothing more. Easton Spangler allowed a couple of hits in the fourth inning and got out of it. Now the first pitch to Connor Kramer here on the bottom of the fifth inning is up and outside. One ball and no strikes. Kramer will cycle things to the top of the order with the next hitter, Dawson Spies. 1-0 to Kramer, and the pitch is way outside. Two balls and no strikes. Spangler's tossed four strong innings for the Jays here this evening. 2-0 is way up and outside, 3-0. And, well, if you have to face Dawson Spies, you'd rather face him with nobody aboard. But that might change here as Spangler's behind 3-0, trying to come back against Kramer, and his pitch is in there for a strike. Gets one back, and the count is 3-1. Spangler likes the sign he gets. Goes back to work. Easton's 3-1 is hit high in the air. Shallow left center. Long run in for Wyatt Koontz. Lays out and can't bring it in. A diving effort for Wyatt Koontz, but it's a bloop single for Connor Kramer. And leadoff base runner is on for Hinton here on the bottom of the fifth inning as the top of the order comes up in the catcher, Dawson Spies. So Spies, who's walked and recorded a hit, comes up to bat. So 1-for-1, 2-for-2 in his plate appearances for his on-base percentage. And Spangler out of the set. First pitch to Spies. He fouls it straight back. The count is 0-1. Connor Kramer on at first base for Hinton with his bloop single into shallow center. He's stolen four bases this year for the Blackhawks, including one Saturday against Lawton Bronson. 0-1 count to Spies. Spangler's pitch, breaking ball, missed inside. One ball and one strike. Brady Dunkel is scheduled to hit as well. These top two hitters in the Galen Catholic order have been, or in the Hinton order, excuse me, have been very good this evening. 1-1 count, the pitch. Spies takes a ball up and outside. Two balls and a strike. The top two hitters, Spies and Dunkel, have reached base every time they've come up to bat. 2-1 to Spies. Runner at first in Kramer, and the 2-1 offering is in the dirt. Ball three. Good block back there by Noah Cook. Three balls and one strike to Spies. Bottom five. We're scoreless. Hinton and Galen Catholic, top teams in the War Eagle this year. 3-1 count. The pitch from Spangler is popped up behind the plate. Noah Cook has it measured up. He reaches up and makes the catch in front of the batter's box for out number one. Very dangerous batter, and Dawson Spies is retired on a pop-up to the catcher. Noah Cook's been busy back there. That's the third pop-up he's brought in by himself. And with one out in the fifth, it'll be the shortstop Brady Dunkel to hit. Runner on first, one gone. Dunkel is a perfect 2-for-2 here tonight. Spangler trying to change that. And the first pitch from Easton is in there. Inside corner for a strike. It's 0-1. Scoreless ball game, bottom five between Hinton and Galen Catholic. Spangler looks over to first as 0-1 is down and in. A ball and a strike.

0: Well, we've seen what has happened when base runners get aggressive in this game. They've gotten thrown out. Owen Seavers tried to steal the last half inning for Galen. Now they'll throw back to first. They got Kramer picked off, and they called a balk. They called a balk on Easton Spangler. He's going to second base. Connor Kramer gets to second base on a balk. They're going to say Easton stepped too close to home plate and balked the runner Kramer to second base. Big call, and the Blackhawks have the first and only run of this game in scoring position. 1-1 to Dunkel. Spangler looks back to second. 1-1 pitch is flown foul over the backstop and out of play, and it's 1-2. Scoreless tonight at the bottom of the fifth inning. Hinton trying to break through with a runner in on second and one out. Spangler works set. And here's his 1-2. It is off the plate away. Two balls and two strikes. Could not quite get that breaking ball to sneak in the back door. 2-2 to Dunkel. Look back to second. Spangler comes home. 2-2. Fastball in there at the knees. Strike three. Brady Dunkel punched out for another crucial second out from Easton Spangler. And with two gone, the Hinton right fielder, Kaysen Boovy, will come up to bat. Boovy sacrificed, bunted a couple runners into scoring position of the first inning. Blackhawks couldn't score. And then he grounded into an inning-ending double play in the third. Comes up here, runner on second, two gone. First pitch to Boovy, and he takes it high and in for a ball, ducking out of the way of it. One ball and no strikes. Spangler trying to finish his fifth shutout inning on the mound. 1-0 count to Boovy. Spangler steps back to second and throws without much of a competition. Just to try and keep Kramer from getting too big of a lead. One ball and no strikes. Two gone. Spangler's pitch to Boovy runs up and in and hits Kaysen Boovy. Boovy's hit by the pitch. Runners on first and second with two outs for Hinton. And now the first baseman, Max Costello, will come up to bat as he was able to lace a double into right center field. His second time up, that came to lead off the fourth inning, but nothing came of that leadoff double. Oddly enough, Spangler was able to work out of it. So we'll see what Costello's got in store for us here. Another lefty-on-lefty matchup. First and second, two away in the bottom of the fifth inning. Scoreless. What a great battle we've got here. Spangler looks back to second and first. First pitch coming to Costello is in the dirt. And a good block again from Noah Cook. One ball and no strikes. So again, 1-for-2 for Costello. The double in the fourth. He struck out on three pitches his first time up in inning number one. 1-0. To Costello, and the pitch is hit high in the air with carry out to deep right center field. Wyatt Koontz chased it back. He has room and makes the catch. A deep fly ball into deep right center field. Wyatt Koontz runs it down, and we stay scoreless going into the top of the sixth inning. How about these defenses? How about these pitchers? We go to the top half of the sixth, scoreless. 6-7-8 for Galen. We'll come up to face Carver DeGro when we come back on KLEM.
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2: We're about to be back to the Dedeker Baseball Diamond, which is being treated to a tremendous contest here tonight. Go to the top of the sixth inning between a couple of unbeaten teams in the Wrigley Conference. Hinton is 7-0, Galen is 8-0, and they are both, well, mimicking their loss totals here tonight. Nothing apiece as we go to the top of the sixth inning. Braden Horkey will lead things off for the Jays. 6-7-8 for Galen against Carver DeGroote, who worked out of the mess of the fifth inning. And now his first pitch to Horkey is fouled back. The count is 0-1. DeGroote inherited a leadoff walk, initiated a flyout, got the base runner to be thrown out, trying to steal second. Gave up a double, struck out the next batter. Nice job by DeGroote to work out of it. 0-1 count here to Horkey, and the pitch. Braden takes a curveball on the outside corner for a strike, and it's 0-2. DeGroote with an empty base path in relief. See what he's got in store. 0-2. Curveball missed off the plate away. Good take by Horkey. One ball and two strikes. Still scoreless top of the sixth inning between Hinton and Galen in baseball. This has been a fun one. One and two count. DeGroote kicks and deals the pitch. He swung at and missed. Strike three. Great velo on the fastball, and Horkey strikes out swinging for the first out of inning number six. That'll bring up the Galen catcher and Noah Cook. Cook was hit by a pitch in the second, and then he reached on a ground ball fielder's choice in the fourth. I should say he tried to bunt his way on. That led to a fielder's choice. First pitch from Kempema to Cook, and a ball inside with a fastball. One ball and no strikes. Yeah, Cook came up with runners on first and second, nobody out, and tried to bunt them into scoring position. He could not quite get that runner to the third. That was the force play. 1-0 to Cook, and the pitch is on the outside corner for a strike, and it's 1-1. Hinton's going to have 5, 6, and 7 come up in the bottom of the sixth. By the way, some future information for you. 1-1 count to DeGroote, and from DeGroote. The pitch is a curveball up and outside. Two balls and a strike. Wait, this is what the next battle of these top teams in the Wrigley Conference is like. Hinton and St. Mary's Friday, Galen and St. Mary's on Monday. It's going to be a fun week and a half to determine a Wrigley Conference baseball champion. His time is called in the box. Noah Cook wanted a reset. Carver DeGroote now gets the sign to play. His 2-1 to Cook. Swung at and missed. Strike two. Two balls and two strikes to Cook. One out in the sixth. DeGroote trying to put this hitter away. 2-2 to Cook. Missed down and away. Great take there from Cook. Three balls and two strikes. Trying to get aboard. Cook's been able to do that more often than not this year. Count is full. DeGroote's pitch. It's on the outside corner at the knees. Strike three. Cook strikes out looking. That is three Ks in a row for Carver DeGroote. That is Carver with a K. And with two gone in the sixth, it'll be the right fielder Mason Pitts, the eighth spot of the order for Galen. Scoreless game, top of inning number six. First pitch from DeGroote to Pitts. It is a curveball left just a bit upstairs. One ball and no strikes. Pitts flew out to third in the second inning, then reached on an error in the fourth. 1-0 count the pitch. Swing and a miss. Strike two. Strike one, excuse me. One ball and one strike. That error is the second error of Hinton's day in the field. 1-1 to Pitts. The pitch. Breaking ball down and away. Good take from Mason. They'll appeal to the field umpire. He did not go. Two balls and one strike to Pitts. Still two outs in the sixth inning. DeGroote in a good spot. Two balls and one strike. Here's his pitch. DeGroote misses low. Three balls and a strike. And I think he'd like to save the nine spot in the order for the next inning, but we'll see what comes of this 3-1 pitch. It is hit high in the air. Left side foul.

0: Ground, third baseman Colin Dunkel ranging to the fence. He has room, and he makes the catch in foul territory for the third out of the inning. And Carver DeGroat dials up a 1-2-3 top half of the sixth inning. We go to the bottom of the inning. It's the 5, 6, and 7 hitters for Hinton. Still scoreless as Easton Spangler comes out for his sixth inning of work. When we come back, you're listening to Warrigal Conference Baseball on KLEM.
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0: Making our way to the bottom of the sixth inning at the Nitager Baseball Diamond. Scoreless between Galen Catholic and Hinton. Logan Kempema will lead things off for the Blackhawks in this home half of the sixth against Easton Spangler. First pitch from Spangler is popped up foul to the backstop fence, and the count is 0-1. Lefty on lefty here once again. Spangler starting his sixth inning of work as a starter. He's been really good tonight. He's allowed a few hits, but still no runs. A 1 to Kempman. It's fouled straight back. Counts 0-2. Logan, a couple of ground outs. He's 0-2 tonight. And looking to try and set the tone here on the bottom of the sixth inning. No balls, 2 strikes. Spangler's pitch is popped up foul, straight back and out of play. And the count remains 0-2. Spangler went up to get a pitch that was up above the zone and could not connect. And now Easton Spangler needs a new baseball. So no balls, 2 strikes. Here to open things up at the bottom of the sixth inning. Kempema trying to get aboard and get something started for Hinton to tack a run on the board. Here's the 0-2 from Spangler. It's swung at and missed for strike 3. Kempema strikes out swinging for the first out of inning number 6.
5: Now batting the pitcher, number 6.
0: It's the 5th strikeout from Easton Spangler, and now it'll be the Hinton center fielder in Carver DeGroat. DeGroat is 1-for-2. He had a base hit in the 4th inning. Popped up in foul ground behind the plate in inning number 2. First pitch from Spangler, and DeGroat takes way upstairs. 1 ball and no strikes. Spangler, usually when he gets the first base runner or first hitter out in an inning, he really settles in from there. 1-0 pitch, swung at and missed for a strike, and it's 1-1. And really, whenever Hinton's threatened, it's because they put the leadoff runner on. 1-1 here to DeGroat, and the pitch from Spangler is up and outside. 2 balls and a strike. Yeah, really, that's been it. The third inning, the Blackhawks got their 1-out base runner on, but nothing really came of that threat. 2-1 here to DeGroat. The pitch is hit high in the air out to shallow center. Wyatt Coons on a dead sprint in. Dane Lehman out. The shortstop, Dane Lehman, calls everybody off, and he hangs on to make the catch for out number 2. Well, maybe not quite the cleanest communication between Lehman and Coons, but it equals an out anyway. And with 2 gone in the 6th, it'll be the third baseman for Hinton and Colin Dunkel. Dunkel 0-for-2 with a ground out and a fly out. And he bats here against Easton Spangler with 2 away in the 6th. First pitch. And Dunkel lines one foul. First base side of the backstop fence, and the count is 0-1. Dunkel grounded out to first and flew out to short his 2 times at the dish. 0-1 count, and the pitch from Spangler is just a bit outside, I guess. 1-1. Good take there by Dunkel. A ball and a strike, 2 gone. Spangler's 1-1 pitch upstairs.

0: Bears that time, 2-1. Still scoreless in the bottom of the sixth inning between Hinton and Galen Catholic. Spangler likes the sign he gets from Noah Cook. His 2-1 pitch home, down and in, three balls and a strike. Cooper Swift, the Hinton DH, waits at the on-deck circle, seeing if he has a chance to do something here with a base runner aboard. 3-1 count, the pitch from Spangler. It's at the top of the zone, strike two. Count is full to Colin Dunkel, who had tossed the bat to the on-deck circle, thinking he was going to be aboard. Now has to get the bat tossed back to him. Count is full, two outs. Spangler kicks his payoff. Swung at and missed, strike three. Spangler fires up the J defense as he retires Hinton in order in the bottom of the sixth inning. And we remain scoreless going to the road half of the seventh. 9-1 and 2 set to bat for Galen Catholic when you return to the Dedeker Baseball Diamond in Hinton here on KLEM.
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0: We've played six scoreless innings tonight here in Hinton. We go now to the seventh inning, trying to see if something can give in this one. 9-1-2 for the Jays against Carver DeCroat. Easton Spangler will lead things off. He's 0-1, reaching on a hit-by-pitch in the second inning. And DeCroat, first pitch to Spangler, is upstairs. One ball and no strikes. So DeCroat has pitched two complete innings in relief. He's allowed just one hit, striking out three. 1-0 count to Spangler, and the pitch is in there for a strike, and the count is 1-1. Easton trying to get on with the top of the order, waiting on deck. It's going to be a big spot, trying to make some noise. 1-1 to Spangler, and the pitch from DeGroat, curveball, and he fouled it back. Counts 1-2. Easton wants that pitch back. Boy, he saw it out of the hands, timed it up pretty good. Just got underneath it and fouled it back. So 1-2 here to Spangler. Nobody out, top seven. And the 1-2 from Kempema. It's popped up foul. Straight back and out of play. The count remains 1-2. Top of the seventh, scoreless between the Blackhawks and the Jays. In a battle of Wrigley Conference unbeatens. Spangler chokes up on his teal bat. 1-2 from DeGroat. The pitch, it misses well outside and might have crossed Dawson Spies up just a little bit as he could not even get a glove on that ball. 2-2 from DeGroat to Spangler. I don't know if DeGroat threw the wrong pitch or if he missed his spot or whatever. The count's 2-2 to Spangler. DeGroat takes his time looking in, and Spangler calls time in the batter's box. Wants to take control there, so the count is 2-2 from DeGroat to Spangler. Here's the pitch. Check swing and a ball down and in. Did he go? They're going to check. No, they're going to say the home plate umpire says no. It's ball three. Count is full. Three balls and two strikes. It is worth remembering on check swings, that call is primarily for the home plate umpire. It is not. He does not have to ask for help on that. That's by rule. 3-2 pitch from DeGrom.

0: Oh, Spangler fights it off, foul to the backstop fence. We'll do it again. This is such a good plate appearance for Easton Spangler. Even if he doesn't get on, he's given Wyatt Koontz, who has not seen DeGroat in the batter's box yet, he's given him a lot to work with here. 3-2, DeGroat to Spangler, top of the seventh inning, still scoreless. DeGroat's payoff, swung and a miss for strike three. Fourth strikeout through 2 1/3 in relief for Carver DeGroat. And he gets a big first out here in the seventh inning as the Galen Catholic center fielder in top of the order, Wyatt Koontz, comes up for the first time against DeGroat. One crucial out here in the top of the seventh inning. Now Wyatt Koontz digs in. First pitch to the lefty. He takes a strike on the inner half, and the count is 0-1. Hinton, by the way, will have 8-9-1 bat in the bottom of the seventh inning. 0-1 counted to Koontz, and the pitch from DeGroat is swung on and missed for strike two. Count is 0-2 to Koontz. Wyatt behind in the count. He's 0-3 in this game. No balls, two strikes, one out. DeGroat deals. The pitch is swung at and missed. Strike three. Went up the ladder, and the fastball too tough to tame. Two outs in the seventh, and the left fielder Owen Sievers will come up to bat. Sievers. Oh, what a nice job in relief for Carver DeGroat. Three innings, one hit allowed, and he struck out five. Officially 2 2/3 innings, I should say. He hasn't completed the third yet. Owen Sievers standing in his way to get that done. First pitch to Owen. He swings and misses for a strike, and it's 0-1. Sievers is 1-2. He reached on a hit in the first inning, struck out in the third. He also walked in the fifth. 0-1 with two outs, and DeGroat deals. The pitch is a curveball swung over the top of and missed for strike two. No balls and two strikes here to Sievers. Oh and two, two gone. DeGroat kicks, deals the pitch. Curveball hit high in the air. Shallow left, deep, short. Shortstop Brady Dunkel is there. He makes the catch on the edge of the outfield grass at the top of the seventh is over. Galen goes down in order, and Hinton will have a chance to walk it off at the bottom of the seventh inning. 8-9-1 are set to hit for the Blackhawks. When we come back, you're listening to Warrigal Conference Baseball on KLEM.
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0: What a fun one this has been here in Hinton tonight as Galen Catholic and Hinton, two unbeaten teams in the Warrigal Conference, go to the bottom of the seventh scoreless at a pitcher's duel and a very solid matchup. Hinton's going to get things started with the designated hitter Cooper Swift against Easton Spangler starting his seventh inning on the mound. And the first pitch to Swift is a fastball at the top of the zone for a strike, and it's 0-1. Swift is 0-2. He has struck out twice. 0-1 here to Swift. And the pitch from Spangler is hit high or on a line toward the left side and through into left field. A base hit. Cooper Swift leads off the seventh with a base knock. And the Blackhawks are in business. Cale Kramer, the head coach of Hinton, will want a pinch runner here. And Julian Small will come in to run
5: for the Blackhawks.
0: Julian Small. Small is the left fielder who has been fielding for the hitter Cooper Swift. He split the left side of the infield perfectly.

0: And Cooper Swift puts the Blackhawks in business. The winning run is on first for Hinton here in the bottom of the seventh inning. And now Hinton will turn to their second baseman in Connor Kramer. How much small ball do the Blackhawks utilize as well in this scenario? Spangler looks over to first on a very big lead from Small. Kramer shows a bunt. The pitch is offered at a miss for a strike throw behind Small. And he's just back in ahead of a tag. The throw beats Small by a mile, but Mason Small could not quite get the tag applied. No balls and one strike here to Kramer with nobody out at the bottom of the seventh. Winning run at first for Hinton. Kramer shows bunt. 0-1 pitch pulled back and missed for a ball. One ball and no strikes. Kramer trying to bunt the winning run into scoring position with the top of the order looming on deck in Dawson Spies. 1-1 to Kramer. He shows bunt again. Offers and misses for strike two. One ball and two strikes to Kramer. Big pitch here as Kramer tries to get the runner Small to scoring position. Does he show bunt again? He does not. He's swinging away. 1-2, swung at and missed for strike three. Spangler punches out another, his seventh strikeout through six and a third. And now TJ Britton, Galen Catholic head coach, he pops his head out of the dugout. And he's going to have a chat with the infield here with a runner on first, one out, and the best hitter in the War Eagle Conference right now in Dawson Spies at the dish. And they're going to make a pitching change. So Easton Spangler is done. Mason Pitts will come in, maybe. And it looks like he is going to be replaced in the field. And Dane Lehman's going to take over on the mound. So a number of changes around the infield. Marshall Sievers will take over at short, replacing Pitts in the field. And Easton Spangler goes out to right with Dane Lehman taking over on the bump. We'll be back with more after this here on KLEM.
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0: We're back to the Nitaker Baseball Diamond in Hinton, and after six and a third, so far, shutout innings for Easton Spangler. His day comes to an end. Dane Lehman takes over on the hill, and Lehman, who last pitched on Saturday in that colossal seventh inning in which Kingsley Pearson scored five unearned runs to beat the Jays,

0: did his part for the most part. And now he'll have to really pitch well here in a high-leverage situation. Runner on first, the winning run at first in a scoreless game. Dawson Spies, the Hinton catcher, top hitter for the Blackhawks all year, hitting over 500. And he digs in a big spot. Lehman looks back to first where Julian Small leads off. First pitch from Lehman is down and away. One ball and no strikes. Well, Dane has saved two games this year. This is obviously not a save situation. The game is tied. 1-0 count here to Spies. And the pitch from Lehman is upstairs. Two balls and no strikes. By the way, Julian Small, the runner at first, he only has one stolen base this year, but wouldn't be shocked to see the Blackhawks maybe get aggressive at some point. 2-0 to Spies, and that misses upstairs. Three balls and no strikes. And a walk would move that winning run into scoring position. As Dawson as a hitter does not matter, but if he reaches, he moves a base runner at least a second, if not further. Quick throw back to first. And Small is back in safely. Three balls and no strikes here to Spies with one out. Bottom of inning number seven. We remain scoreless. Lehman peeks back to first. He comes set. 3-0 home. And the pitch is on the outside corner for a strike. And it's 3-1. So Dane missed with his first three pitches in this outing. Comes back with one on the outer edge. And the count is 3-1. Three balls, one strike, one out. And Lehman's pitch to Spies is upstairs, ball four. Dawson walks. The winning run is in scoring position for Hinton here in the bottom of the seventh. First and second, one out. And now the shortstop, Brady Dunkel, will come up to bat. 24, Brady Dunkel is 2-for-3 here in this game. And another base hit might win it. Dylan Lubin, second baseman, playing just behind the mound to the right of it. Dunkel does not show a bunt. He takes a ball outside from Lehman. One ball and no strikes. First and second with one out. The Jays trying to keep hitting off the board with a winning run at second. 1-0 from Lehman to the pitch. In there at the knees for a strike, and it's 1-1. Dane Lehman could not quite locate the zone. The first batter against Dawson Spies. Now trying to find one again here against Dunkel. 1-1. There's a strike. Outer half. 1-2. Dunkel did strike out looking his last time up against Easton Spangler. Count is 1-2 with one gone. Lehman set shoulder high. His kick in 1-2. Curveball spins down and away. A good take there from Dunkel. Two balls and two strikes. Still one out in the bottom of the seventh. Scoreless between Hinton and Galen. 2-2 from Lehman. And the pitch is lined into right center field. That's down for a base hit. Small is around third. He comes in to score. And the Blackhawks walk it off in the seventh inning.
1: Walks it off. Blackhawks win 1-0.
0: Brady Dunkel with a walk-off RBI hit with one out in the bottom of the seventh inning. And Hinton wins a thriller tonight and stays unbeaten in the War Eagle Conference. What a ball game, and your final score tonight is Hinton 1, Galen Catholic nothing. The Blackhawks have won 14 of their last 15 and improved to 8-0 in the War Eagle Conference. Galen has lost 3 in a row. They dropped to 17-6 and are 8-1. In the conference. We will take a break, come back, get you some post-game reaction and a recap from this one. 1-0 the final. Hinton walks it off in the bottom of the seventh. We'll be back with our post-game coverage after this on KLEM.
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2: Well, we welcome you back into our post-game coverage tonight from the Dedeker Baseball Diamond in Hinton, where the final score, it is Hinton 1 and Galen Catholic nothing, as the Blackhawks get a one-out walk-off hit from Brady Dunkel to win the ball game. The only run needed in this one, and Hinton is a winner by a final score of 1-0. It's Dunkel's 14th RBI of the season, and it comes to win the ball game and keep the Blackhawks undefeated in the War Eagle Conference. Hinton is now 15-3 on the season, 8-0 in league play, while Galen Catholic drops to 17-6 and 8-1 in the conference. The line total looks like this. Hinton scored one run in the bottom of the seventh inning on 8 hits, 2 errors. They left 9 on base. Galen Catholic, no runs on 2 hits, no errors. They left 8 on base. The winning pitcher is Carver DeGroat in relief. He goes 3 innings, allows a hit, no runs, no walks, and struck out 5. Easton Spangler, tough loss for him on the bump. 6 1/3, allows 7 hits, the one run, walked a batter, and struck out 7. Well, of course, offensively, the big story, Brady Dunkel. He gave the Blackhawks chances earlier in the game. He finished 3-for-4 with the winning RBI. Dawson Spies reached base 3 times, but he's officially 1-for-2. Max Costello went 1-for-3 with a double. Carver DeGroat, Cooper Swift, and Connor Kramer each had hits. And it was actually Swift's hit to open the bottom of the seventh inning that led to the run, as Julian Small pinch ran for him and came around to score the winning run in this game. Galen Catholic only 2 hits on the night. Owen Seavers had a hit in the first inning, and Mason Small with an automatic double in the fifth. So a tough night for Galen. They've lost their 3rd in a row. They'll have a chance to bounce back right away coming up tomorrow again with a home contest against Newell Fonda. They host West Sioux as well on Wednesday, while Hinton goes back to work coming up on Wednesday at home against Akron Westfield. Big matchup in Remsen on Friday at 10th-ranked Remsen St. Mary's. We're going to get some post-game reaction from the various parties involved, and we'll get that for you on our KLEM Sports Update coming up tomorrow. But once again, the final score, Hinton 1, Galen Catholic nothing. Big win for the Blackhawks, their 14th out of their last 15 games. Until tomorrow, when we see you in Council Bluffs for Lamar's Community Baseball against Thomas Jefferson, we'll say so long for all of us at KLEM Radio and for KLEM Sports. I'm Daniel Versteg. 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Good evening, everyone.
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0: 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Well, I will add to your subtlety
1: here. Oh, thank you so much.
0: You and I will be so subtle, he'll hardly even figure it out.
1: Okay.
0: Okay.
1: All right. Thank you so much. Okay, bye.

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1: Hopefully you had a great day today and you got a lot accomplished. 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Hopefully the music we share and the stories will impress upon your heart good things, good times, and good memories.

0: I know it's getting late, and I know you're tired. Are you a coffee drinker? Do you have to stay up all night and you're on your first or second cup of coffee? I'm a tea drinker, and at this hour of the night, it's decaf tea. Otherwise, I'm wound up long after the show is over. 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

I know it's getting late, and I know you're tired. If you're getting ready to call it a night and slip between those cool sheets, have sweet dreams. And I will be back tomorrow with more of your special requests and dedications. And do me a favor, stay cool, okay? Good night. 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

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You'll think you're 10 feet tall. 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

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Cloudy, 61 degrees. Look for partly sunny skies. Today's high, 77. Winds 5 to 15, gusting to 20 miles per hour. 40% chance of rain later today. 40% chance tonight. Cloudy, the low, 58. Winds 5 to 10. Sunny tomorrow, 80 for the high. Winds gusting to 20 miles per hour on Wednesday. Cloudy right now, 61 degrees at 1410 AM, 96.9 FM, KLEM.

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1: Fox News, I'm Ted Lindner. President Trump continuing to warn Iran about misbehaving as negotiations continue.
2: The U.S. is waiving sanctions for 60 days, allowing Iran to sell and export oil. And President Trump says the unfreezing of Iranian assets could also be a benefit to American farmers. Still, the president warns if Iran does not live up to the memorandum of understanding, he will do what he has to do.
1: Fox's Jared Halperin. Three states holding primary elections today, while voters in another will cast ballots in a runoff.
3: Polls will be open in New York, Maryland, Utah, and South Carolina as primary elections continue. Among the closely watched House races in New York is the one in the 12th District, which has a crowded field due to longtime incumbent Democratic Congressman Jerry Nadler's decision to retire.
1: That's Fox's Tanya J. Powers. 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
5: 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Cloudy, 61 degrees. Look for partly sunny skies. Today's high, 77. Winds 5 to 15, gusting to 20 miles per hour. 40% chance of rain later today. 40% chance tonight. Cloudy, the low, 58. Winds 5 to 10. Sunny tomorrow, 80 for the high. Winds gusting to 20 miles per hour on Wednesday. Cloudy right now, 61 degrees at 1410 AM, 96.9 FM, KLEM.

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Cloudy, 61 degrees. Look for partly sunny skies. Today's high, 77. Winds 5 to 15, gusting to 20 miles per hour. 40% chance of rain later today. 40% chance tonight. Cloudy, the low, 58. Winds 5 to 10. Sunny tomorrow, 80 for the high. Winds gusting to 20 miles per hour on Wednesday. Cloudy right now, 61 degrees at 1410 AM, 96.9 FM, KLEM.

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Cloudy, 61 degrees. Look for partly sunny skies. Today's high, 77. Winds 5 to 15, gusting to 20 miles per hour. 40% chance of rain later today. 40% chance tonight. Cloudy, the low, 58. Winds 5 to 10. Sunny tomorrow, 80 for the high. Winds gusting to 20 miles per hour on Wednesday. Cloudy right now, 61 degrees at 1410 AM, 96.9 FM.

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Cloudy, 61 degrees. Look for partly sunny skies. Today's high, 77. Winds 5 to 15, gusting to 20 miles per hour. 40% chance of rain later today. 40% chance tonight. Cloudy, the low, 58. Winds 5 to 10. Sunny tomorrow, 80 for the high. Winds gusting to 20 miles per hour on Wednesday. Cloudy right now, 61 degrees at 1410 AM, 96.9 FM, KLEM.

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Cloudy, 61 degrees. Look for partly sunny skies. Today's high, 77. Winds 5 to 15, gusting to 20 miles per hour. 40% chance of rain later today. 40% chance tonight. Cloudy, the low, 58. Winds 5 to 10. Sunny tomorrow, 80 for the high. Winds gusting to 20 miles per hour on Wednesday. Cloudy right now, 61 degrees.

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1: Fox News, I'm Ted Lindner. Republicans leading into their achievements to win the midterms. They're relying on President Trump to help get the message across. White House Press Secretary Caroline Levin on Fox's Hannity said immigration and tax cuts are the GOP's bread and butter.
2: Secure borders, deporting the worst of the worst violent, illegal alien murderers and rapists from our country, cutting taxes, which he did nearly 1 year ago. We're coming up on the one-year anniversary of his historic One Big Beautiful Bill, the largest tax cut for working families and middle-class Americans.
1: And a Biden-appointed federal judge Monday blocking the use of a federal database to check citizenship. It's designed to identify illegally registered non-citizen voters, but U.S. District Judge Sparkle Suknanan said it's unlawful and cannot be used. He argued there's a danger it could wrongly purge voters from the rolls. 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
3: 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Cloudy, 61 degrees. Look for partly sunny skies. Today's high 77. Winds 5 to 15, gusting to 20 miles per hour. 40% chance of rain later today. 40% chance tonight. Cloudy, the low 58. Winds 5 to 10. Sunny tomorrow, 80 for the high. Winds gusting to 20 miles per hour on Wednesday. Cloudy right now, 61 degrees at 1410 AM, 96.9 FM, KLEM.

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Cloudy, 61 degrees. Look for partly sunny skies. Today's high, 77. Winds 5 to 15, gusting to 20 miles per hour. 40% chance of rain later today. 40% chance tonight. Cloudy, the low, 58. Winds 5 to 10. Sunny tomorrow, 80 for the high. Winds gusting to 20 miles per hour on Wednesday. Cloudy right now, 61 degrees at 1410 AM, 96.9 FM, KLEM.

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Cloudy, 61 degrees. Look for partly sunny skies. Today's high, 77. Winds 5 to 15, gusting to 20 miles per hour. 40% chance of rain later today. 40% chance tonight. Cloudy, the low, 58. Winds 5 to 10. Sunny tomorrow, 80 for the high. Winds gusting to 20 miles per hour on Wednesday. Cloudy right now, 61 degrees at 1410 AM, 96.9 FM, KLEM.

0: NBA MVP, the Heat send the Bucks, Tyler Hero, and three other players, and several first-round draft picks, including the 13th overall selection in tonight's NBA draft. Milwaukee now owns that. At soccer's World Cup, a star makes history.
1: Medina, pulled back here, lets it run. Messi! History in Dallas!
2: Courtesy of Fox, Argentina's Lionel Messi stands alone as the greatest goal scorer in the history of the tournament. That goal in the 38th minute against Austria was goal number 17 in his legendary World Cup career. He passed Germany's Miroslav Klose for the record. Messi would tack on one more in the 95th minute to bring his total to 18 as Argentina won the game 2-0. Tony Genualdo, Fox News.
0: Kylian Mbappe also scored twice for France. He's two behind Messi's career record with 16. The French team shut out Iraq. Norway beat Senegal. Jordan topped Algeria. I'm Dave Anthony. This is Fox.
3: 1410 AM, 96.9 FM, KLEM, cloudy, 61 degrees. Look for partly sunny skies. Today's high, 77. Winds 5 to 15, gusting to 20 miles per hour. 40% chance of rain later today. 40% chance tonight. Cloudy, the low, 58. Winds 5 to 10. Sunny tomorrow, 80 for the high. Winds gusting to 20 miles per hour on Wednesday. Cloudy right now, 61 degrees at 1410 AM, 96.9 FM, KLEM.

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Cloudy, 61 degrees. Look for partly sunny skies. Today's high, 77. Winds 5 to 15, gusting to 20 miles per hour. 40% chance of rain later today. 40% chance tonight. Cloudy, the low, 58. Winds 5 to 10. Sunny tomorrow, 80 for the high. Winds gusting to 20 miles per hour on Wednesday. Cloudy right now, 61 degrees at 1410 AM, 96.9 FM, KLEM.

0: Fox News, I'm CJ Papa. Talks with Iran continue, but can President Trump strike a deal with Iran known for being untrustworthy?
1: If Iran doesn't live up to their agreement, or if they're not behaving, I will do what I have to do.
2: Talks in Switzerland produce a 60-day roadmap toward a broader agreement. And President Trump warning Tehran to keep up their end of the bargain or face the consequences.
0: As Fox's Doug Luzzatto reporting, polls are open in the Empire State.
3: Among the closely watched House races in New York is the one in the 12th District, which has a crowded field due to longtime incumbent Democratic Congressman Jerry Nadler's decision to retire. Candidates include former President John F. Kennedy's grandson, Jack Schlossberg.
0: That's Fox's Tanya J. Powers reporting. The polls open at 7 a.m. in both Maryland and South Carolina. 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
4: 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Cloudy, 61 degrees. Look for partly sunny skies. Today's high 77. Winds 5 to 15, gusting to 20 miles per hour. 40% chance of rain later today. 40% chance tonight. Cloudy, the low 58. Winds 5 to 10. Sunny tomorrow, 80 for the high. Winds gusting to 20 miles per hour on Wednesday. Cloudy right now, 61 degrees at 1410 AM, 96.9 FM, KLEM.

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Cloudy, 61 degrees. Look for partly sunny skies. Today's high, 77. Winds 5 to 15, gusting to 20 miles per hour. 40% chance of rain later today. 40% chance tonight. Cloudy, the low, 58. Winds 5 to 10. Sunny tomorrow, 80 for the high. Winds gusting to 20 miles per hour on Wednesday. Cloudy right now, 61 degrees at 1410 AM, 96.9 FM, KLEM.

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Cloudy, 61 degrees. Look for partly sunny skies. Today's high, 77. Winds 5 to 15, gusting to 20 miles per hour. 40% chance of rain later today. 40% chance tonight. Cloudy, the low, 58. Winds 5 to 10. Sunny tomorrow, 80 for the high. Winds gusting to 20 miles per hour on Wednesday. Cloudy right now, 61 degrees at 1410 AM, 96.9 FM, KLEM.

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1: Iran's president goes to Pakistan. I'm Dave Anthony, Fox News. Continuing talks that got going over the weekend in Switzerland with Vice President Vance leading the way for the U.S. to prevent Iran from having nuclear weapons.
2: I trust actions. And what the president has asked us to do is verify what they're doing, focus less on what they're saying.
1: The vice president touts that Iran's allowing nuclear inspectors back into the country. That's, though, being disputed.
3: Iran's ambassador to the United Nations says there has been no discussion on allowing in inspectors from the International Atomic Energy Agency. He insists Iranian nuclear activities are for the next stage of talks with the United States.
1: That's Fox's Jonathan Savage. President Trump insists if Iran does not comply with the deal signed during the 60 days of further talks,
4: I will do what I have to do.
1: Meanwhile, Hezbollah claims Israel's violating a ceasefire in Lebanon, firing at civilians, but the Israelis claim they struck armed terrorists who posed a threat to their soldiers.
5: Hezbollah is to blame here. They killed five Israeli soldiers over the weekend. They've been launching drones at Israeli forces in southern Lebanon, and we do expect this issue to remain a priority of conversation in the Memorandum of Understanding.
1: Fox's Trey Yingston, Tel Aviv. The polls opening now in Maryland and South Carolina for primaries and runoffs. The voting started an hour ago in New York, where several progressive and socialist candidates are trying to win Democratic primaries for Congress. They'll also vote today in Utah. Now an update in the Nancy Guthrie case. More than 4 months after she was abducted from her home in Arizona, we're learning a second kidnapping ransom note that the Guthrie family got told them she had died.
6: The note said Nancy was, quote, buried with nature. The sender or senders of the first two ransom notes have not been publicly identified, and there have been no reported arrests in connection to them. The notes were received within days of Nancy Guthrie's disappearance. The first note demanded millions in Bitcoin in exchange for Nancy's return.
1: That's Fox's Todd Pyro. 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
1: President Trump will hit the road today, going to Pennsylvania to highlight what he says is booming American manufacturing. He'll visit a Mack Trucks assembly plant in Lehigh County. But the president may also be getting updates on the work he says is being done to fix the Washington reflecting pool that's turned green. Not long after a contractor he hired had painted the bottom of the pool dark blue. He claims it's been vandalized, warning those involved could face serious jail time.
9: The president's American flag blue paint floating at the top of the reflecting pool was the work of vandals and not contractors who worked on the renovation.
4: Let's put it this way. When you have a 350, I think it's 350, not 250, a 350-foot slit from one end to the other, you think that's proof?
9: An algae bloom also turned much of the water green this month, something President Trump also suggested could be the work of saboteurs. Cleaning the algae may require the pool, which was renovated for about $15 million, to again be drained. At the White House, Jared Halpern, Fox News.
1: On Wall Street, falling stock futures suggest the day of selling the day after the NASDAQ dropped 350 points, but the Dow rose 148. This is a big deal in the NBA. The Milwaukee Bucks are trading two-time MVP Giannis Antetokounmpo to Miami in a six-player deal. The Heat also give the Bucks several first-round draft picks. At soccer's World Cup, Messi makes history again.
10: Is this another one? Lionel Messi, there's the block. And Messi again!
11: Mm-hmm.
1: Messi scored both Argentina goals in a 2-0 win over Austria on Fox. He has scored all five of their goals in Argentina's two wins. And he has 18 in his career at the World Cup. That's a record. Kylian Mbappe is only two back with 16. He scored twice to lead France 3-0 over Iraq. Norway beat Senegal 3-2. Algeria top Jordan 2-1. I'm Dave Anthony. This is Fox.
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12: Cloudy conditions, a high of 77 today. Winds 10 to 15, gusting to 20 miles per hour. 30% chance of rain later. Tonight, cloudy, 58 for the low. 40% chance of rain tonight. Sunny tomorrow, 80 for the high on Wednesday. Winds 5 to 15, gusting to 20 miles per hour tomorrow. Thursday should be partly sunny and 77. 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
1: M&M's is spending millions of dollars to remove artificial dyes, and they decided to ditch the blue and brown ones because recreating them is too difficult. The blue ones I get, but the brown ones...
2: Yeah. I'm not saying anything.
1: Just chocolate?
2: Yeah.
1: Some more business news. Coke, Pepsi, and Dr. Pepper will begin using QR codes for ingredient information.
2: Ooh.
1: Yep. Meanwhile, when you look up Mountain Dew's ingredients, it just says water from reflecting pool. Well, listen to this. I read that due to extreme heat, France just outlawed drinking in public. Now French people will only be allowed to drink in bars, restaurants, and middle schools.
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1: 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I'm Riley Smith. The grain markets are anticipating two major USDA reports. We'll have more right after this.
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3: You gotta have a fiddle in the band.
2: Alabama.
1: This week will bring us two of the biggest USDA reports of the year, the June quarterly grain stocks and acreage reports. This gives us the first glance into what the 2026 crop should actually look like. Michael Widener, Director of Grain Origination and Producer Strategy at Landis Cooperative, said this is a busy time for the grain markets.
4: Yeah, the next couple of weeks, you know, pretty critical periods that we have going on here. A little bit of everything. You still got some U.S.-Iran things going on. And then looking ahead to big crop report on June 30th, USDA planted acreage and quarterly stocks data. That's typically one of the biggest reports of the year. And we would expect, some fireworks there, potentially with some surprises around what growers said they got planted. And then, of course, the quarterly stocks data that we only get to look at once a quarter, right?
1: Here in Iowa, we have seen plenty of rain recently. While this has led to some replanting in parts of the state, Widener said the markets are feeling good about the crop conditions.
4: Things look pretty solid across most of the Corn Belt, or at least key growing regions, right? You know, we can always point out the isolated pockets of issues, right? Too much rain, too little rain, those type of things, some drown outs here and there. But from a broad perspective, I think we're getting some relief in some areas that, we're showing up on the drought monitor. So that's helping relieve some things for sure. And as we talked earlier, Riley, I drove to northern Iowa today, southern Minnesota, and there's definitely some ponding in different pockets and, some lower ground situations and some of the replant you mentioned. But I think from the overall perspective, the market is, pretty content with where crops are and probably pricing in a trend line or better yields at current price levels on the new crop.
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1: Well, let's go now to the schedule for today, where the MRAC continues to wind down its regular season schedule in softball as Lamar's Community is at Council Bluffs Thomas Jefferson tonight. Council Bluffs Abe Lincoln is at Sioux City North. Sioux City West is at Bishop Heelan, and Sioux City East is at Sergeant Bluff Luton. In Warrego Conference softball tonight, Hinton plays host to Lawton Bronson. MMCRU hits the road at Sioux Central. To baseball tonight in the MRAC, our doubleheader for you brings you Lamar's Community at Council Bluffs Thomas Jefferson. We'll get our coverage started right after the 5 o'clock news. Sioux City West is at Bishop Heelan tonight. Council Bluffs Abe Lincoln is at Sioux City North, and Sioux City East is at Sergeant Bluff Luton. Warrego Conference baseball tonight, Newell Fonda is at Galen Catholic. Good bounce back opportunity for the Jays, who've lost three in a row. MMCRU is at Western Christian tonight. Trinity Christian is at South O'Brien, and West Bend Mallard is at Hartley Melvin Sanborn. Then the Western Valley Conference baseball tournament continues with OABCIG, the 4 seed at Kingsley Pearson, Ridgeview at MVAOCOU in the 3-2 matchup, and consolation games in Kingsley tonight. 6 seed West Monona against the 8 seed Westwood, while the 5 seed Woodbury Central battles the 7 seed Lawton Bronson at MVAOCOU. 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And make sure to tune in tonight to some thrilling high school baseball from Council Bluffs. The Bulldogs take on Council Bluffs Thomas Jefferson. Our coverage starts right after

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2: Now, the KLEM weather forecast.
4: Cloudy conditions, a high of 77 today, winds 10 to 15, gusting to 20 miles per hour, 30% chance of rain later. Tonight, cloudy, 58 for the low, 40% chance of rain tonight. Sunny tomorrow, 80 for the high on Wednesday, winds 5 to 15, gusting to 20 miles per hour tomorrow. Thursday should be partly sunny and 77. 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
1: Fox News, I'm Gianna Gelosi. It's primary day in key races in Maryland, Utah, and here in New York, where
2: multiple Mamdani-backed candidates are hoping to bring their agenda to Congress. And in the Palmetto State, South Carolina, voters will head to the polls for the GOP runoff election there. And President Trump has thrown his support behind both of those gubernatorial candidates, Lieutenant Governor Pamela Evatt and State Attorney General Alan Wilson.
1: Fox's Douglas Ader, the president not letting up when it comes to pressure on the Islamic Republic.
3: President Trump spoke from the Oval Office on Monday, saying that if Iran doesn't live up to their end of the agreement, he'll do what he has to do. Now, over the next 60 days, the focus is going to be on resolving Iran's nuclear program and keeping the Strait of Hormuz open. With the initial agreement in place, millions of barrels of crude oil are leaving the Persian Gulf each day.
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0: It's June 23rd, and this is your Fox Daily Snapshot. Today's National Pink Day, celebrating the meaning, history, and beauty of the pale shade of red. Elle Woods said it best in the movie Legally Blonde in 2001.
1: Whoever said orange is the new pink was seriously disturbed.
0: In 1997, Aerosmith releases a song about the color. The song reaching number 27 on the Billboard Hot 100. We can't leave out Pink, the singer-songwriter. It went to number one on the Billboard 100. Enough about everything Pink. John Gotti, the Teflon Don, sentenced to life in prison in 1992. The mob boss had been found guilty of murder and racketeering. And in 1989...
2: I'm Batman.
0: Tim Burton's Batman, starring Michael Keaton and Jack Nicholson as the Joker, is released. I'm CJ Papa, and that's your Fox Daily Snapshot.
3: 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On this day in history, June 23rd, 1868, 158 years ago, Wisconsin journalist and Senator Christopher Latham Sholes received a patent for a magical invention called typewriter. 1975, 51 years ago, Alice Cooper broke six ribs when he fell off stage during a concert in Vancouver. 1987, 39 years ago, Tiffany began her famous shopping mall tour at Bergen Mall in Paramus, New Jersey. 1989, 37 years ago, the Supreme Court refused to shut down the so-called dial-a-porn industry, ruling that Congress had gone too far in passing a law banning all sexually oriented phone message services. 1989, 37 years ago, Tim Burton's version of Batman was released, starring Michael Keaton. 1993, 33 years ago, Lorena Bobbitt cut off her husband's penis after

0: after he allegedly raped her, John Bobbitt was later acquitted of marital sexual assault. Lorena Bobbitt was later acquitted of malicious wounding. 1997, 29 years ago, civil rights activist Betty Shabazz, the widow of Malcolm X, died in New York from burns suffered in a fire set by her 12-year-old grandson. She was 61 years old. Malcolm Shabazz got 18 months at a facility specializing in young urban arsonists. 2006, 20 years ago, Aaron Spelling, who was responsible for Charlie's Angels, Starsky and Hutch, The Love Boat, Fantasy Island, Melrose Place, and Beverly Hills 90210, died after a stroke at age 83. 2009, 17 years ago, Ed McMahon died at age 86. 2011, 15 years ago, Suits premiered on the USA Network. It ran for 9 seasons. The first 7 seasons included Meghan Markle. 2014, 12 years ago, Ed Sheeran's second album, X, featuring Sing, Don't, and Thinking Out Loud, was released.
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5: Cloudy conditions, a high of 77 today, winds 10 to 15, gusting to 20 miles per hour, 30% chance of rain later. Tonight cloudy, 58 for the low, 40% chance of rain tonight. Sunny tomorrow, 80 for the high on Wednesday, winds 5 to 15, gusting to 20 miles per hour tomorrow. Thursday should be partly sunny and 77. 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
1: Nuclear honesty. I'm Dave Anthony, Fox News. That's what President Trump insists the U.S. deal with Iran demands, posting on Truth Social. Iran's agreed to high-level nuclear inspections long into the future, which Iran disputes. The day after the president warned he'll do what he has to do.
2: If Iran doesn't live up to their agreement, or if they're not behaving.
1: The president's post also maintains funds for the U.S. that is released for Iran will be controlled by the U.S. and used by Iran to buy food and medical supplies exclusively from the U.S. So Iran also disputes that today. The foreign ministry insists they'll decide how to spend any funds the U.S. unfreezes. And Fox's Trey Yingst reports.
3: President Trump just moments ago posted to Truth Social saying 19 million barrels of oil flowed out of the Hormuz Strait yesterday. He goes on to say an all-time record. Oil prices are tumbling down and the world is a much safer place.
1: And oil, meanwhile, is slightly higher today, but WTI is only about 10 bucks a barrel higher than before the Iran conflict sent oil and gas prices surging. It's up to seven people in custody now. And the plot the FBI thwarted to attack the UFC event on the White House lawn earlier this month.
4: Two more men have been arrested by the FBI, this time in Missouri and Washington State. Prosecutors allege the plot called for explosive-laden drones to strike near the White House before sniper teams opened fire on attendees.
1: Fox's Lucas Tomlinson at the White House. It's primary day in Maryland, Utah, and New York, where this is a big question.
5: So just how influential is New York Mayor Zohran Mamdani? We're about to find out. Multiple Mamdani-backed candidates are hoping to bring their agenda to Congress, including fellow Democratic Socialist Daria Lisa Avila Chevalier and Claire Valdez.
1: That's Fox's Doug Luzader. There are also runoffs in South Carolina. President Trump likes the Republicans running for governor so much he endorses both. A big trade in the NBA ahead of the draft tonight. The Milwaukee Bucks sending star Giannis Antetokounmpo to the Miami Heat for players and draft picks. 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
1: The manhunt continues in the Kansas City area for the gunman who went on a shooting spree on a highway last week, firing into cars, killing one person, wounding four others. In Northern California, shots rang out in a quiet library.
11: It happened at around 5:15 p.m. The Butte County Library in Chico, California was open when a man shot and killed two adults. A child is hospitalized with what are being called minor injuries. Gunshots and screaming can be heard in a 911 call. Chico police set up a perimeter around the building. Some went in. The suspect fled out the back where other officers were waiting and made the arrest, recovering one gun with no shots fired. The police chief says there's no ongoing threat to the public. Chris Foster, Fox News.
1: A cruise nightmare is finally over.
12: Federal health officials confirm the end of a hantavirus quarantine for the last eight of the American passengers who were evacuated from a Dutch cruise ship hit by a deadly outbreak. 18 were sent to the National Quarantine Unit in Omaha, Nebraska in early May, with some later allowed to return to their home states under agreements to be closely monitored. But the final eight remained in Omaha for the full six-week quarantine period, the longest amount of time it's been known to take for symptoms of hantavirus to appear. Other passengers had been evacuated and quarantined in other countries.

0: countries. The outbreak sickened 13 people, killing three of them, including two Dutch passengers believed to have been the first infected while visiting South America. Lisa Brady, Fox News.
1: On Wall Street, stock futures are falling. Nearly 200 points for the Dow, nearly 800 for the NASDAQ. A star shines at soccer's World Cup.
2: Messi! History in Dallas! 40 years to the day since Diego Maradona scored the hand of God. Lionel Messi scores the goal to make him the World Cup's all-time leading scorer.
1: And then Messi scored again, leading Argentina past Austria 2-0 on Fox, giving him 18 career World Cup goals, a record. Kylian Mbappe, only two back of that record. He scored twice for France in a win over Iraq. Norway and Algeria also won. I'm Dave Anthony.
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5: Now, the KLEM weather forecast.
6: Cloudy conditions, a high of 77 today, winds 10 to 15, gusting to 20 miles per hour, 30% chance of rain later. Tonight, cloudy, 58 for the low, 40% chance of rain tonight. Sunny tomorrow, 80 for the high on Wednesday, winds 5 to 15, gusting to 20 miles per hour tomorrow. Thursday should be partly sunny and 77. 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

0: 1410 AM, 96.9 FM, KLEM, the Lamar's Chamber of Commerce Agricultural Committee, is seeking photo submissions for its antique equipment photo display in the iconic Round Barn exhibit at the Plymouth County Fair. Photos will be featured during the 26 and 27 fairs in the Round Barn. Cost to participate, $60 per photo. The fee covers professional photo preparation and supports agricultural education in the Round Barn. All photos will be returned following the 2027 fair. Printed photos used in the Round Barn will be given to submitters following the 2027 fair. If you'd like to submit a photo of an antique tractor, implement, or piece of farm equipment with a unique story or family connection, contact the Lamar's Chamber of Commerce at 712-546-8821 or visit the office Monday through Friday, 8:30 a.m. till 4 p.m. for submission instructions. 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
1: 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Lamar's Community Baseball heads to Council Bluffs to take on the Thomas Jefferson Yellow Jackets. 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And let's recap yesterday's action in softball and baseball on the KLEM Sports Scores and Results page. We'll start with softball in the War Eagle Conference, where the 11th-ranked Hinton softball team, they stayed undefeated in conference play, doubling up Galen Catholic by the score of 8-4, as Kayla Cypersma did a little bit of everything for the Blackhawks. She pitched all seven innings, allowing 8 hits, 4 runs, and striking out a batter. She also went 3-for-4 at the dish with 2 doubles and 2 RBIs to help Hinton pick up the win. Kaylin Bader went 2-for-4 with an RBI as well. Galen Catholic got some good production once again from Kennedy Sitzman, who went 2-for-4. Both of her hits were home runs. She had 3 RBIs. One of her home runs was an inside-the-park home run. The other was over the fence, a proper home run. Izzy Lammers went 1-for-4 with an RBI in the loss as well. 14th-ranked Remsen St. Mary's got a very convincing conference victory last night. 17-3, they downed West Sioux, scoring 8 runs in the 7th inning. That was not a run rule ball game. That one finished in 7 innings. Hallie Bunkers went 3-for-5 with 5 RBIs. Grace Gallis drove in 2 runs, going 1-for-4. And Sophia Harpinaw came a home run away from the cycle. She went 3-for-5 with a single, a double, a triple, and 2 RBIs. Neely Bacon recorded a complete game victory, 4 hits, 3 runs, and 7 strikeouts. The Akron Westfield softball team made the long trip up to Harris Lake Park and came away with a win, an 11-5 victory over the Wolves, as Peyton Vanderhelm went 2-for-5. Her 2 hits were a double, a triple. She had 3 RBIs. Kaberly Fairbanks went 3-for-4 with an RBI, and Kenzie Allen hit a solo homer as part of the win. Michaela McCulley was good in relief, 2 2/3 of no-hit, no-run softball to help the Westerners pick up a road victory. The MMCRU softball team, they also picked up a conference victory over George Little Rock by a score of 6-2. The Royals were down 2-1 going into the bottom of the 6th inning and proceeded to score 5 runs. Those five of those runs, 3 of them were scored on the hit by Gracie Schrader late in the contest. Haley Staub went 1-for-3 with a triple. She drove in 2 runs. Those 2 RBIs gave the Royals the lead, and Ashley Wetter got the scoring started with her RBI earlier in the contest. The other War Eagle Conference softball scores from yesterday: Trinity Christian squeaked by Hartley Melvin Sanborn 4-3, and South O'Brien run-ruled Sibley Ocheden 8-0 in 5 innings. In the Western Valley Conference in softball, 14th-ranked Ridgeview took the loss to Glidden Ralston by a final of 7-4. And in the MRAC in softball, Sioux City East beat Woodbury Central 12-7, and Sioux City North swept Westwood 8-7 and 6-5. To baseball last night in the War Eagle Conference, and this was a pitcher's duel and a thrilling game start to finish. It saw a pair of undefeated teams in the War Eagle Conference go at it, and Hinton came out on top as the Blackhawks defeated Galen Catholic 1-0. First of all, the pitching for Hinton was tremendous. Logan Kempimo started the game, pitched 4 innings, allowed a hit, no runs, and struck out 6. Carver DeGroat finished the game. He pitched 3 innings, allowed a hit, no runs, and struck out 5. Hinton head coach Cale Kramer says both of them provide a little something different, and they were both on their A game last night.
2: I think the biggest thing, you'd probably ask Logan, and I don't know if he'd tell you he had his best stuff. He's a little off, but yet he was effectively off. So, again, he came out left-handed, and he just changes things for us. Just that different arm angle, different release point, and that whole, you know, his off-speed stuff can be really good. And Carver had some pop tonight. He was throwing harder than he's thrown in a while, and his curveball is one.

0: one of the nastiest that we have on our roster. It's really tight, sharp breaking, and it can be really, really effective when it's on, and they were on.
1: The Blackhawks were able to win the ball game in the bottom of the seventh inning when Hinton had runners on first and second with one out and a 2-2 count to Brady Dunkel, who lined his third hit of the night to drive in Julian Small to win the ball game. He went 3-for-4 driving in the winning run. Dunkel says he wasn't trying to do too much at the plate, just trying to get the ball in play.
2: Really, I was just trying to put it in play, but I was a little nervous. I mean, he had me 1-2 there. And he threw me one right down the middle, and I drove her nice, so that was good.
1: And that won the ball game in the bottom of the seventh inning. Galen Kavlik, of course, struggled at the plate with just two hits total. Owen Sievers went 1-for-3 with a walk. Mason Small went 1-for-3 with a double. And Galen Kavlik head coach TJ Britton says the guys just swung and missed a little too much for his liking.
3: We swung through a lot of pitches. You know, we've been talking about our two-strike approach and just at-bats, just our approach in general, and swinging more for the team and not so much for yourself. And tonight, I don't think that we really did that much. I thought we swung through too many pitches. I think we had 11 strikeouts again. That's just too many.
1: As Coach Britton also mentioned to us, he got a great outing on the mound from Easton Spangler. He went 6 1/3, allowing 7 hits, a run, and struck out 7 batters. As Galen Kavlik and Hinton do battle in a great contest, but the Blackhawks come away with a 1-0 win. Hinton is now one of 2 teams left unbeaten in the War Eagle Conference, as 10th-ranked Remsen St. Mary stays undefeated in conference play with a 6-3 win over West Sioux. Ty Chappelle's continues to be a run driving in machine, 2-for-4 with a double, 2 RBIs. Aiden Holman drove in 2 runs as well. He had a total of 3 walks in the contest. And Brody Penning pitched 2 2/3 innings, allowing 2 hits, no runs, and striking out 4 batters. The MMCRU baseball team got a very convincing win in Remsen last night, 8-2 over George Little Rock. Parker Glassmaker, he went 2-for-4 with 2 RBIs, also pitched 2 innings in relief, allowing 2 hits and a run. Gavin Pacus and Ryan Dreckman each had a hit, each had an RBI. Gage Johnson, he went 1-for-3 with an RBI, and he stole 3 bases, running his career total to 100 career stolen bases. That is some elite company, one of the better base stealers in the state of Iowa, and Gage Johnson reaching triple digit for his career stolen base total. And on the pitcher's mound, the Royals also got a good outing from Charlie Pippett. He went 5 innings, allowing a hit, a run, and striking out 8 batters in the 8-2 win. The Akron Westfield baseball team did not join the Club of Winners last night as the Westerners fell to Harris Lake Park on the road 6-5, ultimately coming back from a deficit into the 7th inning, but then giving up 1 run in the bottom of the 7th inning, the Wolves walking off the Westerners late in that one. Adam Brown went 1-for-4 with a triple and an RBI. Caleb Johnson had 2 hits and an RBI, and Cooper Eisminger and Matthew Swancutt each had a hit and a run batted in. Will Hartman, boy, he had a good outing. 5 innings, 3 hits, 2 runs. He struck out 10, but the Westerners just could not quite get the job done as they fall on the road 6-5. Other War Eagle Conference baseball scores: Trinity Christian rolled past Hartley Melvin Sanborn 12-2 in 5 innings, and South O'Brien stomped Sibley Ocheden 14-5. The Western Valley Conference baseball tournament also kicked off yesterday as top-seeded Kingsley Pearson had no problem with the 8-seed Westwood, a final score of 8-1. Eli Schrader went 2-for-3 with 2 RBIs. Sam Duskett and Landon Howe each had 2 hit nights with an RBI apiece, and Tyler Cook went 1-for-3 with a double and an RBI. And after a great relief performance in Granville on Saturday, Jack Seglum came back, started the Western Valley Conference tournament opener, and pitched a complete game, allowing 5 hits, a run, and striking out 9. Good start for the Panthers. They'll move on to the semifinal to play OABCIG. Beat Woodbury Central last night 12-2 in 6 innings. Ridgeview shut out West Monona 2-0. And the Raptors will play MVAOCOU, who rolled past Lawton Bronson 16-6 in 5 innings. All those scores can be found on our website at KLEM1410.com. We also have some Little League scores to tell you about from yesterday at the John Britton Little League Complex, starting with major boys results as the Tigers took down the Pirates 6-5. The Rockies beat the White Sox 8-3. The Cubs took down the Braves 3-1. And the Angels beat the Dodgers by a score of 8-1 as well. Major girls results. The Hawks rolled past the Wings 18-8. The Aces take down the Dream 12-1. The Mystics beat the Lynx 17-3. And the Fever were a touchdown better than the Sky.

0: These rankings in Class 1A and 2A will be utilized to seed the district brackets that are supposed to be coming out this week. Starting in Class 1A, Coon Rapids Bayard is number 1 in the state, Martinsdale St. Mary's at 2, St. Ansgar 3, Newman Catholic 4, and South Winneshiek is number 5. Joining the top 10 for the first time this year, that'd be the Remsen St. Mary's Hawks. The Hawks are number 10 in Class 1A, heading into a very crucial point in the Class 1A baseball season. Also receiving votes, the Galen Catholic Jays, just outside of the top 10, but still in the top 15. Over to Class 2A, where Pleasantville is ranked number 1, Roland Story checks in at number 2, Iowa City Regina 3, West Lyon 4, Cascade is number 5, Unity Christian is ranked number 7, Pocahontas area receiving votes. To Class 3A, Wallert Catholic is top ranked with MOC Floyd Valley 2, Solon 3, Marion 4, and Western Dubuque at 5, Bishop Heelan is ranked number 8. And then in Class 4A, Sioux City East stays at number 1 with Indianola 2, Cedar Rapids Prairie 3, Cedar Rapids Kennedy 4, and Waukee is number 5. You can check out those baseball rankings in their entirety by logging onto our website at KLEM1410.com. Well, let's go now to the schedule for today, where the MRAC continues to wind down its regular season schedule in softball as Lamar's Community is at Council Bluffs Thomas Jefferson tonight. Council Bluffs Abe Lincoln is at Sioux City North. Sioux City West is at Bishop Heelan. And Sioux City East is at Sergeant Bluff Luton. In Warrigal Conference softball tonight, Hinton plays host to Lawton Bronson. MMCRU hits the road at Sioux Central. To baseball tonight in the MRAC, our doubleheader for you brings you Lamar's Community at Council Bluffs Thomas Jefferson. We'll get our coverage started right after the 5 o'clock news. Sioux City West is at Bishop Heelan tonight. Council Bluffs Abe Lincoln is at Sioux City North, and Sioux City East is at Sergeant Bluff Luton. Warrigal Conference baseball tonight, Newell Fonda is at Galen Catholic. Good bounce back opportunity for the Jays, who've lost 3 in a row. MMCRU is at Western Christian tonight. Trinity Christian is at South O'Brien. West Bend Mallard is at Hartley Melvin Sanborn. Then the Western Valley Conference baseball tournament continues with OABCIG, the 4 seed at Kingsley Pearson, Ridgeview at MVAOCOU in the 3-2 matchup, and consolation games in Kingsley tonight. 6 seed West Monona against the 8 seed Westwood, while the 5 seed Woodbury Central battles the 7 seed Lawton Bronson at MVAOCOU. 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And make sure to tune in tonight to some thrilling high school baseball from Council Bluffs. The Bulldogs take on Council Bluffs' Thomas Jefferson. Our coverage starts right after the 5 o'clock news here on KLEM. Well, this has been your Tuesday KLEM Sports Update. I'm Sports Director Daniel Versteg.
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3: This is Sports on Radio Iowa. I'm Todd Kim. The Missouri Valley Conference announced changes to the league's postseason basketball tournaments. Beginning next season, the top 2 seeds will receive double byes into the semifinal round. Earlier this year, Valley regular season champion Belmont lost to ninth seeded Drake in the quarterfinal round at Arch Madness. The loss knocked the Bruins out of the NCAA tournament. MVC Commissioner Jeff Jackson feels the new format will help the Valley's quest to get multiple bids into the NCAA tournament. The last Valley team to get an at-large bid was Drake in 2021.
4: We were very much mindful of the fact that admission to the NCAA tournament is not an easy thing to do, especially when you're talking about multiple bids. But with the onset of the tournament going to 76 teams, it's even now more important when you're looking at opportunities for success, opportunity for financial gain, to be a 12th seed.
3: Drake coach Eric Henderson says it's all part of an effort to get the Valley to become a multiple bid league. That includes an effort to get more power conference teams on the schedule.
5: Now it's important that you win some of those games now too, but just stacking up our W's and trying to put your team in a good position. And you know, the requirements that we have. Certainly,

0: we haven't necessarily always done it, but they have put us in a good position to at least be in the conversation.
1: The MVC is also moving the women's tournament to St. Louis, and both tournaments will be held in the Enterprise Center the same week. The top-ranked teams are the same in the latest Radio Iowa Baseball Coaches High School poll. Sioux City East remains top-ranked in 4A, followed by Indianola and Cedar Rapids Prairie. Dubuque Wallert leads in 3A, then it's MOC Floyd Valley second, Solon third. Pleasantville's top-ranked in 2A, followed by Roland Story and Iowa City Regina. Coon Rapids Bayard leads in 1A, then it's Martinsdale St. Mary's and St. Ansgar. 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
7: A KLEM news update comes your way in just a moment. Our weather forecast is calling for cloudy conditions, a high of 77 today, winds 10 to 15, gusting to 20 miles per hour, 30% chance of rain later. Tonight, cloudy, 58 for the low, 40% chance of rain tonight. Sunny tomorrow, 80 for the high on Wednesday, winds 5 to 15, gusting to 20 miles per hour tomorrow. Thursday should be partly sunny and 77. We'll get another check on weather later in this news update. 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
4: With a look at news, I'm Dave Grossenheider. A 19-year member of the Plymouth County Fair Board has been chosen to receive the 2026 Heart of the County Fair Award. Candace Farr is one of six recipients across Iowa to receive this honor, sponsored by the Iowa Agribusiness Radio Network in sponsorship with Wiffle Hybrids and the Iowa State Fair. The Heart of the County Fair Award was created to honor those whose dedication, leadership, volunteerism, and passion help strengthen the traditions and community spirit that make county fairs such an important part of rural Iowa. Candace and her family take part in work nights many weeks before the Plymouth County Fair in Lamar's. That's included painting and maintaining buildings, building display cabinets for the fairgrounds, deconstructing old flower beds on the fairgrounds and then re-landscaping, and building small livestock cages and setting up the poultry and rabbit barns for showing each year. The Plymouth County Fair is truly a family event for her family. Candace spearheads the ribbons, trophies, and banners for the fair. Plus, she's the board liaison for all open class departments and contesting. She also does all the marketing and advertising for the fair. Candace came up with the slogan, "The Best 5 Days of Summer, the Plymouth County Fair." Farr, also known as Candace Nash, a co-host of our sister station, KSU 105.7's morning show, she serves as MC for many fair events, including the Cooking School, Bucket Calf Show, and Farm Olympics. Candace will be recognized locally during the Plymouth County Fair in Lamar's and will also be honored during County Fair Day at the Iowa State Fair on August 14th. Each of the six district recipients will receive a commemorative plaque, a cash award, Iowa State Fair admission tickets, VIP parking, and food coupons as part of their recognition. The family musical group The Browns are celebrating the nation's 250th birthday with their Celebrate America shows beginning this Friday, June 26th through July the 16th. The group has been working all spring on a new patriotic CD with all new music. Along with the patriotic shows taking place in their new theater on Plymouth Street in Lamar's, the Browns are sharing a military display and works of Terry Redlin in their former performance space, the Century Theater, the historic German-American Savings Bank. To kick off the first weekend, the Browns are giving veterans half off their ticket price during this Friday and Saturday's Celebrate America performances, June 26th and 27th. As another special gift, they're offering a free showing of a historical movie on Saturday afternoons at 4 p.m. in their theater. This is one of the Sight and Sound Theater Great Awakening films, the story of Benjamin Franklin and the great preacher George Whitefield. And that's a look at news. I'm Dave Grossenheider reporting.
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5: This is Radio Iowa. The governor is issuing a disaster proclamation for Allamaquis County in far northeast Iowa after severe weather that hit last Wednesday. It lets state resources be used in the response and recovery and activates a grant program. An assistant soccer coach in the Marshalltown School District allegedly had an inappropriate relationship with a former student. 35-year-old Stacy Galima is charged with lascivious conduct with a minor and two counts of sexual exploitation. As we enter summer, Iowa has yet to see much mosquito activity. Iowa State University professor Ryan Smith leads the state's mosquito surveillance program and says there are some skeeters out there.
6: So far this year,

0: we've yet to see those, you know, like big boom of some of those nuisance or biting mosquitoes that usually occurs at this time, sometime in June or early July.
1: And while we have seen more rain recently, Smith says mosquitoes need standing water to lay their eggs and to flourish. He predicts much higher numbers next month. 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
1: A Madison County man is charged with murder in the shooting death of his mother. Sheriff's deputies arrested 23-year-old Theodore Corcoran on Monday. Reports say he admitted to fatally shooting his mother, 60-year-old Tammy Corcoran, the previous day and leaving the body in the yard overnight. The Iowa Department of Agriculture is announcing a plan to provide money for water quality projects in 22 counties above the Des Moines Metro watershed. Radio Iowa's Dar Danielson reports.
4: The program will use funds in the Farm to Faucet Water Quality Package approved by the legislature and recently signed into law by the governor. It provides cost share payments for both new and existing cover crop users of $25 an acre and increases the maximum eligible acreage of 500 acres per farmer or landowner. Cover crops help reduce the runoff of chemicals in the watershed, which is used for drinking water by the Central Iowa Water Works. The Water Works has banned customers from watering their lawns as the level of nitrates in the source water is high and the water treatment plant can't keep up. Radio Iowa, I'm Dar Danielson.
1: Iowa has some 36 major landfills, several of which are nearing the end of their lifespans. Garrett Prestigard is president of the Iowa Society of Solid Waste Operations and says a survey last year found about a third of Iowa's landfills are less than 30 years from being filled up and forced to close. And once that happens, communities will have to find other places to send their trash.
5: It's likely going to lead to waste in the state being funneled to either out-of-state landfills or larger landfills in Iowa that have room to expand their facilities in the future.
1: Mark Peebler is supervisor of the resource recovery plant in Ames, where the city is ramping up services like curbside recycling to reduce the waste stream as much as possible.
6: There is a lot of material that could be reused, reduced, recycled, and recovered before it goes to the landfill that may not be happening as much as what it should be.
1: The Ames plant will be retired next year, and a new facility will act as the central hub for collecting trash. A DNR study found over 70% of the material in Iowa landfills could have been diverted. This is Radio Iowa.

0: Fox News. I'm CJ Papa. Massive oil tankers slowly moving through the Strait of Hormuz.
1: President Trump just moments ago posted to True Social saying 19 million barrels of oil flowed out of the Hormuz Strait yesterday. He goes on to say an all-time record. Oil prices are tumbling down and the world is a much safer place.
0: Fox's Trey Yinks in Tel Aviv. Oman and Iran stress their sovereign rights in their territorial waters in the Hormuz Strait. According to the joint statement, they are committed, they say, to ensuring safe passage through the strait. Two more suspects under arrest linked to the alleged plot at the White House, the UFC 250 event.
2: Newly unsealed court records identify Jordan Rinker and William Faulkner, defendants 6 and 7. Investigators say Rinker played a supporting role, accepting $1,200 from alleged ringleader.
0: That is Fox's Lucas Tomlinson reporting this morning. 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

0: 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KRLM weather calls for a 30% chance of rain later today. Cloudy, 77 for the high. Winds 10 to 15, gusting to 20 miles per hour. 40% chance of rain tonight. Cloudy, the low 58. Sunny tomorrow, 80 for the high on Wednesday. Winds gusting to 20 miles per hour. 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
1: 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Brian, we're in the thick of summer, vacations, a lot of people traveling. We'll make sure you're good to go. Just swing into Quality Lube and we'll check you over.
2: Yeah, transfer case, rear differentials, they all get checked with an oil change, making sure your antifreeze is up to snuff, and washer fluid's topped off. We are getting a bit of rain, so we want to make sure we keep the windshields clear with new wiper blades. We have them in stock also.
1: Yeah, that's great to have those things good to go. Don't put up with that streaking. It's easy to fix them, and they're not very expensive, so have that checked over. And then if you need something a little more involved, you have some lights that are coming on in your dash, or there's some noise your car's making, you can take a look at it usually later in the afternoon if we need to make an appointment to have that fixed. We can set that up.
2: Yeah, absolutely. All check engine light scans, we have them here. We have a new scanner that we can use to dig into a little depth with it and see what we can find out. Mechanicals, call for an appointment and or stop down in the afternoon and we'll see if we can't get you worked in.
1: All right, sounds good. It's first come, first serve in that first bay there. If there's no line, we can pull you right in, but otherwise you can drop your vehicle off. You have a very comfortable waiting room there if you want to sit and wait for it. Otherwise, lots of places you can, within walking distance, you can go while you get your vehicle serviced. So it's a great convenience.
2: Yep, Bob's is not that far away. Quick start across the street, Taco John's. We are going to be closed the 3rd of July. I know it's kind of early talk about it, but I want to make sure I get that handled. The 3rd of July, but normal hours are Monday through Thursday, 8 to 6. Fridays are 8 to 5.
1: Yeah, plan ahead for that 4th of July holiday weekend. It's going to be a great one. Thanks for the update, Brian. We'll check back with you again soon, and hope you have a great rest of the week.
2: Sounds good. Thank you.
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11: It's June 23rd, and this is your Fox Daily Snapshot. Today's National Pink Day, celebrating the meaning, history, and beauty of the pale shade of red. Elle Woods said it best in the movie Legally Blonde in 2001.
12: Whoever said orange is the new pink was seriously disturbed.
11: In 1997, Aerosmith releases a song about the color. It was love at first sight. The song reaching number 27 on the Billboard Hot 100. We can't leave out Pink, the singer, songwriter. It went to number one on the Billboard 100. Enough about everything pink. John Gotti, the Teflon Don, sentenced to life in prison in 1992. The mob boss had been found guilty of murder and racketeering. And in 1989...
13: I'm Batman.
11: Tim Burton's Batman, starring Michael Keaton and Jack Nicholson as the Joker, is released. I'm CJ Papa, and that's your Fox Daily Snapshot.
0: KLEM. On this day in history, June 23rd, 1868, 158 years ago, Wisconsin journalist and Senator Christopher Latham Sholes received a patent for a magical invention called typewriter. 1975, 51 years ago, Alice Cooper broke six ribs when he fell off stage during a concert in Vancouver. 1987, 39 years ago, Tiffany began her famous shopping mall tour at Bergen Mall in Paramus, New Jersey. 1989, 37 years ago, the Supreme Court refused to shut down the so-called dial-a-porn industry, ruling that Congress had gone too far in passing a law banning all sexually oriented phone message services. 1989, 37 years ago, Tim Burton's version of Batman was released, starring Michael Keaton. 1993, 33 years ago, Lorena Bobbitt cut off her husband's penis after he allegedly raped her. John Bobbitt was later acquitted of marital sexual assault. Lorena Bobbitt was later acquitted of malicious wounding. 1997, 29 years ago, civil rights activist Betty Shabazz, the widow of Malcolm X, died in New York from burns suffered in a fire set by her 12-year-old grandson. She was 61 years old. Malcolm Shabazz got 18 months at a facility specializing in young urban arsonists. 2006, 20 years ago, Aaron Spelling, who was responsible for Charlie's Angels, Starsky and Hutch, The Love Boat, Fantasy Island, Melrose Place, and Beverly Hills 90210, died after a stroke at age 83.

0: 2009, 17 years ago, Ed McMahon died at age 86. 2011, 15 years ago, Suits premiered on the USA Network. It ran for 9 seasons. The first 7 seasons included Meghan Markle. 2014, 12 years ago, Ed Sheeran's second album, X, featuring Sing, Don't, and Thinking Out Loud, was released.
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3: She got emotional on TV again. I'm Dave Anthony, Fox News. Savannah Guthrie choked up on the NBC Today show with the latest update on her missing mother, Nancy.
4: I wanted to just take the opportunity to ask people, to really to beg people to come forward. Somebody knows something. We are in agony.
3: As we find out, one of the ransom notes after her mother was kidnapped from her Arizona home months ago reported that Nancy died.
5: The second note sent to media outlets in February following the disappearance of Nancy Guthrie is believed to have said she was, quote, buried with nature. It followed the first note that said she was safe and demanded a ransom of millions of dollars in cryptocurrency in return for Guthrie, who was the 84-year-old mother of Today's Show co-anchor Savannah Guthrie. News outlets agreed to a request by law enforcement not to report on the contents of the notes while the investigated.
3: That's Fox's Tanya J. Powers. Iran is disputing what the U.S. is saying about the weekend talks in Switzerland, denying they agreed to allow nuclear inspectors into the country. But President Trump insists they did, adding they can't be allowed to have weapons.
6: If Iran doesn't live up to their agreement, or if they're not behaving, I will do what I have to do.
7: Over the next 60 days, they'll be resolving Iran's nuclear program and the issues surrounding it while keeping the Strait of Hormuz open. With the initial agreement in place, millions of barrels of crude oil are leaving the Persian Gulf each day.
3: Fox's Trey Yingst in Tel Aviv. Iran also insists today it can spend the money the U.S. unfreezes however it wants. But on Truth Social, the president posted this morning, funds the U.S. is releasing for Iran will be controlled by the U.S. and used to buy food and medical supplies exclusively from the U.S. It's primary day in Utah and Maryland and New York, where several socialist and progressive candidates are hoping to follow Zoran Mamdani's lead after he was elected socialist mayor of New York City.
8: We're doing that again because this movement is unstoppable.
3: Claire Valdez has Mamdani's support, so do several others, in races for seats in Congress. There are runoffs today in South Carolina, too. America's listening to Fox News.
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3: A fugitive accused of fraud captured overseas. Ibrahim Hilmi found in Turkey facing charges. He defrauded Medicare of $3.7 billion days after another Medicare fraud fugitive was also arrested. A loss in court for the Trump administration trying to block people from using food stamps to buy things like candy and soda.
11: Federal Judge Amy Berman Jackson in D.C. rules the Trump administration lacks the legal authority to allow the bans. 23 states have received permission from the U.S. Department of Agriculture to prohibit the use of SNAP benefits for sugary drinks, candy, and some prepared desserts. Recipients in 5 states sued, arguing they or family members

0: rely on those products to manage health conditions like diabetes or allergies or for an energy boost during the day. The bans are overturned in the states where the plaintiffs live: Indiana, Iowa, Nebraska, Utah, and West Virginia. The ruling says, in effect, there may be a genuine desire to improve households' health, but unhealthy food still falls under the legal definition of food approved by Congress when it established the SNAP program in 2008. Chris Foster, Fox News.
1: There is a sell-off brewing on Wall Street, especially in tech and chip stocks. Dow futures, they're down more than 200 points, but NASDAQ futures are down more than 900. The NBA draft is tonight, and hours before teams pick new players, a blockbuster trade.
2: The Miami Heat acquiring two-time MVP Giannis Antetokounmpo, who spent his entire 13-year career with the Milwaukee Bucks, along with Bobby Portis, in exchange for four players and a package of three first-round draft picks, including the 13th selection tonight. The deal won't get completed until July 6th, so it's possible more players or even more teams could get involved. But the Giannis era that included one championship in Milwaukee is now over. Frank Lanza, Fox News.
1: At soccer's World Cup, Lionel Messi made history scoring both goals in Argentina's 2-0 win over Austria, giving him 18 in his World Cup career. That's more than anyone ever. France, Norway, and Algeria also won. I'm Dave Anthony. This is Fox.
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4: Cloudy conditions, a high of 77 today, winds 10 to 15, gusting to 20 miles per hour, 30% chance of rain later. Tonight cloudy, 58 for the low, 40% chance of rain tonight. Sunny tomorrow, 80 for the high on Wednesday, winds 5 to 15, gusting to 20 miles per hour tomorrow. Thursday should be partly sunny and 77. 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
4: Now the KLEM birthday show for today, June 23rd. Carrie Copperood. Mike Feller is 66. Janice May. Nathan Peters, 43. Adam Shook.

Happy anniversary to Jared and Danae Pluger. Famous people born on June 23rd. Country legend June Carter Cash, born in 1929, died in 2003. Ted Shackelford is 80. He was Gary Ewing on Dallas and on Knott's Landing. Supreme Court Justice Clarence Thomas is 78. Lead singer of Danzig, Glenn Danzig, 71. American Idol judge Randy Jackson is 70. He's now on Name That Tune. Two-time Academy Award winner Frances McDormand is 69. She was in Fargo, Three Billboards Outside Ebbing, Missouri. Happy birthday to Josh Whedon, who is 62. He's known for Avengers and Agents of S.H.I.E.L.D. Chico DeBarge is 60. Martin Kleba from Pirates of the Caribbean movies is 57. Selma Blair is 54. K.T. Tunstall, 51. She sings the song Suddenly I See. Jason Mars, who had the hit The Remedy, is 49. Retired San Diego Chargers and New York Jets running back LaDainia Tomlinson is 47. Melissa Rauch is 46. She's Bernadette on Big Bang Theory. June is Dairy

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3: Are you having a difficult day? Consider this. Anyone can give up. It's the easiest thing to do. But to persist when others expect you to quit is the definition of strength. I'll often meet patients with no hope. Life has frustrated them to a point where they question its meaning. I remind them that their entire life could have purpose in a single moment. A kind word when somebody is down, a simple gesture of support and understanding can lift another person from giving up on life or taking their life to one with a renewed sense of purpose. Thomas Edison said, "I did not fail 1,000 times. The light bulb was invented with 1,000 steps." Colonel Sanders failed in business before KFC franchise later in his life. We all have the ability to do great things if we simply persist.
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1: And let's recap yesterday's action in softball and baseball on the KLEM Sports Scores and Results page. We'll start with softball in the War Eagle Conference, where the 11th-ranked Hinton softball team, they stayed undefeated in conference play, doubling up Galen Catholic by the score of 8-4. As Kayla Cypersma did a little bit of everything for the Blackhawks, she pitched all seven innings, allowing 8 hits, 4 runs, and striking out a batter. She also went 3-for-4 at the dish with 2 doubles and 2 RBIs to help Hinton pick up the win. Kaylin Bader went 2-for-4 with an RBI as well. Galen Catholic got some good production once again from Kennedy Sitzman, who went 2-for-4. Both of her hits were home runs. She had 3 RBIs. One of her home runs was an inside the park home run. The other was over the fence, a proper home run. Izzy Lammers went 1-for-4 with an RBI in the loss as well. 14th ranked Remsen St. Mary's got a very convincing conference victory last night. 17-3, they downed West Sioux, scoring 8 runs in the 7th inning. That was not a run rule ball game. That one finished in 7 innings. Hallie Bunkers went 3-for-5 with 5 RBIs. Grace Gallis drove in 2 runs, going 1-for-4. And Sophia Harpinaw came a home run away from the cycle. She went 3-for-5 with a single, a double, a triple, and 2 RBIs. Neely Bacon recorded a complete game victory, 4 hits, 3 runs, and 7 strikeouts. The Akron Westfield softball team made the long trip up to Harris Lake Park and came away with a win, an 11-5 victory over the Wolves, as Peyton Vanderhelm went 2-for-5. Her 2 hits were a double, a triple. She had 3 RBIs. Kaberly Fairbanks went 3-for-4 with an RBI, and Kenzie Allen hit a solo homer as part of the win. Michaela McCulley was good in relief, 2 2/3 of no-hit, no-run softball to help the Westerners pick up a road victory. The MMCRU softball team, they also picked up a conference victory over George Little Rock by a score of 6-2. The Royals were down 2-1 going into the bottom of the 6th inning and proceeded to score 5 runs. Those five runs were scored on the hit by Gracie Schrader late in the contest. Haley Staub went 1-for-3 with a triple. She drove in 2 runs. Those 2 RBIs gave the Royals the lead, and Ashley Wetter got the scoring started with her RBI earlier in the contest. The other War Eagle Conference softball scores from yesterday: Trinity Christian squeaked by Hartley Melvin Sanborn 4-3, and South O'Brien run ruled Sibley Ocheden 8-0 in 5 innings. In the Western Valley Conference in softball, 14th-ranked Ridgeview took the loss to Glidden Ralston by a final of 7-4. And in the MRAC in softball, Sioux City East beat Woodbury Central 12-7, and Sioux City North swept Westwood 8-7 and 6-5. 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And make sure to tune in tonight to some thrilling high school baseball from Council Bluffs. The Bulldogs take on Council Bluffs Thomas Jefferson. Our coverage starts right after the 5 o'clock news here on KLEM.
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1: Cloudy conditions, a high of 77 today, winds 10 to 15, gusting to 20 miles per hour, 30% chance of rain later. Tonight, cloudy, 58 for the low, 40% chance of rain tonight. Sunny tomorrow, 80 for the high on Wednesday, winds 5 to 15, gusting to 20 miles per hour tomorrow. Thursday should be partly sunny and 77.
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0: 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Here's school news for Galen Catholic Schools. Thursday, June 25th, 11 a.m., it's Galen Catholic JV Reserve Baseball with Western Christian at Galen's Riverview Complex. Friday, June 26th, 9:30 a.m., JV Reserve Softball with South O'Brien at South O'Brien. That will be at Swanson Sports Complex. Friday, June 26, 9:30 a.m., it's Galen 8th grade baseball with Hartley Melvin Sanborn at Lamar's Little League Field 1. 9:30 a.m. on June 26th, 8th grade softball with Hartley Melvin Sanborn at Galen's Lamar's Riverview Complex. 1 p.m. on June 26th, 7th grade baseball with Hartley Melvin Sanborn at Lamar's Little League Field number 1. 11 a.m. on June 26th, it's 7th grade softball at Hartley Melvin Sanborn at Lamar's Riverview Complex. 11 a.m. on the 26th, it's JV Reserve Baseball with Sioux City North at Lamar's Riverview Complex. Monday, June 29th, 9:30 a.m., Galen Catholic 8th grade baseball with Remsen St. Mary's at Nigling Field. 10 a.m. on June 29th, 8th grade softball with Alta Aurelia at Lamar's Riverview Complex. Wednesday, July 1st, 9:30 a.m., Galen 8th grade baseball and softball at West Sioux at Hayward and Events Complex. 11 a.m. on July 1st, Galen Catholic 7th grade baseball and softball with West Sioux at the Hayward and Events Complex. That's school news for Galen Catholic Schools.
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4: Cloudy conditions, a high of 77 today. Winds 10 to 15, gusting to 20 miles per hour. 30% chance of rain later. Tonight, cloudy, 58 for the low. 40% chance of rain tonight. Sunny tomorrow, 80 for the high on Wednesday. Winds 5 to 15, gusting to 20 miles per hour tomorrow. Thursday should be partly sunny and 77. 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

0: quantum cryptography within 5 years. The other sets a goal of building a powerful quantum computer for research by 2028. The administration announced plans last month to invest in 9 quantum computing and manufacturing companies. Chris Foster, Fox News.
1: At the Senate, a housing bill has passed with support from Republicans and Democrats.
2: The goal, reduce federal regulations and expand local control. It's one of the most sweeping efforts in recent decades to increase supply and bring down prices, which in many cases are out of reach for prospective first-time homebuyers. The average home in the U.S. now costs more than $500,000. Banking Committee Ranking Member Elizabeth Warren says, for the first time ever, private equity will be blocked from buying up single-family homes and trying to turn housing into one more Wall Street investment. The House is expected to give final approval later this week. Tom Rigotti, Fox News.
1: Now, we mentioned oil down about 1% today. WTI is back to $73 a barrel. That's less than $10 more than before the Iran price surge. No change at the gas pump today. AAA's national average for regular remains $3.92 per gallon. I'm Dave Anthony, and this is Fox News.
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4: Cloudy conditions, a high of 77 today, winds 10 to 15, gusting to 20 miles per hour, 30% chance of rain later. Tonight cloudy, 58 for the low, 40% chance of rain tonight. Sunny tomorrow, 80 for the high on Wednesday, winds 5 to 15, gusting to 20 miles per hour tomorrow. Thursday should be partly sunny and 77. 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
1: To baseball last night in the Wrigley Conference, and this was a pitcher's duel and a thrilling game start to finish. It saw a pair of undefeated teams in the Wrigley Conference go at it, and Hinton came out on top as the Blackhawks defeated Galen Catholic 1-0. First of all, the pitching for Hinton was tremendous. Logan Kempimo started the game, pitched 4 innings, allowed a hit, no runs, and struck out 6. Carver DeGroat finished the game. He pitched 3 innings, allowed a hit, no runs, and struck out 5. The Blackhawks were able to win the ball game in the bottom of the 7th inning when Hinton had

0: Runners on first and second with one out and a 2-2 count to Brady Dunkel, who lined his third hit of the night to drive in Julian Small to win the ballgame. He went 3-for-4 driving in the winning run, and that won the ballgame in the bottom of the seventh inning. Galen Kavlik, of course, struggled at the plate with just two hits total. Owen Sievers went 1-for-3 with a walk. Mason Small went 1-for-3 with a double. Hinton is now one of two teams left unbeaten in the War Eagle Conference, as 10th-ranked Remsen St. Mary stays undefeated in conference play with a 6-3 win over West Sioux. Ty Chappelle's continues to be a run-driving-in machine, 2-for-4 with a double, two RBIs. Aiden Holman drove in two runs as well. He had a total of three walks in the contest. And Brody Penning pitched 2 2/3 innings, allowing two hits, no runs, and striking out four batters. The MMCRU baseball team got a very convincing win in Remsen last night, 8-2 over George Little Rock. Parker Glassmaker, he went 2-for-4 with two RBIs, also pitched two innings in relief, allowing two hits and a run. Gavin Pacus and Ryan Dreckman each had a hit, each had an RBI. Gage Johnson, he went 1-for-3 with an RBI, and he stole three bases, running his career total to 100 career stolen bases. That is some elite company, one of the better base stealers in the state of Iowa, and Gage Johnson reaching triple digit for his career stolen base total. And on the pitcher's mound, the Royals also got a good outing from Charlie Pippett. He went five innings, allowing a hit, a run, and striking out eight batters in the 8-2 win. The Akron Westfield baseball team did not join the Club of Winners last night, as the Westerners fell to Harris Lake Park on the road 6-5, ultimately coming back from a deficit into the seventh inning, but then giving up one run in the bottom of the seventh inning. The Wolves walking off the Westerners late in that one. Adam Brown went 1-for-4 with a triple and an RBI. Caleb Johnson had two hits in an RBI, and Cooper Eisminger and Matthew Swancutt each had a hit and a run batted in. Will Hartman, boy, he had a good outing. Five innings, three hits, two runs. He struck out 10, but the Westerners just could not quite get the job done as they fall on the road 6-5. Other War Eagle Conference baseball scores: Trinity Christian rolled past Hartley Melvin Sanborn 12-2 in five innings, and South O'Brien stomped Sibley Ocheden 14-5. The Western Valley Conference baseball tournament also kicked off yesterday, as top-seeded Kingsley Pearson had no problem with the 8-seed Westwood, a final score of 8-1. Eli Schrader went 2-for-3 with two RBIs. Sam Duskett and Landon Howe each had two hit nights with an RBI apiece. And Tyler Cook went 1-for-3 with a double and an RBI. And after a great relief performance in Granville on Saturday, Jack Seglum came back, started the Western Valley Conference tournament opener, and pitched a complete game, allowing five hits, a run, and striking out nine. Good start for the Panthers. They'll move on to the semifinal to play OABCIG. Beat Woodbury Central last night 12-2 in six innings. Ridgeview shut out West Monona 2-0, and the Raptors will play MVAOCOU, who rolled past Lawton Bronson 16-6 in five innings. All those scores can be found on our website at KLEM1410.com.
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0: 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They're celebrating 70 years in business. That Schuster Company Community Coffee will be held at 1465 Industrial Road Southwest in Lamar's on Friday, June 26th.
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3: Now, the KLEM weather forecast.
4: Cloudy conditions, a high of 77 today, winds 10 to 15, gusting to 20 miles per hour, 30% chance of rain later. Tonight, cloudy, 58 for the low, 40% chance of rain tonight. Sunny tomorrow, 80 for the high on Wednesday, winds 5 to 15, gusting to 20 miles per hour tomorrow. Thursday should be partly sunny and 77. 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
1: Fox News, I'm Chris Foster. NBC Today's Show co-host Savannah Guthrie again is asking someone who knows something to come forward after it's disclosed that the second ransom note sent to media outlets in February said her kidnapped mother, Nancy, had died and was buried.
2: We are in agony. We cannot be at peace.
1: The note came 5 days after Nancy Guthrie was reported missing from her home in Arizona. Iran denies there's a plan to allow nuclear inspectors back into the country.
3: After Vice President J.D. Vance announced that Iran has agreed to allow international inspectors into their country, President Trump posted on Truth Social this morning saying, in part, if they did not agree to this, there would be no further negotiations. The Iranians today are going on the record saying they did not agree to this point.
1: Fox's Trey Yingst, Iran's president and foreign minister, are in Pakistan today for talks. Tech stocks are way down today, so are oil prices. 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
1: L is for the way you look at me. O is for the only one I see.

0: 1410 AM, 96.9 FM, KLEM. On this Tuesday morning, we check in with Julie at Century 21 ProLink with offices located across from Fairway here in Lamar's. And Julie, did you make it through ice cream days okay?
1: I did. And I will say I felt like I ate in moderation.
0: That's pretty good if you can do that during ice cream days.
1: Right, I know. I think my niece and nephew both had two ice cream sandwiches during the parade. So,
0: wow.
1: Yeah, little sugar rush there.
0: Yeah,
1: but makes it's it all good.
0: Yeah, it makes it fun, that's for sure.
1: It was. We had a great time. It was perfect weather for it. So we always enjoy that. Glad people got to get out and celebrate that and all that Lamar's has to offer. There were crowds of people, so it was really a lot of fun.
0: You bet. And you kept going with real estate showings, too, during all this, didn't you?
1: I sure did. I actually showed a house Saturday afternoon, and I've got a new listing that went active today. So people can give me a call or take a look at that on Facebook or on my website. It's 507 Lee Drive. It is such a great house. It's a four-bedroom, two-and-a-half-bath home. It has main floor laundry. They've updated the kitchen. Has a really great, we're going to call it a bonus room, but they've used it for entertaining and having get-togethers, things like that, on the back of the house with a full bath. So really, that room has a lot of potential to maybe be a guest room or, you know, a mother-in-law suite, or maybe you've got a college kid that, you know, is moving back home for a little bit. They could have their own space back there with their own bathroom, fenced in backyard, just a lot to love about this home. And we've got it priced at $359,000.
0: Okay. Yeah. Take a look at that. And we'd love to show it to you too, if you'd like to see an in-person showing.
1: Absolutely. I will have it open on Sunday if it's still available from 3 to 4 in the afternoon. And then I will have the condo at 790 Cedar View Drive open from 12 to 1. And then right in the middle of those two will be 334 3rd Avenue from, let's see, that makes that 130 to 230.
0: Okay. Yeah, so some great houses available there. But if you're interested, we've said this many times before, make your offer solid and don't hesitate too long, because a lot of times these go quick. So,
1: right. Our average days on market has really dropped this year. Things are not staying on the market very long. So give me a call. Make sure you've got that financing in order, and we will get it done.
0: All right. That's Julie Hurt with Century 21 here in Lamar's. 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Lots of ways to see you, but they can always give you a call, too.
1: Absolutely. You can always reach me at 540-7757.
0: All right. Julie Hurt with Century 21 ProLink. Thanks a lot for the update, Julie.
1: You bet. Thank you.
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0: the suspect fled out the back where other officers were waiting and made the arrest, recovering one gun with no shots fired. Chris Foster, Fox News.
1: On Wall Street, the Dow is up 47 points. But the NASDAQ is down big, plunging 423 on a lot of concern about global chip making. And those stocks are down. I'm Dave Anthony. This is...
2: Good morning. It's now time for your KLEM news update for this Tuesday, June 23rd. I'm Daniel Verstag. Currently, over the 10 o'clock hour in the Mars, it is 63 degrees. Southerly wind is gusting to 17 miles an hour. We're looking to reach a high temperature of 76 today, and that comes with a 30% chance of some rain showers over the midday today. Tonight, a 40% chance of rain. Our low drops down to 58. Then looking ahead to tomorrow, we should stay dry and pretty pleasant outside with mostly sunny skies, high of 79. And for tomorrow night, increasing clouds, a low down to 55. But if you're a fan of the 90-degree days and the warmer weather, we've got some more of that coming your way at the end of the forecast. We'll tell you all about that coming up later on. Yesterday's high temperature in the Mars reached 75, while the low got down to 57. 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
7: With a look at news, I'm Dave Grossenheider. A 19-year member of the Plymouth County Fair Board has been chosen to receive the 2026 Heart of the County Fair Award. Candace Farr is one of six recipients across Iowa to receive this honor, sponsored by the Iowa Agribusiness Radio Network in sponsorship with Wiffle Hybrids and the Iowa State Fair. The Heart of the County Fair Award was created to honor those whose dedication, leadership, volunteerism, and passion help strengthen the traditions and community spirit that make county fairs such an important part of rural Iowa. Candace and her family take part in work nights many weeks before the Plymouth County Fair in Lamars. That's included painting and maintaining buildings, building display cabinets for the fairgrounds, deconstructing old flower beds on the fairgrounds and then re-landscaping, and building small livestock cages and setting up the poultry and rabbit barns for showing each year. The Plymouth County Fair is truly a family event for her family. Candace spearheads the ribbons, trophies, and banners for the fair. Plus, she's the board liaison for all open class departments and contesting. She also does all the marketing and advertising for the fair. Candace came up with the slogan, "The Best 5 Days of Summer, the Plymouth County Fair." Farr, also known as Candace Nash, a co-host of our sister station, KSU 105.7's morning show, she serves as MC for many fair events, including the Cooking School, Bucket Calf Show, and Farm Olympics. Candace will be recognized locally during the Plymouth County Fair in Lamars and will also be honored during County Fair Day at the Iowa State Fair on August 14th. Each of the six district recipients will receive a commemorative plaque, a cash award, Iowa State Fair admission tickets, VIP parking, and food coupons as part of their recognition. The family musical group The Browns are celebrating the nation's 250th birthday with their Celebrate America shows beginning this Friday, June 26th through July the 16th. The group has been working all spring on a new patriotic CD with all new music. Along with the patriotic shows taking place in their new theater on Plymouth Street in Lamars, the Browns are sharing a military display and works of Terry Barry Redlin in their former performance space, the Century Theater, the historic German-American Savings Bank. To kick off the first weekend, the Browns are giving veterans half off their ticket price during this Friday and Saturday's Celebrate America performances, June 26th and 27th. As another special gift, they're offering a free showing of a historic

0: historical movie on Saturday afternoons at 4 p.m. in their theater. This is one of the Sight and Sound Theater Great Awakening films, the story of Benjamin Franklin and the great preacher George Whitefield. And that's a look at news. I'm Dave Grossenheider reporting.
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3: On the obituary report, Arden Gale, 93, of Akron, passed away on Wednesday, June 17th, at Hillcrest Healthcare Center in Hawarden, Iowa. Mass of Christian burial will take place on Wednesday, June 24th, at 10 a.m. at All Saints Parish, St. Joseph Catholic Church in Lamars. Burial with military honors will follow at Calvary Cemetery. Visitation will resume at 9 a.m. at the church on Wednesday morning. Arrangements are with the Ruxwinkle Funeral Home in Lamars. Expressions of sympathy may be expressed to the family through the Ruxwinkle website. That's services for Arden Gale, 93, of Akron. Kendall Lang, 87, of Lamars, passed away on Saturday, June 20th, at Akira Healthcare in Lamars. The funeral service will be on Thursday, June 25th, at 1 o'clock at Trinity Lutheran Church, Rural Hinton. Burial with military honors provided by the Olson Howick American Legion Post 125 of Merrill will be at the Trinity Lutheran Cemetery, Rural Hinton. Visitations with the family present will be from noontime until service time on Thursday, June 25th, and following the service during a light reception, all at Trinity Lutheran Church. Arrangements are with the Ruxwinkle Funeral Home in Lamars. Expressions of sympathy can be extended to the family through the Ruxwinkle website. That's services for Kendall Lang, 87, of Lamars. Judy Diane Carpenter, 81, of Lamars, passed away on June 21st in the care of St. Croix Hospice at Akira Healthcare Center in Lamars. A memorial service will be held on Friday, June 26th at 10:30 a.m. at Ruxwinkle Funeral Home in Lamars. Burial will follow at Memorial Cemetery. Visitation with the family present will be from 5 to 8 p.m. on Thursday, June 25th at the funeral home. Expressions of sympathy may be expressed to the family through the Ruxwinkle website. That's services for Judy Diane Carpenter, 81, of Lamars. You can find obituary information on our website at KLEM1410.com.
4: This is Radio Iowa. The governor is issuing a disaster proclamation for Allamaquis County in far northeast Iowa after severe weather that hit last Wednesday. It lets state resources be used in the response and recovery and activates a grant program. An assistant soccer coach in the Marshalltown School District allegedly had an inappropriate relationship with a former student. 35-year-old Stacy Galima is charged with lascivious conduct with a minor and two counts of sexual exploitation. As we enter summer, Iowa has yet to see much mosquito activity. Iowa State University professor Ryan Smith leads the state's mosquito surveillance program and says there are some skeeters out there.
5: So far this year, we've yet to see those, you know, that big boom of some of those nuisance or biting mosquitoes that usually occurs at this time, sometime in June or early July.
4: And while we have seen more rain recently, Smith says mosquitoes need standing water to lay their eggs and to flourish. He predicts much higher numbers next month. This is Radio Iowa.
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4: A Madison County man is charged with murder in the shooting death of his mother. Sheriff's deputies arrested 23-year-old Theodore Corcoran on Monday. Reports say he admitted

0: fatally shooting his mother, 60-year-old Tammy Corcoran, the previous day, and leaving the body in the yard overnight. The Iowa Department of Agriculture is announcing a plan to provide money for water quality projects in 22 counties above the Des Moines Metro watershed. Radio Iowa's Dar Danielson reports.
1: The program will use funds in the Farm to Faucet Water Quality Package approved by the legislature and recently signed into law by the governor. It provides cost share payments for both new and existing cover crop users of $25 an acre and increases the maximum eligible acreage of 500 acres per farmer or landowner. Cover crops help reduce the runoff of chemicals in the watershed, which is used for drinking water by the Central Iowa Water Works. The Water Works has banned customers from watering their lawns as the level of nitrates in the source water is high and the water treatment plant can't keep up. Radio Iowa, I'm Dar Danielson.
0: Iowa has some three dozen major landfills, several of which are nearing the end of their lifespans. Garrett Prestigard is president of the Iowa Society of Solid Waste Operations and says a survey last year found about a third of Iowa's landfills are less than 30 years from being filled up and forced to close. And once that happens, communities will have to find other places to send their trash.
2: It's likely going to lead to waste in the state being funneled to either out-of-state landfills or larger landfills in Iowa that have room to expand their facilities in the future.
0: Mark Peebler is supervisor of the resource recovery plant in Ames, where the city is ramping up services like curbside recycling to reduce the waste stream as much as possible.
3: There is a lot of material that could be reused, reduced, recycled, and recovered before it goes to the landfill that may not be happening as much as what it should be.
0: The Ames plant will be retired next year, and a new facility will act as the central hub for collecting trash. A DNR study found over 70% of the material in Iowa landfills could have been diverted. This is Radio Iowa.
4: 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The site is open Saturdays from 9 a.m. till 4 p.m. and Wednesdays from 1 till 6 p.m. now through the 30th of November. No containers, boxes, or bags allowed. Trees, brush, yard waste must be separated and piled in the proper area of the drop-off site. Yard waste disposal site is for Lamar's residents only. Non-resident use of the site is not allowed.
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3: It's time now to take a look at the weather forecast for Lamars on this Tuesday. Right now, over the 10 o'clock hour, our temperature sits at a comfortable 63 degrees with a southerly wind that's gusting to 17 miles an hour. We're looking at a 30% chance of some rain showers over the midday today. High temperature set to reach 76 degrees under partly sunny skies. Tonight, a 40% chance of rain showers. Our low gets down to 58. Then for tomorrow, mostly sunny, high temperature of 79. Tomorrow night, we're looking at cloudy conditions with a low down to 55. Looking ahead to the remainder of the week, Thursday calls for partly sunny skies, high of 77. Friday, partly sunny, and our high up to 79. And then a considerable warming trend will begin this weekend. Saturday, partly sunny, high of 86. Then Sunday will be mostly sunny and hot with a high of 95. And for Monday, sunny skies, high temperature reaching 93 degrees. And that's a look at your upcoming weather forecast here on KLEM. To stay up to date with the weather, log on to KLEM1410.com.
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0: Fox News, I'm Therese Crowley. President Trump praising nuclear certainty. Now Iran disputes it's in the peace deal. Fox's Trey Yingst.
1: After Vice President J.D. Vance announced that Iran has agreed to allow international atomic energy inspectors into their country, President Trump posted on Truth Social this morning saying, in part, if they did not agree to this, there would be no further negotiations. Well, the Iranians today are going on the record saying they did not agree to this point.
0: The president says if Iran doesn't live up to the deal, he'll do what he has to do. Primary Tuesday in Utah, Maryland, South Carolina, and New York, where socialists are taking a run at Democrat seats. Maine Senator Susan Collins talks to Fox on her Democrat challenger, Graham Plattner, with the newly covered up Nazi tattoo.
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3: Now, the KLEM weather forecast.
4: KLEM weather is brought to you by Hy-Vee and Lamar's, with a helpful smile in every aisle. Currently, it's 66 degrees, calm to no wind out there at this hour. Looking to reach a high temperature of 76 today, with a 30% chance of rain showers. Tonight, a 40% chance of rain, our low down to 58. Then for tomorrow, mostly sunny, a high of 79. And for tomorrow night, increasing clouds, a low down to 55. Looking ahead to Thursday, partly sunny skies on tap for Thursday, high of 77. Friday, looking at a high of 79. For Saturday, partly sunny, high of 86. Sunday, mostly sunny and hot, a high of 95. And then for Monday, sunny skies, high temperature reaching 93 degrees. And that's a look at your weather forecast here on KLEM. Stay tuned for more favorites until we get you another news update at the top of the hour from Fox News. That's all coming your way this

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0: freedom rights were violated when prison guards at the Raymond Laborde Correctional Center in Louisiana cut off his dreadlocks in 2020. Lander is a devout Rastafarian whose beliefs forbid the cutting of hair. The Trump administration and Lander's lawyers had urged the court to allow his lawsuit to proceed. While the high court condemned what had happened to him, they ruled that a federal law designed to protect the religious rights of inmates does not permit lawsuits for money damages even when rights are violated. It was a departure from the court's rulings in recent years that have bolstered religious rights. Tanya J. Powers, Fox News.
1: Also today, the U.S. Supreme Court granting tech giant Cisco's bid to shut down a lawsuit claiming the company's technology was used to persecute members of a spiritual movement in China. The justices ruling U.S. courts are the wrong forum for those suits. A renewed plea from Savannah Guthrie, 5 months since her mom Nancy went missing from her Arizona home.
2: This is a moment to tell you that we need your help. 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
1: On NBC's Today Show, appealing again for anyone who knows anything to come forward. This is new details were revealed from an earlier ransom note.
3: These notes are not new, and some of their content was reported, but it is now being made public that the second note intended for the Guthrie family read that Nancy Guthrie had passed away after being taken from her home. Sources tell Fox the wording is believed to have read that Nancy Guthrie was buried with nature.
1: Fox's Matt Finn. The family is still offering $1 million reward. Law enforcement has not confirmed whether any notes were authentic, but they're believed to be being treated as if they're real. A mixed day on Wall Street. The Dow's up about 50 points, but the Nasdaq down more than 400. Elisa Brady, Fox News.
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5: KLEM weather forecast is brought to you at this hour by Culligan Water, serving Plymouth County for over 80 years. Give your people Culligan Water. It's 70 degrees, winds around 7 miles an hour at this hour. Looking to reach a high temperature of 76 today with a 20% chance of rain showers. Tonight, a 50% chance of rain. Our low gets down to 59. Tomorrow will be sunny most of the day with a high of 80. And for tomorrow night, partly cloudy, the low down to 55. Looking ahead to Thursday, partly sunny skies, high of 78. For Friday, partly sunny, 80 for our high. Then Saturday's high gets up to 87. Sunday, sunny and hot, a high of 96. And for Monday, we'll be sunny and hot as well, a high temperature reaching 95 degrees. And that's a look at your weather forecast here on KLEM. Stay tuned. We'll have some news updates a couple of times throughout the hour with your 2020 headlines. Until then, we have more favorites on the way. So stay tuned right here on KLEM.

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1: 2020 Headlines, I'm Daniel Verstag. You'll be able to buy an adult beverage inside the stadium at Iowa State home football and basketball games this season. Iowa State University Athletic Director Jamie Pollard released a letter saying they will offer beer, wine, and prepackaged ready-to-drink cocktails at Jack Trice Stadium and Hilton Coliseum. Pollard says it's an effort to increase revenue, and they are confident they can sell alcohol and still maintain a positive and safe environment for fans. And renovations are underway on another of the historic buildings of the Iowa State Fair. State Fair CEO Jeremy Parsons says the renovation of the Swine Barn will cost nearly $20 million and will be the largest renovation project in fair history. And it's a three-year overhaul of a building that was first constructed in 1907 and last had major improvements done to it in 1942. He says they'll remove nearly three-quarters of an interior floor to make major improvements to the stormwater retention system and drainage system. News stories and more found on our website, KLEM1410.com.
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0: Fox News, I'm Gianna Gelosi. President Trump says the Strait of Hormuz is fully open.
1: The president defending the negotiations that are going on in Iran, and he says they're going very well. He does say the Strait of Hormuz is open, but American warships will remain in place even though the U.S. blockade has been lifted. Now, on True Social, the president saying that Iran will not get any money that can be used to sow chaos in the Middle East again. He adds that the money and or sanctions that the U.S. Treasury is releasing goes in escrow controlled by the USA.
0: Fox Business's Edward Lawrence, NBC Today Show host Savannah Guthrie, says she's in agony.
2: So no matter how much I try to come out here every day and smile and find that joy, and I will, I promise I will. 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
0: That plea after it was revealed the second ransom note, the family said Nancy Guthrie is dead and buried in nature. 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
3: KLAM weather at the bottom of the hour is brought to you by Emily's Home Furnishings, downtown Lamar's, turning workdays into cozy nights. Right now it's 70 degrees, southwesterly wind at 14 miles an hour. Looking to reach a high of 76 today, now with a 20% chance of some rain showers. Tonight, a 50% chance of rain, and our low drops down to 59. Then for tomorrow, we're looking at sunnier conditions with a high temperature of 80. Tomorrow night, partly cloudy, the low down to 55. Looking ahead to Thursday, partly sunny, high temperature of 78. For Friday, partly sunny, high temperature up to 80. Then Saturday calls for a high of 87. Sunday, sunny and hot, a high of 96. And then Monday will be sunny and hot as well with a high temperature of 95 degrees. And that's a look at your weather forecast here on KLEM. Stay tuned. We'll have another check of your news, some 2020 headlines, America at 250 later on in the hour as well. 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
1: 2020 Headlines, I'm Daniel Versteg. Iowa Congresswoman Ashley Hinson, a Republican from Marion, says she wants Congress to get a briefing on the Iran peace deal. Hinson says they were not in session last week as many of the documents and potential agreements were coming out. Hinson says she wants to see that Iran never has a nuclear weapon. And then again, a big part of the conversation for her is making sure that they're supporting their allies in the process. And the Iowa Department of Transportation's rail safety team is working to raise awareness about what are known as emergency notification system, or ENS, signs at rail crossings. DOT Rail Director Amanda Martin says most people don't pay attention to the blue and white signs or even notice that they exist. Each sign has an emergency telephone number along with another number that identifies that individual rail crossing, and both of them are vital. New stories and more found on our website, KLEM1410.com.
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1: On the obituary report, Arden Gale, 93, of Akron, passed away on Wednesday, June 17th, at Hillcrest Healthcare Center in Hayward, Iowa. Mass of Christian burial will take place on Wednesday, June 24th, at 10 a.m. at All Saints Parish, St. Joseph Catholic Church in Lamars. Burial with military honors will follow at Calvary Cemetery. Visitation will resume at 9 a.m. at the church on Wednesday morning. Arrangements are with the Rexwinkle Funeral Home in Lamars. Expressions of sympathy may be expressed to the family through the Rexwinkle website. That's services for Arden Gale, 93, of Akron. Kendall Lang, 87, of Lamars, passed away on Saturday, June 20th, at Akira Healthcare in Lamars. The funeral service will be on Thursday, June 25th at 1 o'clock at Trinity Lutheran Church, Rule Hinton. Burial with military honors provided by the Olson Helwick American Legion Post 125 of Merrill will be at the Trinity Lutheran Cemetery, Rule Hinton. Visitations with the family present will be from noontime until service time on Thursday, June 25th, and following the service during a light reception, all at Trinity Lutheran Church. Arrangements are with the Rexwinkle Funeral Home in Lamars. Expressions of sympathy can be extended to the family through the Rexwinkle website. That's services for Kendall Lang, 87, of Lamars. Judy Diane Carpenter, 81, of Lamars, passed away on June 21st in the care of St. Croix Hospice at Akira Healthcare Center in Lamars. A memorial service will be held on Friday, June 26th at 10:30 a.m. at Rexwinkle Funeral Home in Lamars. Burial will follow at Memorial Cemetery. Visitation with the family present will be from 5 to 8 p.m. on Thursday, June 25th at the funeral home. Expressions of sympathy may be expressed to the family through the Rexwinkle website. That's services for Judy Diane Carpenter, 81, of Lamars. You can find obituary information on our website at KLEM1410.com.
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5: In 1989, the Berlin Wall comes down. The end of the Cold War signals new hope for freedom across Europe. 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And this moment marks a powerful reminder that the desire for liberty knows no borders. You've been listening to America at 250.

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0: high school teacher who was arrested in May for allegedly having sexual relations with and grooming six students could be in more legal hot water. Prosecutors say 25-year-old Maris Nichols violated bond 85 times while under electronic monitoring and house arrest. This despite strict conditions imposed on her while awaiting trial on a growing list of sex crimes involving students. The judge now looking to revoke the bond. Newly obtained search warrants also revealing investigators are looking into allegations some students may have attempted to blackmail Nichols, threatening to expose an alleged OnlyFans account unless they received better grades. Lillian Wu, Fox News.
1: A manhunt continues for the prime suspect in five shootings last week near World Cup matches in Kansas City, leaving one person dead. A standoff followed at a Missouri home where police say 22-year-old Oscar Sanchez Munoz had barricaded himself but was not found after a fire. Longtime Kentucky Republican Senator Mitch McConnell remains hospitalized.
2: A spokesman for Mitch McConnell says he's fully engaged and still working closely with staff on Senate business and Kentucky matters, though no votes this week. The senator was admitted to the hospital on Sunday. It's unknown why, though the 84-year-old has dealt with a series of recent medical issues. Earlier this year, McConnell was hospitalized for 8 days after experiencing flu-like symptoms. McConnell, the longest serving Senate party leader in U.S. history, announced last February that he wouldn't seek re-election. His current term ends in January.
1: Fox's Jeff Manasso. U.S. oil prices sinking below $73 a barrel, but stocks remain mixed. The Dow's up 91 points, the S&P's in the red, the NASDAQ down 410. I'm Lisa Brady, Fox News.
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4: KLEM weather forecast over the noon hour, brought to you by Langle's Plumbing, Heating, and Cooling, serving Northwest Iowa for over 40 years. Call them at 546-8562. Right now it is 73 degrees, southwesterly wind at 16 miles an hour, forecasted to reach a high temperature of 75 this afternoon with a 20% chance of rain showers. Tonight, a 50% chance of rain. Our low gets down to 59. Then for tomorrow, we'll be sunnier as the day goes along, a high of 80. Tomorrow night, partly cloudy, the low down to 55. Looking ahead to Thursday, partly sunny, high temperature of 78. Friday, partly sunny, our high reaches 80 degrees. Then Saturday, partly sunny, high of 87. Sunday, sunny and hot, a high of 96. And then for Monday, sunny and hot as well, high temperature reaching 95 degrees. And that's a look at your upcoming weather forecast here on KLEM. Stay tuned. In just a couple of minutes, we'll be bringing you your midday market reports from the Iowa Agribusiness Radio Network. And then coming up at 12:30, we'll bring you a check of your local KLEM news and sports updates. 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

0: 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I'm Mark Magnuson. 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John, what's happening with the trade in the grains?
1: Grain markets are mixed today. Pressure in those cereal grains continues to be there. Corn trading a couple pennies lower. Wheat also trading 5-6 cents lower. The Chicago contract. Again, a couple things may be brewing here. First off, it is first notice day time window. We still got some old crop corn out there that needs to move around, and we're in that pricing area time frame. Last year, we actually saw July corn pushed down to about the 408 area. Now we took July to 407 here today. So I think that's a piece of the puzzle. It's just some of those bushels, if they're on basis contract or HTAs, need to be priced here. And we're seeing that pushing some selling pressure in. Plus, July options expire on Friday. That can bring some volatility into the marketplace. But right now, weather continues to stay overly friendly. Corn production or grain production, crop ratings yesterday did come in steady with the previous week.
0: 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We will have a check of the numbers next.
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0: July corn down 2 cents at 409.5. July soybeans up 2 cents at 11.17¾. July soybean meal up 330 at 303.10. July soybean oil down 91 cents at 70.24. Chicago wheat down 7.5 at 590. Minneapolis wheat down 19 cents at 594. Kansas City hard red wheat down 10.5 at 623. July oats down 0.5 cent at 303¼. On the Merck, August live cattle down 20 cents at 247.15. August feeder cattle down 78 cents at 369.65. July lean hogs down 30 cents at 94.35. Class 3 milk down 4 cents at 15.93. This has been a check of the midday markets on the Iowa Agribusiness Radio Network.
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1: It's Fox Wheels.
2: Waymo is recalling almost 4,000 of its robo-taxis after more than a dozen incidents in which the autonomous vehicles entered closed freeway construction zones. According to the National Highway Traffic Safety Administration, that points to a software issue. The recall report shows that Waymo's Field Safety Committee began reviewing the issue in late April after examining six incidents in which robo-taxis drove past ramp closure signs and entered freeway construction zones. The committee met again in May after identifying seven additional instances involving active construction zones. As a result of the reported incidents, Waymo implemented freeway driving restrictions while engineers worked to identify the root cause. The recall covers Waymo fifth-generation automated driving systems. We're told that a software remedy remains under development. That's Fox Wheels. I'm Jeff Manasso, Fox News.
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2: 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I'm Riley Smith. Year-round E15 legislation is still in trouble. We'll have more right after this.
3: Rod Stewart.
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4: What a downtown slang.
3: A night of hit. After hit. After hit. 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Rod Stewart, live.
2: There are more warning signs that year-round E15 legislation is in trouble. Michigan Democratic Senator Alyssa Slotkin told USDA Secretary Rollins at a recent hearing that strong influence from interest groups is stalling year-round E15.
5: If this doesn't get done, the only explanation I have is that the oil and gas community has such sway over members of Congress on the Republican side, and that others, maybe on the environmental side, have so much sway over Democrats that we can't do a rational policy on E15.
2: According to Slotkin, there's an urgent need for Rollins to personally engage with senators to get year-round E15 to the president's desk.
5: I want to get this done. I think if we do not get it done this year, it's not getting done, and I want you to help own that up here because we need some help. It's at a logjam.
2: Iowa Senator Chuck Grassley showed concerns about Congress having to rely on temporary solutions that would not allow year-round E15 to become a law. Senate Majority Leader John Thune painted just such a scenario when asked about that threat.
6: Yeah, I'm concerned about that because it seems to me at least that what Chuck Schumer and the Democrats want more than anything else is another government shutdown. They shut it down twice in this last year, and they think it benefits them politically.
2: The ongoing political polarization in Congress again threatens government funding and top farm issues like A15 and a farm bill. You can find this story and much more by heading on over to our website at iowaagnet.com. While you're there, sign up for our daily e-newsletter. 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
1: Iowa used a late-season run to win the Big Ten tournament title.
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2: Florida has opened a criminal investigation into OpenAI to determine whether authorities can hold ChatGPT liable for allegedly assisting a suspect in last year's Florida State shooting, killing two people and injuring six others. Prosecutors say chat logs between the alleged gunman and ChatGPT discussed what type of gun and ammo to use and where on campus the shooter would encounter the most people. Florida Attorney General James Uthmeyer has issued a subpoena against OpenAI, seeking internal policies and documents.
3: If this were a person on the other end of the screen, we would be charging them with murder. Just because this is a chatbot and AI does not mean that there is not criminal culpability.
2: In a statement, OpenAI said ChatGPT is not responsible for this crime, stating in part, quote, "In this case, ChatGPT provided factual responses to questions with information that could be found broadly across public sources on the internet." With Fox on Tech, Dana Marie McNichol, Fox News.
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10: 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As I write this story, it's 86 degrees outside. Yesterday it hit 92, and I live in the northern part of the country. Kansas State University's Elaine Johanna shares

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3: Good afternoon. It's now time for your KLEM news update for this Tuesday, June 23rd. I'm Daniel Verstag. Currently, over our noon hour, it's 73 degrees with a southwesterly wind at 16 miles an hour. Looking to reach a high temperature of 75 this afternoon with a 20% chance of some rain showers. Tonight, a 50% chance of rain. Our low gets down to 59. Then for tomorrow, we'll be sunny most of the day with a high of 80. And for tomorrow night, partly cloudy, low down to 55. We have warmer weather coming up in the weekend and the beginning of next week. We'll detail all that coming up in our full forecast. Yesterday's high temperature, Lamar's, reached 75, while the low got down to 57. 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
6: With a look at news, I'm Dave Grossenheider. A 19-year member of the Plymouth County Fair Board has been chosen to receive the 2026 Heart of the County Fair Award. Candace Farr is one of six recipients across Iowa to receive this honor, sponsored by the Iowa Agribusiness Radio Network in sponsorship with Wiffle Hybrids and the Iowa State Fair. The Heart of the County Fair Award was created to honor those whose dedication, leadership, volunteerism, and passion help strengthen the traditions and community spirit that make county fairs such an important part of rural Iowa. Candace and her family take part in work nights many weeks before the Plymouth County Fair in Lamar's. That's included painting and maintaining buildings, building display cabinets for the fairgrounds, deconstructing old flower beds on the fairgrounds and then re-landscaping, and building small livestock cages and setting up the poultry and rabbit barns for showing each year. The Plymouth County Fair is truly a family event for her family. Candace spearheads the ribbons, trophies, and banners for the fair. Plus, she's the board liaison for all open class departments and contesting. She also does all the marketing and advertising for the fair. Candace came up with the slogan, "The Best 5 Days of Summer, the Plymouth County Fair." Farr, also known as Candace Nash, a co-host of our sister station, KSU.

0: 105.7's morning show. She serves as MC for many fair events, including the Cooking School, Bucket Calf Show, and Farm Olympics. Candace will be recognized locally during the Plymouth County Fair in Lamar's and will also be honored during County Fair Day at the Iowa State Fair on August 14th. Each of the six district recipients will receive a commemorative plaque, a cash award, Iowa State Fair admission tickets, VIP parking, and food coupons as part of their recognition. The family musical group The Browns are celebrating the nation's 250th birthday with their Celebrate America shows beginning this Friday, June 26th through July the 16th. The group has been working all spring on a new patriotic CD with all new music. Along with the patriotic shows taking place in their new theater on Plymouth Street in Lamar's, the Browns are sharing a military display and works of Terry Redlin in their former performance space, the Century Theater, the historic German-American Savings Bank. To kick off the first weekend, the Browns are giving veterans half off their ticket price during this Friday and Saturday's Celebrate America performances, June 26th and 27th. As another special gift, they're offering a free showing of a historical movie on Saturday afternoons at 4 p.m. in their theater. This is one of the Sight and Sound Theater Great Awakening films, the story of Benjamin Franklin and the great preacher George Whitefield. And that's a look at news. I'm Dave Grossenheider reporting.
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2: Fox News, I'm Therese Crowley. Healthcare fraud takedown. 455 people in 2 weeks for $6.5 billion in healthcare fraud. Attorney General Todd Blanche says $182 million in cash and assets seized.
3: We're taking back the money, the luxury cars, the jewelry, and these alleged fraudsters will face justice.
2: Health Secretary RFK Jr. says some patients died thinking they were getting legit care when they were just billing opportunities. President Trump praising nuclear honesty. Now Iran refutes that it agreed to allow nuclear inspectors. The president says if they don't do what they agreed, we'll do what we have to do. And the president posting six people have been arrested for a 350-foot gash in the Lincoln reflecting pool liner with sharp knife or razors. Says we'll drain some of the water before or after 4th of July with a permanent repair. 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
6: On the obituary report, Arden Gale, 93 of Akron, passed away on Wednesday, June 17th at Hillcrest Healthcare Center in Hayward, Iowa. Mass of Christian burial will take place on Wednesday, June 24th at 10 a.m. at All Saints Parish, St. Joseph Catholic Church in Lamar's. Burial with military honors will follow at Calvary Cemetery. Visitation will resume at 9 a.m. at the church on Wednesday morning. Arrangements are with the Rexwinkle Funeral Home in Lamar's. Expressions of sympathy may be expressed to the family through the Rexwinkle website. That's services for Arden Gale, 93 of Akron. Kendall Lang, 87 of Lamar's, passed away on Saturday, June 20th at Akira Healthcare in Lamar's. The funeral service will be on Thursday, June 25th at 1 o'clock at Trinity Lutheran Church, Rule Hinton. Burial with military honors provided by the Olson Helwick American Legion Post 125 of Merrill will be at the Trinity Lutheran Cemetery, Rule Hinton. Visitations with the family present will be from noontime until service time on Thursday, June 25th, and following the service during a light reception, all at Trinity Lutheran Church. Arrangements are with the Rexwinkle Funeral Home in Lamar's. Expressions of sympathy can be extended to the family through the Rexwinkle website. That's services for Kendall Lang, 87 of Lamar's. Judy Diane Carpenter, 81 of Lamar's, passed away on June 21st in the care of St. Croix Hospice at Akira Health Care Center in Lamar's. A memorial service will be held on Friday, June 26th at 10:30 a.m. at Rexwinkle Funeral Home in Lamar's. Burial will follow at Memorial Cemetery. Visitation with the family present will be from 5 to 8 p.m. on Thursday, June 25th at the funeral home. Expressions of sympathy may be expressed to the family through the Rexwinkle website. That's services for Judy Diane Carpenter, 81 of Lamar's. You can find obituary information on our website at KLEM1410.com.
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9: It's time now to take a look at the weather forecast for Lamar's on this Tuesday. Currently, over our noon hour, the temperature sits at 73 degrees with a southwesterly wind at 16 miles an hour. Looking to reach a high temperature of 75 this afternoon. That comes with a 20% chance of some rain showers. Tonight, a 50% chance of rain, and our low gets down to 59. For tomorrow, we'll be sunny throughout the day, a high temperature reaching 80. And for tomorrow night, partly cloudy, a low down to 55. Looking ahead to Thursday, we'll be partly sunny. Should be a nice day with a high of 78. Friday, partly sunny skies are on tap, high temperature reaching 80. Then for Saturday, partly sunny, high temperature up to 87. And Sunday's when we really turn up the heat. We're looking at sunny and hot conditions, high temperature of 96 on Sunday. Monday continues it, sunny and hot, high temperature of 95 degrees. And that's a look at your upcoming weather forecast here on KLEM. To stay up to date with the weather, log on to KLEM1410.com.
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0: 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I'm KLEM Sports Director Daniel Verstag. 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Lamar's Community Baseball heads to Council Bluffs to take on the Thomas Jefferson Yellow Jackets. Our pregame coverage will start right after our 5 o'clock news. 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And let's recap yesterday's action in softball and baseball on the KLEM Sports Scores and Results page. We'll start with softball in the War Eagle Conference, where the 11th-ranked Hinton softball team, they stayed undefeated in conference play, doubling up Galen Catholic by the score of 8-4, as Kayla Cypersma did a little bit of everything for the Blackhawks. She pitched all seven innings, allowing 8 hits, 4 runs, and striking out a batter. She also went 3-for-4 at the dish with 2 doubles and 2 RBIs to help Hinton pick up the win. Kaylin Bader went 2-for-4 with an RBI as well. Galen Catholic got some good production once again from Kennedy Sitzman, who went 2-for-4. Both of her hits were home runs. She had 3 RBIs. One of her home runs was an inside-the-park home run. The other was over the fence, a proper home run. Izzy Lammers went 1-for-4 with an RBI in the loss as well. 14th-ranked Remsen St. Mary's got a very convincing conference victory last night. 17-3, they downed West Sioux, scoring 8 runs in the 7th inning. That was not a run rule ball game. That one finished in 7 innings. Hallie Bunkers went 3-for-5 with 5 RBIs. Grace Gallis drove in 2 runs, going 1-for-4. And Sophia Harpinaw came a home run away from the cycle. She went 3-for-5 with a single, a double, a triple, and 2 RBIs. Neely Bacon recorded a complete game victory, 4 hits, 3 runs, and 7 strikeouts. The Akron Westfield softball team made the long trip up to Harris Lake Park and came away with a win, an 11-5 victory over the Wolves, as Peyton Vanderhelm went 2-for-5. Her 2 hits were a double, a triple. She had 3 RBIs. Kaberly Fairbanks went 3-for-4 with an RBI, and Kenzie Allen hit a solo homer as part of the win. Michaela McCulley was good in relief, 2 2/3 of no-hit, no-run softball to help the Westerners pick up a road victory. The MMCRU softball team, they also picked up a conference victory over George Little Rock by a score of 6-2. The Royals were down 2-1 going into the bottom of the 6th inning and proceeded to score 5 runs. Those runs, three of them were scored on the hit by Gracie Schrader late in the contest. Haley Staub went 1-for-3 with a triple. She drove in 2 runs. Those 2 RBIs gave the Royals the lead, and Ashley Wetter got the scoring started with her RBI earlier in the contest. The other War Eagle Conference softball scores from yesterday: Trinity Christian squeaked by Hartley Melvin Sanborn 4-3, and South O'Brien run-ruled Sibley Ocheden 8-0 in 5 innings. In the Western Valley Conference in softball, 14th-ranked Ridgeview took the loss to Glidden Ralston by a final of 7-4. And in the MRAC in softball, Sioux City East beat Woodbury Central 12-7, and Sioux City North swept Westwood 8-7 and 6-5. To baseball last night in the War Eagle Conference, and this was a pitcher's duel and a thrilling game start to finish. It saw a pair of undefeated teams in the War Eagle Conference go at it, and Hinton came out on top as the Blackhawks defeated Galen Catholic 1-0. First of all, the pitching for Hinton was tremendous. Logan Kempimo started the game, pitched 4 innings, allowed a hit, no runs, and struck out 6. Carver DeGroat finished the game. He pitched 3 innings, allowed a hit, no runs, and struck out 5. Hinton head coach Cale Kramer says both of them provide a little something different, and they were both on their A game last night.
1: I think the biggest thing, you probably asked Logan, and I don't know if he'd tell you he had his best stuff. He's a little off, but yet he was effectively off. So, again, he came out left-handed, and he just changes things for us. Just that different arm angle, different release point, and that whole, you know, his off-speed stuff can be really good. And Carver had some pop tonight. He was throwing harder than he's thrown in a while, and his curveball is one of the nastiest that we have on our roster. It's really tight, sharp breaking, and it can be really, really effective when it's on, and they were on.
0: The Blackhawks were able to win the ball game in the bottom of the 7th inning when Hinton had runners on 1st and 2nd with 1 out and a 2-2 count to Brady Dunkel, who lined his 3rd hit of the night to drive in Julian Small to win the ball game. He went 3-for-4 driving in the winning run. Dunkel says he wasn't trying to do too much at the plate.

0: just trying to get the ball in play.
1: Early, I was just trying to put it in play, but I was a little nervous. I mean, he had me 1-2 there, and he threw me one right down the middle, and I drove her nice, so that was good.
0: And that won the ball game in the bottom of the seventh inning. Galen Catholic, of course, struggled at the plate with just 2 hits total. Owen Severs went 1-for-3 with a walk. Mason Small went 1-for-3 with a double. And Galen Catholic head coach TJ Britton says the guys just swung and missed a little too much for his liking.
2: We swung through a lot of pitches. You know, we've been talking about our two-strike approach and just at-bats, just our approach in general, and swinging more for the team and not so much for yourself. And tonight, I don't think that we really did that much. I thought we swung through too many pitches. I think we had 11 strikeouts again. That's just too many.
0: As Coach Britton also mentioned to us, he got a great outing on the mound from Easton Spangler. He went 6 1/3, allowing 7 hits, a run, and struck out 7 batters. As Galen Catholic and Hinton do battle in a great contest, but the Blackhawks come away with a 1-0 win. Hinton is now one of 2 teams left unbeaten in the Warrigal Conference, as 10th-ranked Remsen St. Mary stays undefeated in conference play with a 6-3 win over West Sioux. Ty Chappelle's continues to be a run drive. Driving in machine, 2-for-4 with a double, 2 RBIs. Aiden Holman drove in 2 runs as well. He had a total of 3 walks in the contest. And Brody Penning pitched 2 2/3 innings, allowing 2 hits, no runs, and striking out 4 batters. The MMCRU baseball team got a very convincing win in Remsen last night, 8-2 over George Little Rock. Parker Glassmaker, he went 2-for-4 with 2 RBIs, also pitched 2 innings in relief, allowing 2 hits and a run. Gavin Pacus and Ryan Dreckman each had a hit, each had an RBI. Gage Johnson, he went 1-for-3 with an RBI, and he stole 3 bases, running his career total to 100 career stolen bases. That is some elite company, one of the better base stealers in the state of Iowa, and Gage Johnson reaching triple digit for his career stolen base total. And on the pitcher's mound, the Royals also got a good outing from Charlie Pippett. He went 5 innings, allowing a hit, a run, and striking out 8 batters in the 8-2 win. The Akron Westfield baseball team did not join the Club of Winners last night, as the Westerners fell to Harris Lake Park on the road 6-5, ultimately coming back from a deficit into the 7th inning, but then giving up 1 run in the bottom of the 7th inning, the Wolves walking off the Westerners late in that one. Adam Brown went 1-for-4 with a triple and an RBI. Caleb Johnson had 2 hits and an RBI, and Cooper Eisminger and Matthew Swancutt each had a hit and a run batted in. Will Hartman, boy, he had a good outing. 5 innings, 3 hits, 2 runs. He struck out 10, but the Westerners just could not quite get the job done as they fall on the road 6-5. Other Warrigal Conference baseball scores: Trinity Christian rolled past Hartley Melvin Sanborn 12-2 in 5 innings, and South O'Brien stomped Sibley Ocheden 14-5. The Western Valley Conference baseball tournament also kicked off yesterday, as top-seeded Kingsley Pearson had no problem with the 8-seed Westwood, a final score of 8-1. Eli Schrader went 2-for-3 with 2 RBIs. Sam Duskett and Landon Howe each had 2 hit nights with an RBI apiece, and Tyler Cook went 1-for-3 with a double and an RBI. And after a great relief performance in Granville on Saturday, Jack Seglum came back, started the Western Valley Conference tournament opener, and pitched a complete game, allowing 5 hits, a run, and striking out 9. Good start for the Panthers. They'll move on to the semifinal to play OABCIG. Beat Woodbury Central last night 12-2 in 6 innings. Ridgeview shut out West Monona 2-0. And the Raptors will play MVAOCOU, who rolled past Lawton Bronson 16-6 in 5 innings. All those scores can be found on our website at KLEM1410.com. We also have some Little League scores to tell you about from yesterday at the John Britton Little League Complex, starting with major boys results, as the Tigers took down the Pirates 6-5. The Rockies beat the White Sox 8-3. The Cubs took down the Braves 3-1, and the Angels beat the Dodgers by a score of 8-1 as well. Major girls results: the Hawks rolled past the Wings 18-8. The Aces take down the Dream 12-1. The Mystics beat the Lynx 17-3. And the Fever were a touchdown better than the Sky, 14-7. Minor league girls action: the Suns beat the Lightning 5-3. The Sparks shut out the Storm 11-0. And it was the Comets beating the Hurricanes by a score of 4-2. All of those Little League scores from yesterday, you can find those on our website at KLEM1410.com. Also yesterday, some very important rankings came out from the Iowa High School Baseball Coaches Association. These rankings in Class 1A and 2A will be utilized to seed the

0: district brackets that are supposed to be coming out this week. Starting in Class 1A, Coon Rapids Bayard is number 1 in the state. Martinsdale St. Mary's at 2. St. Ansgar 3. Newman Catholic 4. And South Winnesheek is number 5. Joining the top 10 for the first time this year, that'd be the Remsen St. Mary's Hawks. The Hawks are number 10 in Class 1A, heading into a very crucial point in the Class 1A baseball season. Also receiving votes, the Galen Catholic Jays, just outside of the top 10, but still in the top 15. Over to Class 2A, where Pleasantville is ranked number 1, Roland Story checks in at number 2, Iowa City Regina 3, West Lyon 4, Cascade is number 5, Unity Christian is ranked number 7, Pocahontas area receiving votes. To Class 3A, Wallert Catholic is top ranked with MOC Floyd Valley 2, Solon 3, Marion 4, and Western Dubuque at 5. Bishop Heelan is ranked number 8. And then in Class 4A, Sioux City East stays at number 1 with Indianola 2, Cedar Rapids Prairie 3, Cedar Rapids Kennedy 4, and Waukee is number 5. You can check out those baseball rankings in their entirety by logging onto our website at KLEM1410.com. Well, let's go now to the schedule for today, where the MRAC continues to wind down its regular season schedule in softball as Lamar's Community is at Council Bluffs Thomas Jefferson tonight. Council Bluffs Abe Lincoln is at Sioux City North. Sioux City West is at Bishop Heelan. And Sioux City East is at Sergeant Bluff Luton. In Warrigal Conference softball tonight, Hinton plays host to Lawton Bronson. MMCRU hits the road at Sioux Central. To baseball tonight in the MRAC, our doubleheader for you brings you Lamar's Community at Council Bluffs Thomas Jefferson. We'll get our coverage started right after the 5 o'clock news. Sioux City West is at Bishop Heelan tonight. Council Bluffs Abe Lincoln is at Sioux City North, and Sioux City East is at Sergeant Bluff Luton. Warrigal Conference baseball tonight, Newell Fonda is at Galen Catholic. Good bounce back opportunity for the Jays, who've lost 3 in a row. MMCRU is at Western Christian tonight. Trinity Christian is at South O'Brien. West Bend Mallard is at Hartley Melvin Sanborn. Then the Western Valley Conference baseball tournament continues with OABCIG, the 4 seed at Kingsley Pearson, Ridgeview at MVAOCOU in the 3-2 matchup, and consolation games in Kingsley tonight. 6 seed West Monona against the 8 seed Westwood, while the 5 seed Woodbury Central battles the 7 seed Lawton Bronson at MVAOCOU. Well, for more sports news, be sure to check out our website. 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Be sure to follow us on Twitter as well for up-to-date sports news and notes at KLEM Sports on Twitter. And make sure to tune in tonight to some thrilling high school baseball from Council Bluffs. The Bulldogs take on Council Bluffs' Thomas Jefferson. Our coverage starts right after the 5 o'clock news here on KLEM. Well, this has been your Tuesday KLEM Sports Update. I'm Sports Director Daniel Versteg.
1: This is Sports on Radio Iowa. I'm Todd Kim. The Missouri Valley Conference announced changes to the league's postseason basketball tournaments. Beginning next season, the top 2 seeds will receive double byes into the semifinal round. Earlier this year, Valley regular season champion Belmont lost to ninth seeded Drake in the quarterfinal round at Arch Madness. The loss knocked the Bruins out of the NCAA tournament. MVC Commissioner Jeff Jackson feels the new format will help the Valley's quest to get multiple bids into the NCAA tournament. The last Valley team to get an at-large bid was Drake in 2021.
2: We were very much mindful of the fact that admission to the NCAA tournament is not an easy thing to do, especially when you're talking about multiple bids. But with the onset of the tournament going to 76 teams, it's even now more important when you're looking at opportunities for success, opportunity for financial gain, to be a 12th seed.
1: Drake coach Eric Henderson says it's all part of an effort to get the Valley to become a multiple bid league. That includes an effort to get more power conference teams on the schedule.
3: Now it's important that you win some of those games now too, but just stacking up our W's and trying to put your team in a good position. And you know, the requirements that we have, certainly we haven't necessarily always done it, but they have put us in a good position to at least be in the conversation.
1: The MVC is also moving the women's tournament to St. Louis, and both tournaments will be held in the Enterprise Center the same week. The top-ranked teams are the same in the latest Radio Iowa Baseball Coaches High School poll. Sioux City East remains top-ranked in 4A, followed by Indianola and Cedar Rapids Prairie. Dubuque-Wallert leads in 3A, then it's MOC Floyd Valley second, Solon third. Pleasantville's top-ranked in 2A, followed by Roland Story and Iowa City Regina. Coon Rapids Bayard leads in 1A. Then it's Martinsdale St. Mary's and St. Ansgar. 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

0: Foster, Fox News.
1: Secretary of State Marco Rubio just announcing more U.S. sanctions on Cuban entities aimed at targeting the financial muscle behind what he calls the regime's repressive security apparatus. An oil company gets a green light to continue a fight over property in Cuba in U.S. courts.
2: ExxonMobil will be able to sue Cuban state-owned companies in American courts over its property in Cuba seized by Fidel Castro's communist government. The U.S. Supreme Court ruled 6-3 in favor of U.S. owners of Cuban property taken more than 65 years ago. The justices reversed a lower court ruling that found Cuban state-owned companies are immune from lawsuits in U.S. courts. ExxonMobil is seeking compensation for assets that were owned by Standard Oil, its predecessor, including more than 100 service stations and an oil refinery.
1: Fox's Jenny Cosola. Meantime, the justices ruling that U.S. courts are not the right forum for lawsuits against Cisco, claiming the company's technology was used to persecute members of a spiritual movement in China. Stocks remain mixed. The Dow's up 68 points. The S&P and the NASDAQ in the red. I'm Lisa Brady, Fox News.
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0: KLEM weather forecast is brought to you by Sunshine Natural Foods, now located at 130 4th Avenue Northeast in Lamar. To get healthy, to be healthy, and to stay healthy. It's currently 75 degrees, southerly wind at 12 miles an hour. We're looking to get to a high temperature of 75 today with a 20% chance of rain showers. Tonight, a 50% chance of rain. The low gets down to 59. Tomorrow will be sunny throughout the day with a high of 80. And for tomorrow night, partly cloudy, a low down to 55. Looking ahead to Thursday, partly sunny skies on tap, high of 78. Friday, partly sunny, 80 for our high. Then Saturday, partly sunny, high of 87. Sunday, sunny and hot, high of 96. And then for Monday, will be sunny and hot as well with a high of 95 degrees. That's your weather forecast here on KLEM. 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
1: 2020 Headlines, I'm Daniel Verstag. You'll be able to buy an adult beverage inside the stadium at Iowa State home football and basketball games this season. Iowa State University Athletic Director Jamie Pollard released a letter saying they will offer beer, wine, and prepackaged ready-to-drink cocktails at Jack Trice Stadium and Hilton Coliseum. Pollard says it's an effort to increase revenue, and they are confident they can sell alcohol and still maintain a positive and safe environment for fans. And renovations are underway on another of the historic buildings of the Iowa State Fair. State Fair CEO Jeremy Parsons says the renovation of the Swine Barn will cost nearly $20 million and will be the largest renovation project in fair history. And it's a three-year overhaul of a building that was first constructed in 1907 and last had major improvements done to it in 1942. He

0: Says they'll remove nearly three quarters of an interior floor to make major improvements to the stormwater retention system and drainage system. 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
2: 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Right now it's 75 degrees, southwesterly wind gusting to 20 miles an hour. 75 is our forecasted high this afternoon with a 20% chance of rain. Tonight, a 50% chance of rain showers. Our low gets down to 59. Then for tomorrow, we'll get sunnier as the day goes along, a high of 80. And for tomorrow night, partly cloudy, the low down to 55. As for Thursday, partly sunny skies are on tap, high temperature of 78. For Friday, partly sunny, high of 80. Then Saturday, starting off the weekend with a high of 87. Sunday's high reaching 96. And Monday, sunny and hot, a high temperature of 95 degrees. And that's a look at your weather forecast here on KLEM. Stay tuned. We'll have a check of your news, get you some 2020 headlines coming up in just a few minutes. More favorites are on the way as well. All coming up right here on KLEM.

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1: 2020 Headlines, I'm Daniel Versteg. Iowa Congresswoman Ashley Hinson, a Republican from Marion, says she wants Congress to get a briefing on the Iran peace deal. Hinson says they were not in session last week as many of the documents and potential agreements were coming out. Hinson says she wants to see that Iran never has a nuclear weapon. And then again, a big part of the conversation for her is making sure that they're supporting their allies in the process. And the Iowa Department of Transportation's rail safety team is working to raise awareness about what are known as emergency notification system, or ENS, signs at rail crossings. DOT Rail Director Amanda Martin says most people don't pay attention to the blue and white signs or even notice that they exist. Each sign is an emergency telephone number along with another number that identifies that individual rail crossing, and both of them are vital. New stories and more found on our website, KLEM1410.com.
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0: Seattle tomorrow for a Friday match against Egypt. An annual report tracking charitable giving in the U.S. finds donations were up last year.
1: Donors in the U.S. gave $617 billion last year to charity, a 3% increase over the prior year after adjusting for inflation. Gifts left in wills rose 17%. The head of data and research partnerships at the Indiana University Lilly Family School of Philanthropy said the market has become a big predictor in how much Americans give. The nonprofits with the biggest increases were in education, those labeled public society benefit groups, and environmental and animal charities. Religious groups saw a slight decline in giving. Since 1985, there's been a 16% decrease in the number of gifts that come from individuals. But the biggest mega donors last year were Mackenzie Scott, Michael Bloomberg, and Bill Gates. Jessica Rosenthal, Fox News.
0: An hour to the close. The Dow's up about 5 points, but it was in the red moments ago, erasing earlier gains. The NASDAQ plunging more than 500. And Lisa Brady, Fox News.
2: Now, the KLEM weather forecast.
3: Look at weather this afternoon is being brought to you by Emily's Home Furnishings, turning work days into cozy nights in downtown Lamar's. Still a slight chance of rain showers, possible thunderstorms later on this evening. We'll see a high today of 75, low tonight near 60. Becoming sunny for tomorrow, Wednesday, auction day, high of 80. Probably sunny Thursday and 78. Friday, probably sunny and high of 80. Currently it's 75 at this hour here at KLEM.

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0: get a briefing on the Iran peace deal, saying there were not in session last week as many of the documents and potential agreements were coming out. Now, the Iowa Department of Transportation's rail safety team working to raise awareness about what are known as emergency notification system, or ENS, signs at the rail crossings. DOT rail director says most people don't pay attention to the blue and white signs or even notice that they exist.
1: You've started to notice the changes. 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
1: 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Iowa Congresswoman Ashley Hinson says she wants Congress to

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5: 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President Trump is accusing Iran of lying after leaders there are disputing claims of an agreement to let nuclear

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9: Weather now brought to you by Lamar's Hy-Vee with a helpful smile in every aisle. Skies will remain cloudy with a 50% chance of showers and possible thunderstorms tonight. Look for low near 60. Tomorrow, Wednesday, auction day, becoming sunny, high of 80. Probably sunny Thursday, high of 78. Friday, probably sunny, high of 80. Cloudy and 75 at this hour at KLEM.

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1: Look at headlines this afternoon. Health officials in central Iowa are creating a cancer plan to reduce the effects of the disease in the area. Polk County Cancer Coalition, made up of community members and healthcare professionals, willing to look into ways to increase access to prevention and early detection and after cancer care. Other Iowa news, you'll be able to buy an adult beverage inside the stadium at Iowa State home football games and basketball games starting next season. Iowa State University Athletic Director released a letter saying they will offer beer, wine, and prepackaged ready-to-drink cocktails.
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0: down 45 points, the S&P dropping 107, that's more than 1%. The NASDAQ with a more than 2% plunge, down 579. I'm Lisa Brady, Fox News.
1: Now, the KLEM weather forecast.
2: Looking weather brought to you by Lamar's Agri Center. For everything that grows, clouds for the rest of the day. 50% chance of showers and thunderstorms likely tonight, low near 60. Tomorrow, auction day Wednesday, becoming sunny, high of 80. Low near 55 for Wednesday night. Partly sunny Thursday, high of 78. And Friday, partly sunny, high of 80. Currently, it's 75 at this hour at KLEM.

0: This is Agribusiness Matters on the Iowa Agribusiness Radio Network, brought to you by Landis Cooperative, providing innovative solutions to tomorrow's agriculture. Brazil's second corn crop of the year is being harvested now. Dr. Michael Cordonier of Soybean and Corn Advisor Incorporated says some areas of the country are experiencing more moisture than normal, but widespread damage to corn crops has not been reported. We will hear more next.
1: When Tar Spot showed up, Sky Scout was already on it. Before widespread reports, before it was making headlines, before many growers even knew it was there. That's what happens when your fields are being monitored throughout the season. Sky Scout from Landis Cooperative helps identify disease pressure, crop stress, and other yield-threatening issues early, giving you the information you need to make timely decisions. Because the earlier you know, the more options you have. Talk with your Landis representative or call 515-817-2100 to learn more about Sky Scout today.
0: Brazil's second corn crop of the year is being harvested now. Dr. Michael Cordonier of Soybean and Corn Advisor Incorporated says some areas of the country are experiencing more moisture than normal, but widespread damage to corn crops has not been reported.
2: The Safrinha corn is 8% harvested, led by the state of Mato Grosso at 11%. Yields are pretty darn good, maybe not a record, but very good, especially Mato Grosso. And harvesting has been kind of slow.

0: road due to the wet weather. But I do think the recent rain has helped the later maturing corn in southern Brazil.
1: Cordonier says, including the Argentinian crop, South America has produced high yields once again this season.
0: You know, the WASDE report last week, they made a big adjustment upward for South America corn. They increased Brazil corn at 3 million tons to 138, and increased Argentina corn 2 million to 50. Now, they were behind in their estimates, so they played catch-up last week and raised the corn quite a bit in South America. And it was a good crop.
1: Argentina's early season dryness did raise some concerns, but moisture conditions improved enough to support strong yields across many production areas. For more on this story and all of our daily news stories, you can visit our website at iowaagnet.com. 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
1: Taking a look at the headlines this afternoon, federal district judge has blocked the waivers given to Iowa and five other states on how federal SNAP benefits can be used. Iowa's waiver allowed the state to keep people from buying food that was not considered to be healthy, like soda pop and candy. Without action by Congress, Iowa Senator Chuck Grassley says Social Security recipients will face a deep reduction in benefits late in 2032. He's chairing a Senate Finance Subcommittee hearing on the future of Social Security.
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Rod Stewart still out there touring at age 81. Just about fainted on stage, though, performing that very song right there in concert last week. He had to have some assistance and an oxygen tank brought out on stage, but he did continue the show.

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5: News. I'm John Saucier. President Trump visiting a Mack truck facility in Pennsylvania today, talking about the ongoing peace negotiations between the United States and Iran after the two countries agreed to extend their ceasefire for 60 days.
6: The Iran economy has been crushed and their defense industrial base has been damaged so severely that it'll take them many years to rebuild, many, many years. And now we're trying to work out a deal that's fair.
5: Well, recent polls suggest the majority of Americans disapprove of the president's handling of Iran. Senate Majority Leader John Thune says the House of Representatives will soon take on the housing bill. Senate lawmakers already passed the long-awaited legislation in bipartisan fashion, the vote 85-5.
7: It gets at the very heart of an issue that I think is really important to the American people, and that's the issue of affordability.
5: One thing this bill does is ban corporate investors from buying single-family homes while also cutting some federal regulations. 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

0: Wells en el centro de Lamar's, Iowa, y descubre por qué él se conoce a esta ciudad como la capital mundial del helado.
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3: Look at weather. 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Clouds tonight with a 50% chance of showers and possible thunderstorms this evening, low 60. Tomorrow, Wednesday, becoming sunny, high of 80. Probably sunny Thursday, high of 78. Friday, partly sunny and high of 80. For the weekend, Saturday, partly sunny at 88, and Sunday, mostly sunny, high about 95. Currently 77 at this hour at KLEM.

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1: Look at headlines this afternoon. Nearly 25,000 fewer Iowans are enrolled in a federal food assistance program. As before the so-called One Big Beautiful Bill became law, the wide-ranging law reduced federal funding by 20% for the Supplemental Nutrition Assistance Program, otherwise known as SNAP. Law adds new work requirements for some SNAP recipients, and certain types of immigrants, like refugees, no longer qualify for benefits.
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2: 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Here's school news for Galen Catholic Schools. Thursday, June 25th, 11 a.m., it's Galen Catholic JV Reserve Baseball with Western Christian at Galen's Riverview Complex. Friday, June 26th, 9:30 a.m., JV Reserve Softball with South O'Brien at South O'Brien. That will be at Swanson Sports Complex. Friday, June 26, 9:30 a.m., it's Galen 8th grade baseball with Hartley Melvin Sanborn at Lamar's Little League Field 1. 9:30 a.m. on June 26th, 8th grade softball with Hartley Melvin Sanborn at Galen's Lamar's Riverview Complex. 1 p.m. on June 26th, 7th grade baseball with Hartley Melvin Sanborn at Lamar's Little League Field number 1. 11 a.m. on June 26th, it's 7th grade softball at Hartley Melvin Sanborn at Lamar's Riverview Complex. 11 a.m. on the 26th, it's JV Reserve Baseball with Sioux City North at Lamar's Riverview Complex. Monday, June 29th, 9:30 a.m., Galen Catholic 8th grade baseball with Remsen St. Mary's at Nigling Field. 10 a.m. on June 29th, 8th grade softball with Alta Aurelia at Lamar's Riverview Complex. Wednesday, July 1st, 9:30 a.m., Galen 8th grade baseball and softball at West Sioux at Hayward and Events Complex. 11 a.m. on July 1st, Galen Catholic 7th grade baseball and softball with West Sioux at the Hayward and Events Complex. That's school news for Galen Catholic Schools.
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1: Sends a message to the president. Lisa Brady, Fox News. The U.S. Senate passing a war powers resolution on the 10th try. It already passed the House and is aimed at blocking more military action against Iran without approval from lawmakers, though it's considered largely symbolic. Four Republicans voting in favor of the resolution, including Kentucky's Rand Paul. But he tells Fox Business he stands with President Trump on diplomacy.
2: I think they will trade their nuclear program.

0: Because they've been thoroughly decimated. I don't think they're excited about it, but I think ultimately they will trade their nuclear program. And I think they're enriched uranium. There's never been a better time than to have it removed from the country than now.
1: The Senate vote was 50-48 with two Republican senators absent and one Democrat, Pennsylvania's John Fetterman, voting against it. President Trump insisting talks with Iran are going well and that his economic agenda is spurring growth.
2: Right now we have more factories being built, and I mean car factories, AI factories, factories of every type than we've ever had in the history of our country by three times.
1: Visiting a Mack Trucks plant in Pennsylvania, where he also urged voters to support Congressman Ryan McKenzie, an incumbent Republican being challenged by Democrat Bob Brooks. In primaries today, two incumbent House Democrats are facing progressive challengers, backed by New York City Mayor Zoran Mamdani.
3: What we see in these candidacies is a referendum on whether the kind of leadership we have is the one that is serving the people of the city.
1: The self-proclaimed Democratic Socialist says not just more Democrats, but better ones should be elected. Several House races on the New York ballot, along with another in Utah. Voters are also settling the fall candidates for governor in Maryland and in South Carolina, where both Republicans in a runoff race now have President Trump's support. 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
1: A renewed plea from Savannah Guthrie nearly 5 months after her 84-year-old mom, Nancy, went missing from her Arizona home.
9: This is a moment to tell you that we need your help. 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
1: On NBC's Today Show, appealing again for anyone who knows anything to come forward. This is new details were revealed from an earlier ransom note.
10: These notes are not new, and some of their content was reported, but it is now being made public that the second note intended for the Guthrie family read that Nancy Guthrie had passed away after being taken from her home. Sources tell Fox the wording is believed to have read that Nancy Guthrie was buried with nature.
1: Fox's Matt Finn. Law enforcement has not confirmed whether any notes were authentic, but sources say they're being treated as if they're real. Inflation anxiety returns on Wall Street, with concern interest rate hikes may be on the way. AI-related companies also fueling a tech sell-off. The Nasdaq dropping 579 points, more than 2%. The Dow down 45 points. History is made again at the World Cup by one of soccer's all-time greats.
11: Cristiano Ronaldo is playing in his sixth World Cup this year for Portugal. And on Tuesday, he put his name in the record books.
12: Off goes Cancelo, delivering the cross!
11: The call on Fox. Ronaldo with the goal in the sixth minute against Uzbekistan, and it was a big one, as the 41-year-old is now the first player to score in six different World Cup tournaments. But he wasn't done there, as he tacked on one more in the 39th minute. Portugal won the game 5-0 for its first win of the tournament. Tony Genualdo, Fox News.
1: This just a day after Argentina's captain Lionel Messi broke the record for all-time goals in the tournament with 18. Messi and Ronaldo are the only men to play in six World Cups. I'm Lisa Brady. This is Fox News.
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14: 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Forecast call for clouds with a 50% chance of rain showers and possible thunderstorms tonight. And we'll see a low near 60. For tomorrow, Wednesday, becoming sunny, high of 80. partly sunny on Thursday, high of 78, and Friday partly sunny.

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2: News. I'm John Saucier. President Trump visiting a Mack truck facility in Pennsylvania today, talking about the ongoing peace negotiations between the United States and Iran after the two countries agreed to extend their ceasefire for 60 days.
3: The Iran economy has been crushed and their defense industrial base has been damaged so severely that it'll take them many years to rebuild, many, many years. And now we're trying to work out a deal that's fair.
2: Well, recent polls suggest the majority of Americans disapprove of the president's handling of Iran. Senate Majority Leader John

0: Thune says the House of Representatives will soon take on the housing bill. Senate lawmakers already passed the long-awaited legislation in bipartisan fashion, the vote 85-5.
1: It gets at the very heart of an issue that I think is really important to the American people, and that's the issue of affordability.
0: One thing this bill does is ban corporate investors from buying single-family homes while also cutting some federal regulations. 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
1: For President Trump, I'm Lisa Lacera, Fox News. As the Senate passes a measure that would block further military action against Iran, though it's largely symbolic.
2: It did pass 50-48. Among the GOP yeses were Cassidy, Collins, Paul, and Murkowski. John Fetterman, the Democrat, voted no.
1: Fox's Aisha Hosni at the White House. Two Republican senators were absent, Mitch McConnell and Dave McCormick.

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1: I'm Sean Power reporting. Day two of the Ice Cream Capital of the World's signature summer celebration took place yesterday, featuring theater and music productions, an outdoor movie, and more. Hometown Lamar's Heritage Foundation Executive Director Kristen Heimgartner gave a recap of Thursday's events to KLEM.
2: So yesterday we had our first performance for the Lamar's Youth Theater, and I heard it was a packed crowd, so that's exciting. And then we had our Prime Bank Ice Cream Social, and that was also quite a large attendance. We shut off some t-shirts, and the Notables performed for their final time. And then we headed out to Lamar's Chevrolet GMC, where there was another large crowd. It's the beautiful weather for the Hoppers movie.
1: Heimgartner also gave a preview of today's events, with the debut of the carnival and the live music performance at the Olson Cultural Events Center set to be the highlights of the day.
2: So today we kick off at 2 o'clock with our Lamar's Library. They're doing a magic show over at Headline Event Space. And then we have all of our kids' activities open, so face painting, tattoos, balloon twisting, caricatures, and then our carnival does open at 3 o'clock today. And then we end the afternoon with our Foamtastic Fun Pit over here by the Olson Cultural Events Center, and we have the Tyler Anthony Country Band tonight.
1: The carnival will open to the public starting at 3 p.m. today, with rides and games for all ages, from gentle spins to thrilling adventures. Two new events for this year are the 65-foot-long Waffle Cone Warrior Course in the KC Hall parking lot and rock painting, in addition to pony rides, caricatures, the ice cream train, and more. Alongside the carnival, the Lamar's Arts Center will host Surreal Sundays, which will give young artists the chance to design dreamlike ice cream art inspired by surrealism and Salvador Dali with custom stamps and watercolor markers. At 2 p.m. today, the Jonathan May Family Magic Show is coming to Ice Cream Days at the Headline Event Space. Jonathan May is one of the Midwest's busiest and most beloved entertainers, performing over 300 shows a year, with a high-energy show blending mind-blowing magic, hilarious comedy, and tons of audience participation, making it perfect for all ages. To end the day, Friday's Ice Cream Bash concert will feature country rock musician Tyler Anthony performing on the Olson Cultural Events Center stage from 7 to 10 p.m. For more information on today's events, or for the full event schedule, visit icecreamdays.com. The city of Remsen is hosting their annual Kids Day this weekend, with 2 days' worth of carnival rides, games, bingo, and food available for families and kids. Remsen Chamber of Commerce President Tom Ahlers explained the highlight events of Kids Days to KLEM.
3: I think for sure doing just your traditional carnival rides are always great to just come out and see. I mean, obviously you got to grab a funnel cake. Or mini donuts is always my favorite.
1: Carnival rides will start today at 4 p.m. and at 1 p.m. tomorrow, while bingo will take place at 6 p.m. both nights. In addition to the rides, Ahlers encourages attendees to visit local businesses in Remsen open this weekend.
3: So we've got CJ's Drive-In that'll be open from 11 a.m. to 9 p.m. Friday and Saturday. Sammy G's Brick House, they won't be serving pizzas this weekend, but if the weather is favorable, they will be doing their hot dog brats and mac and cheese carts. Beer City will have their bar open and food available, so pizza, french fries and stuff. And then the Triangle will be open as well for drinks. And then I do believe actually like the VFW, I believe we've got our Lutheran churches here in town host, I think kind of like a bake sale and stuff at the VFW as well.
1: Ahlers says the annual summertime event helps to bring the community of Remsen together.
3: I think it's just a great, you know, sure you can say it's a fun

0: fundraiser, but it's just great to have activities, especially downtown, that pulls your families and helps get some more traffic for our local businesses. It's definitely something I would say we always look forward to every year to do, and to get people kind of out and about within the community.
1: Remsen Kids Days will take place today and tomorrow along Main Street in Remsen. Iowa State University has announced that Lamar's Mayor Rob Bixman will be one of a handful of mayors across the state participating in the 2026 Iowa Mayor's Design Workshop taking place next week. Now in its third year, the workshop brings together mayors from across Iowa with Iowa State faculty, extension specialists, and design professionals to examine complex community challenges. Since the program's launch in 2024, it has grown into an ongoing collaboration between communities and the university, linking local priorities with design, planning, engineering, and economic development expertise. During the workshop, each participating mayor presents a local challenge and receives direct feedback from peers and a multidisciplinary resource team. Building on the local case studies presented during the workshop, some community challenges are carried into Iowa State Design Studio courses and engineering capstone projects, where students develop detailed planning and design proposals under faculty guidance. Participating alongside Bixman this year will be Sioux Center Mayor Dale Vanderberg, Cherokee Mayor Tony Puffett, Denison Mayor Dustin Logan, Shenandoah Mayor Roger McQueen, and Creston Mayor Doug Daggett. The workshop will take place on Iowa State's campus in Ames next Tuesday, June 23rd through Thursday, June 25th. And that's a look at your local news. I'm Sean Power.
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4: On the obituary report, Arden Gale, 93, of Akron, passed away on Wednesday, June 17th at Hillcrest Healthcare Center in Hayward, Iowa. Mass of Christian burial will take place on Wednesday, June 24th at 10 a.m. at All Saints Parish, St. Joseph Catholic Church in Lamar's. Burial with military honors will follow at Calvary Cemetery. Visitation will resume at 9 a.m. at the church on Wednesday morning. Arrangements are with the Rexwinkle Funeral Home in Lamar's. Expressions of sympathy may be expressed to the family through the Rexwinkle website. That's services for Arden Gale, 93, of Akron. Kendall Lang, 87, of Lamar's, passed away on Saturday, June 20th at Akira Healthcare in Lamar's. The funeral service will be on Thursday, June 25th at 1 o'clock at Trinity Lutheran Church, Rural Hinton. Burial with military honors provided by the Olson Helwick American Legion Post 125 of Merrill will be at the Trinity Lutheran Cemetery, Rural Hinton. Visitations with the family present will be from noontime until service time on Thursday, June 25th, and following the service during a light reception, all at Trinity Lutheran Church. Arrangements are with the Rexwinkle Funeral Home in Lamar's. Expressions of sympathy can be extended to the family through the Rexwinkle website. That's services for Kendall Lang, 87, of Lamar's. Judy Diane Carpenter, 81, of Lamar's, passed away on June 21st in the care of St. Croix Hospice at Akira Healthcare Center in Lamar's. A memorial service will be held on Friday, June 26th at 10:30 a.m. at Rexwinkle Funeral Home in Lamar's. Burial will follow at Memorial Cemetery. Visitation with the family present will be from 5 to 8 p.m. on Thursday, June 25th at the funeral home. Expressions of sympathy may be expressed to the family through the Rexwinkle website. That's services for Judy Diane Carpenter, 81, of Lamar's. You can find obituary information on our website at KLEM1410.com.
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1: Let's take a look now at the KLM weather forecast for tonight. Becoming cloudy with a 50% chance of rain showers and thunderstorms tonight. Look for low 60. Becoming sunny for tomorrow, Wednesday, which is auction day tomorrow. High of 80 degrees. Partly cloudy for Wednesday night, low 55. Thursday, partly sunny day with a high of 78. Low near 58 Thursday night. Partly sunny Friday with a high of 82. And partly cloudy for Friday night with a low near 62. Now coming up for the weekend, Saturday, partly sunny, high of 88. Sunday, warming up to 95 degrees with sunny skies. And Monday, sunny and hot with a high near 95. And that is weather and news. Stick around. 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
4: Pitch to Jalis, and he gives that one a ride out to deep left center field. 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
4: Pitch swung at and missed for strike three. Strikeout number nine for Aiden Hogue.
5: First pitch is just moments away, so let's head to the ballpark.
4: Fly ball, third base side, foul territory. Heard toward the dugout, makes the leap, falls over the fence, and makes an unbelievable catch. Oh my, what a play.
5: Here's KLEM Sports Director Daniel Versteeg.
6: Well, a very pleasant good evening, baseball fans, and we welcome you to Council Bluffs and the Gale Wickersham Athletic Complex for tonight's Missouri for Activities Conference baseball doubleheader as Lamar's community gets set to do battle with the Yellow Jackets of Council Bluffs. Thomas Jefferson, Daniel Versteeg with you here in Council Bluffs, and it's a gorgeous night for the Bulldog baseball team to try and take a couple of games in the Missouri for Activities Conference as Lamar's currently sits 5-17 overall. They are 5-15 in conference play. Meanwhile, Council Bluffs' Thomas Jefferson sits 3-18, 2-17 in the conference. And when these two met up in Lamar's all the way back at the end of May, on May 28th, Thomas Jefferson lost the first game 5-2. The Bulldogs lost the second game 8-5. So each side has one win over the other. And now we'll see whether or not the overall four-game regular season series ends up being a wash, 2-2, or will one of these teams take control of it by taking both games here tonight? So should be a good, even matchup for you tonight. Lamar's community, of course, they finally got off the schneid. They had been in a rut big time, offensively, defensively. Everything had not been going Lamar's way. They had lost 13 baseball games in a row before finally seeing that streak come to an end on Thursday night with a couple of wins over Sioux City West, 5-1 and 6-4. That was an outstanding

0: standing set. A baseball contest for the Bulldogs, and glad to see them finally get back on the right track. Meanwhile, Council Bluffs Thomas Jefferson, of their three wins, of course, one of them came against Lamar's. One of them in non-conference play came against Woodbine. And yet, Thomas Jefferson sitting second to last in the Missouri River Activities Conference. They are the only team to beat Sioux City East this year. The Yellow Jackets beat the Black Raiders here in Council Bluffs 16-15. East right now is 28-1, and that one blemish came on this field to Thomas Jefferson. So if you think you're just going to be able to kind of cruise by a team that's second last in the MRAC, well, think again. The Black Raiders learned that the hard way, and the Bulldogs are hoping not to have as tough of a learning lesson there. Lamar's Community and Council Bluffs Thomas Jefferson ready to finish off our four-game regular season series with one another. Let's take a break, and we'll come back to get you the starting lineups from Council Bluffs. We're back after this here on KLEM.
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0: 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Lamar's and Council Bluffs, Thomas Jefferson for the third and fourth regular season meetings of the year. And, of course, they are the third and fourth and the final matchups of the season. Once again, Daniel Versteg with you here in Council Bluffs. Let's get you our starting lineups. First for Lamar's Community and first-year head coach Kendall Kander. The Bulldogs sit at 5-17 overall and are 5-15 in the Missouri River Activities Conference. They'll be led off by the shortstop Gavin Clary. He's followed by the right fielder batting second in Jordan Copperood. Second baseman Drake Peters will bat in the three spot. That is guaranteed to hit in the first inning. The rest of the Bulldog batting order, Brett McInnes gets the start on the mound. He'll clean things up for the Dogs. Ben Regeneter is at first base. He'll bat fifth. Isaiah Tolson, center fielder, will bat sixth. Jackson Albright is the designated hitter. He's batting seventh, and he's hitting for the catcher in Dominic McDougal. Left fielder Jacob Jennery, he bats in the eighth spot, and Cooper Pick is the third baseman. He rounds out the lineup in ninth for Lamar's Community and head coach Kendall Kander, and he is assisted by Kurt Gengler and Judd Copperood. Now for Council Bluffs, Thomas Jefferson. The Yellow Jackets, they're 3-18 on the season, 2-17 in Missouri River Activities Conference play. Their two wins in the league, one to Sioux City East and one to Lamar's. Let's take a look at the starting lineup for head coach Shea Patterson. They'll be led off by their shortstop in Caleb Tripp. He's been a strong hitter for the Yellow Jackets. He'll look to keep it going at the top of the order. The designated hitter is Seth Anderson. He bats in the second spot. He'll be hitting for the center fielder Braden Persinger. The first baseman Trace Mergen, he's batting in the third spot for TJ. Dalton Garrison is playing right field and batting cleanup. DeMarco Grant will play left field and bat fifth. Mason Townsend is the catcher. He's batting sixth. Elijah Stylin, the second baseman, will bat in the seventh spot. Tanner Norton is the third baseman. He bats eighth. And Garrett Knoll gets the start of the bump for Thomas Jefferson pitching and bats ninth. That is the starting lineup for Council Bluffs Thomas Jefferson, and their head coach is Shea Patterson. A couple of teams that are looking to get back on the right track at a very crucial time. Postseason brackets come out next week for Lamar's Community and for Council Bluffs Thomas Jefferson, and so you're starting to kind of run through the games that you have left to potentially influence your seeding at all, maybe get a better matchup, and all those kind of fun things that we pay attention to once we get later on in the season.

0: The Bulldogs would certainly love to be put in a spot where they can win a few games and maybe move up a seed line. You could potentially avoid having to play a Bishop Heel in the fifth time, an MOC Floyd Valley. Those are kind of the two ringers in Northwest Iowa Class 3A baseball right now that the Bulldogs would like to try and avoid as long as possible to see if maybe you can get a couple of games out of your squad. But we'll have to, of course, wait and see how things play out and, of course, how the brackets shake out. That is to be determined yet. We just got the brackets for Class 1A and 2A baseball, and those first-round matchups are available on our website on the schedules page at KLEM1410.com. So once again, Lamar's Community Council Bluffs, Thomas Jefferson. Bulldogs have won back-to-back ball games. That came on Thursday at home against Sioux City West. The Bulldogs sweep the regular season series with the Wolverines taking all four. But the only other team they've beaten this year is Council Bluffs, Thomas Jefferson. They took one when they met up back in May and had a good chance, really, to beat the Yellow Jackets in the second game as well. They gave up the lead early. They were down 6-0 in that ball game, and then started a comeback, got it to 6-5, had chances to be able to pull out in front, but just could not take advantage of them fully. And unfortunately, Lamar's ended up falling in that contest 8-5. That was a good opportunity for the Bulldogs to be able to try and take a win. Just could not quite take advantage of it. So we'll see if the Dogs can take advantage fully here tonight, and a couple of good games for the Dogs to be able to try and come out on top and build a little bit of a winning streak, build some momentum, especially with Sioux City East waiting in the wings on Thursday. The Bulldogs, the Yellow Jackets, are going to be getting started with game number one coming up in just a couple of minutes. Stay tuned. We are going to have first pitch for you in just a moment from the Gale Wickersham Athletic Complex here in Council Bluffs. And we'll take a break. Come back. Post-game or pregame coverage continues. First pitch on the way after this on KLEM.
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3: Hey, welcome back to the Gale Wickersham Athletic Complex here in Council Bluffs for tonight's Missouri River Activities Conference baseball doubleheader on KLEM Lamar's, with online audio streaming found on our website anytime, wherever you may be in this wide world of ours, at KLEM1410.com. Lamar's Community and Council Bluffs' Thomas Jefferson in a baseball series that has favored the Bulldogs historically. Of course, only in recent memory has Lamar's and Council Bluffs' Thomas Jefferson played one another on a regular basis, but since 2010, the series dates back to Lamar's has beaten the Yellow Jackets 18 out of 23 times, and four of those five wins for the Yellow Jackets have come in the last six meetings. Thomas Jefferson took three of the four against the Bulldogs last year, and they split when they met in the Ice Cream Capital earlier this year, so we'll see how things go with games number three and four. Garrett Noll, a senior lefty, gets the start on the mound for the Yellow Jackets. He's 0-5 this season with an ERA of 10.3. He actually pitched against Lamar's in Lamar's in the contest the Bulldogs won. He went six innings, allowed seven hits, five runs, couple of strikeouts, and a couple of walks to his line. Gavin Clary digs in, swings at the first pitch, and pops one toward the right side. The right fielder Dalton Garrison is underneath it, and he makes the catch for the first out of the inning. And we are underway on the first pitch of the night at 5:33. 77 degrees is our game time temperature, and a one-pitch pop-out for Gavin Clary brings out the right fielder in Jordan Copperud. Against this Yellow Jacket team with just three wins this year, the Bulldogs with five wins, and one of these teams will hopefully continue some of their winning ways, as the first pitch is a strike called in the outside corner. Lefty on lefty here from Noll to Copperud, and the count is 0-1. Copperud looking to get something started for the Dogs at the 0-1 pitch. Misses off the plate away. One ball and one strike. Jordan's been kind of steadily being a really strong hand for the Bulldogs at the plate, and he's been moving up the lineup all season. 1-1 breaking ball slowly lofts in there and drops into the zone for strike two. And the count is a ball and two strikes here to Copperud. Noll hoping to get off to a strong start. Got a one-pitch pop-out. Now his 1-2 is on the outside corner, and Copperud goes down looking for strike three. A couple of outs right away here in the top of the first inning for the Bulldogs, and now it'll be the second baseman in Drake Peters. So Lamar's off to a bit of a shaky start. A one-pitch pop-out for Clary. Did try to go the other way with it, but just floated it over toward Dalton Garrison. Two away for Peters. And the first pitch to the Bulldogs' second baseman is in there for a strike, counts 0-1. Well, if you're Thomas Jefferson, you're liking what you're seeing from Garrett Noll. He's not messing around. He's just attacking the zone. And the Bulldogs are going to have to be ready for it here this evening. A one pitch, swing and a miss on a breaking ball down and in, and the count is 0-2. Well, of course, right on cue is when Noll tries to throw a swing and miss pitch. That misses the zone, but Peters unfortunately took the bait. The count is 0-2. Here to Peters. Noll kicks and deals. The 0-2 curveball misses just a bit too tall. The count is 1-2. He left it hanging, and it was hanging just a little too tall for Peters to do anything with. Drake had a pair of hits against Thomas Jefferson earlier this year. The 1-2 pitch is on the outside corner, strike three. Peters goes down looking, and the inning comes to an end. Lamar's goes down in order in the top half of the first inning, and after a half inning, it's Lamar's nothing, and Council Bluffs' Thomas Jefferson coming up to bat. Caleb Tripp, Seth Anderson, and Trace Mergen will come out to face Brett McInnes. Lamar's ace will take over on the mound when we come back. 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
1: And we welcome you back to Council Bluffs and the Gale Wickersham Athletic Complex as the Bulldog baseball team is facing off with Thomas Jefferson for games number 3 and 4 on the regular season between the Dogs and the Yellow Jackets. The Dogs went down in order in the top of the first inning, and now Lombars's turn to take over in the field. Let's take a look at the pitching matchup. Brent McGinnis will get the start for the Bulldogs on the bump. He is the first game of the week starter for Lamar's. He's 1-3 on the season, an ERA of 4.01. But boy, is he a strikeout machine. 58 Ks in 29 and two-thirds innings of work. That's almost a K per seven average of 14. And, of course, he's eclipsed that a couple of times this season. I think about his outings against West earlier in the year. He had 12 strikeouts in his last matchup on Tuesday against North, a game he kept the Bulldogs in for a long time. But Lamar's just could not quite finish the job in that 8-inning defeat to the Stars. So Caleb Tripp will lead things off against Brent McGinnis. The hard-throwing right-hander goes into his line on the first pitch. Is down and away, 1-0. Facing a Thomas Jefferson offense that has struggled this year, .246 batting average as an offense, and the 1-0 has bounced foul up the third baseline. The count is even at 1-1. Only averaging about 4 runs a baseball game are the Yellow Jackets, but if they are going to get something going, it is because Caleb Tripp gets it started. He's hitting .400 by himself. 1-1 breaking ball spins toward the inside corner, catches the zone for strike two, and the count is 1-2 to Tripp. McGinnis shakes off McDougal. Now he gets the sign he wants. Here's the 1-2. Breaking ball. It's handcuffed. Ground ball first base side. Scooped up by Ben Regenitter. And the first out is recorded by the first baseman, Ben Regenitter. He takes control over there on the right side of the infield. And with one gone in the bottom of the first, it'll be the designated hitter for Thomas Jefferson in Seth Anderson. So Anderson, a sophomore, he had a really good doubleheader against the Bulldogs back in May. He went 3-for-7 with 3 RBIs and a double. First pitch to Anderson is a strike call. Fastball well located on the outside corner, and the count is 0-1. And Thomas Jefferson and Lamar's, they split their matchup back on May 28th, and the 0-1 is on the outside corner, strike two. Quickly, McGinnis gets ahead of Anderson, no balls and two strikes. Brett getting into a groove early. McDougal sets up on the outside portion. He locates that spot. It's a check swing and miss for strike three. And Seth Anderson goes down swinging for the second out of inning number one. And that'll bring up the first baseman in Trace Mergen. So a good start here for McGinnis as he looks to retire the Yellow Jackets in order. Trace Mergen hitting .309, digs in for the Yellow Jackets in the three spot. And the first pitch from Brett is swung at and missed for a strike, counts 0-1. Tempted him with an elevated fastball, and McGinnis missing bats early. No balls and a strike here to Mergen. And the wind and deal, the pitch is fouled straight back, and the count is 0-2. Well, we talked about it with Garrett Knoll for Thomas Jefferson. We'll talk about it with McGinnis for Lamar's. He's throwing strikes. Very effective so far. Getting what he wants. Getting into counts he wants. Here's the 0-2. McGinnis's pitch is fouled straight back and out of play, and the count is 0-2. Still 0-2 here from McGinnis to Mergen. As Brett looks for a winning decision, he hasn't had one since that outstanding no-hit effort he had against Sioux City West way earlier in the season. 0-2 from McGinnis. Breaking ball, half swing and miss for strike three. They'll throw down to first to confirm the out, and it

is confirmed. Back-to-back punch-outs punctuates the first inning of play, and Brett McGinnis retires the Yellow Jackets in order in the bottom of the first. After one inning, nothing doing for either side. So we'll go to the second, see if that changes. 4, 5, and 6 for Lamar is set to face Garrett Noll when we come back on KLEM.

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3: We welcome you back to Council Bluffs. A long road trip for the Bulldogs. They'll have to make one of these still here later this year when they come back to town to face Abraham Lincoln. But getting their first trip to Council Bluffs out of the way this year as the Bulldogs and Yellow Jackets of Thomas Jefferson are scoreless after one. Lamar's' middle third of the order will face Garrett Knoll for the first time. Brett McInnes in a pitcher-on-pitcher matchup. Lefty versus lefty as well. And the first pitch from Knoll is off the plate away. One ball with no strikes. McInnes, one of those rare players that throws right-handed, bats left-handed. Or, I guess, just simply put, does the opposite of the other as the 1-0 pitch is skied in the air out to center. Right at Braden Persinger. He moves over to his right. It keeps carrying over there. And he's able to get under it and make the catch for the first out of inning number two. Good start for Garrett Knoll on the mound. He's retired four straight Bulldogs to open things up in this contest. Brett McInnes will have a chance to do that in the next half inning as well. And now the first baseman, Ben Regenitter, will hit for Lamar's. So another lefty-on-lefty matchup. This was a good pitching decision by Coach Shea Patterson to go with Garrett Knoll against this lefty-heavy Bulldog lineup. And Regenitter bounces the first pitch he sees to the right side, scooped up at first base by Mergen, and he tosses over to the covering Garrett Knoll at first base in time for out number two. And a one-pitch ground out of Ben Regenitter. And that'll bring up the Bulldog center fielder in Isaiah Tolson. So Tolson with two gone already, trying to put the Bulldogs in business, put them on the base paths here. And the big thing, I think, for Isaiah here, I don't know if he's consciously thinking about this, but trying to maybe take a few pitches, build a bit of a count, and see if he can get a good idea of what is being thrown. But now the first pitch by Tolson swung at. He pops it foul out of play. Count is 0-1. Because right now, Garrett Knoll's been incredibly efficient. Just 13 pitches to get through five batters so far. 0-1 breaking ball, and Tolson pops it up left side, shallow left center. Going out the shortstop, Tripp reaches up over his shoulder, and it drops in shallow left center. And Isaiah Tolson is aboard with Lamar's first base hit of the night. And the first base runner for the Bulldogs here in this contest. He bloops one into shallow left center, and that'll bring up the designated hitter in Jackson Albright. So Jackson trying to see if the Dogs have a little two-out rally in them. Another lefty here in this Bulldog lineup against the left-handed pitcher in Garrett Knoll. And the first pitch is high and tight. Albright ducks out of the way of it, and the count is 1-0. So Isaiah Tolson, who blooped in the first hit of the contest for Lamar's, he's stolen six bags and eight tries this year. The 1-0 from Knoll is left letter high. Too tall for a ball, and the count is 2-0. Two balls, no strikes from Garrett Knoll to Jackson Albright. As Knoll works out of a belt high set, looks over to first, comes home. 2-0 runs inside and gets Jackson Albright right in the middle of the back. Albright is hit by the pitch, and the Dogs have runners on first and second with two away. On a 2-0 pitch, that was the first time Knoll had gotten to a two-ball count so far. Two on, two out, and the left fielder Jacob Jennery will come up to bat. Jennery out of the eighth spot, and he's got a chance to Get the Bulldogs on the board. Second baseman Stylin holding on. Tolson at

football. Might as well enjoy the a bit unseasonably cooler temperatures while we can. We're supposed to get back into the 90s coming up next week, so we'll be back to roasting at these baseball and softball games in due time. We're going to the top of the third inning. Lamars has a 3-0 lead over Council Bluffs. Thomas Jefferson and Drake Peters, who struck out looking his first time up, looked to pick up where the Dogs left off in the top of the second inning. First pitch to Peters. He swings and fouls it straight back and out of play. And the count is 0-1. Peters will be followed by Brent McInnes and Ben Regeneter. That heart of the order for the Dogs, 3-4-5. The part of the order that can do a lot of damage. Count is 0-1, and the pitch to Peters misses just off the plate away. One ball and one strike. Score is 3-0 in favor of Lamars. Two innings in the books here in the top of the third. 1-1 pitch to Peters. Curveball, and he waits on it and sends it into left field for a base hit. Oh, and it rolls by the left fielder. Peters is around first. He's looking for second. Now gets the stop sign. Center fielder backed it up well, and Peters retreats to first safely. Well, that was a slow-arcing curveball, and Peters just kept his hands back so well, timed it up perfectly, sends it into left field for a leadoff knock here in the third. And now that'll bring up the Bulldog cleanup spot in Brett McInnes. Dogs are ahead 3-0 here in the top of the third inning, and Lamar's getting the party started with the leadoff hitter. First pitch to McInnes in the dirt, bounces by the catcher, but not far enough for Drake to chance going to second. And the count is 1-0 here to McInnes, who flew out to center field his first time up. That led off the second inning. One ball and no strikes here from the lefty, Knoll, to the left-handed hitting McInnes. Look over to first. Knoll comes home. The 1-0 is bounced past the first baseman into right field. A base hit. Peters takes the turnaround second, but will hold there. And it is another a base hit for the Dogs. Back-to-back knocks has Lamars in business. First and second, nobody out. And the Dogs will bring up their first baseman in Ben Regeneter. So Regeneter, who tapped out to first base his first time up, will look for something a little bit different this go-around. Dogs, who had to take about an inning and a half to figure out Garrett Knoll, but once they have, they've hit him well. Regeneter offers a bunt and misses for a strike. The count's 0-1, trying to sacrifice a couple of runners into scoring position, and that's a good way to attack this situation. Nobody out, second and third. Can really do a lot of things with that. 0-1 pitch to Regeneter. Now he's swinging away and grounds one weakly over to second base. Mishandled by Style, and it rolls into right field. Around third, Peters coming to score. McInnes goes to third base. And the Bulldogs put a run on the board here in inning number three. And it is a 4-0 Bulldog advantage. An error at second base by Elijah Stylen brings in the run. And the Bulldogs have runners on the corners with nobody out as Isaiah Tolson, the Bulldogs center fielder, will come up to bat. Tolson opened up the three-run rally in the second inning with a base hit of his own. And now he comes up for the second time. First pitch to Isaiah is high and outside. One ball and no strikes. So it's a 4-0 Bulldog advantage on the ground ball that turned into an error off the bat of Regeneter. 1-0 pitch, and Tolson pops it up foul, first base side, over toward the Yellow Jacket dugout, and that does fall into the dugout, but not far enough to where the Yellow Jackets didn't have room to make a play on that one. Would have been an exceptional play. The count is 1-1. There is a lot of foul room here behind home plate in Council Bluffs, so that's something that you have to potentially retrain your mind if you're used to a certain amount of foul room and certain kind of pop-up that stays in play. It might stay in play a little bit longer here in Council Bluffs. 1-1 pitch is low. Two balls and a strike. The nice thing is Lamars' home diamond has a decent amount of foul room. I think there's more here in Council Bluffs, but the Dogs are already used to really not giving up on any foul balls. 2-1 to Tolson, and he hits a fly ball the other way down the right field line. This ball is trouble, and it drops in for a fair ball. Tolson bloops in a base hit. Brett McInnes scores, and the Bulldogs are up 5-0 here in the third. Perfectly placed chip shot there for Isaiah Tolson. And an RBI base hit for Isaiah puts the Dogs up 5-0. And Council Bluffs' Thomas Jefferson looks like they're going to be making a pitching change as their assistant coach Fuji is out of the dugout. And it looks like going to
try and take the ball, and he will take the ball from Garrett Knowles.

0: A new pitcher here for Thomas Jefferson as the Dogs have two aboard, nobody out, five runs already in. And Lamar's is up by a score of 5-0. New pitcher for the Yellow Jackets. We'll introduce him when we come back. You're listening to Bulldog Baseball on KLEM.
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0: We're about to be back to Council Bluffs and the Gail Wickersham Athletic Complex. Daniel Versteg with you here on KLEM as we continue on with the top half of the third inning. Lamar's with a 5-0 advantage over Council Bluffs' Thomas Jefferson, prompting a Yellow Jacket pitching change as the Yellow Jackets will bring in a freshman right-hander. Jensen Hynek will pitch for Thomas Jefferson. And this season, he comes in with an overall record of 1-0, and one of the three winning decisions for the Yellow Jackets. He's pitched into now five games in relief for Thomas Jefferson. And now he'll take over on the bump, and Garrett Knoll goes out to play center field, replacing Braden Persinger. So now Hynek is that defense-only position as a pitcher. Jackson Albright will be the first batter to greet Hynek, who has not pitched since their matchup against Sergeant Bluff Luton a few weeks ago. First pitch here to Albright is a breaking ball up and outside, one ball and no strikes. And the last outing he had, that was just about 2 weeks ago. 2 weeks ago Thursday against Sergeant Bluff Luton. Went three innings, allowed six hits, seven runs, and walked five. 1-0 to Albright, two aboard and nobody out. And the pitch to Jackson. He lines one hard toward left center field. Knoll on the run. He won't get there. That's rolling all the way to the wall. Reginitter scores. Tolson's on his horse. He comes around third and scores. And Jackson Albright scores two with a double to left center. And the Bulldogs have a 7-0 lead in the third inning. Just excellent hitting all around the diamond for the Bulldogs, as Jackson Albright sends one the other way and drives in two to left center. And that'll bring up the left fielder in Jacob Jennery. So that closes the book as well on Knoll. And the first pitch to Jennery, he lines into left field. That's a base hit. Albright will be held at third by Coach Kander on a good throw from left, but a solid single once again for Jacob Jennery, and the Bulldogs are having a heyday offensively so far. Three runs in the second and four runs in the third without recording it out as the third baseman Cooper Pick comes up to bat. 7-0 Lamar's top half of the third inning. Dogs hitting the Yellow Jackets very well, and now time is called as the catcher Mason Townsend makes some signals. So the final line on Garrett Knoll, two innings. He allowed six hits, seven runs. Six of them were earned. He struck out two. Bit of a tough outing for Knoll. He's on the hook for the loss. And now Cooper Pick digs in. Runners on the corners, nobody out. First pitch. And Pick takes down and away. One ball and no strikes. Pick was hit by a pitch in the second inning. That drove in a run. If he gets another black and blue spot, he's not driving in a run this time, but he would load the bases. 1-0 to Pick, and that misses in the dirt. Bounces a ways away from the catcher, but not quite far enough for any base runner to move up. Jacob Jennery at first, Jackson Albright at third for the Bulldogs. Albright driving in two with a double. Isaiah Tolson driving in a run in this inning, and Ben Reginitter's ball in play on an error scored a run as well. 2-0 pitch and a line drive the other way into right center field. That is down, and it's a run-scoring hit for Cooper Pick. Jackson all

Albright comes in. Jacob Jennery goes to third. An RBI base hit for Cooper Pick, and the Bulldogs have an 8-0 lead over Thomas Jefferson here in the top half of the third inning, still with nobody out. Seven base runners have come up. All seven have reached on six hits and an error. Gavin Clary will dig in. First pitch to Gavin. Spins down and away. And it is one ball and no strikes. So the count is 1-0. Clary, the eighth hitter of the Bulldog third. And now Pick takes off. The pitch is down and away. Gets away from the catcher. Here comes Jacob Jennery from third, and he scores. A stolen base for Cooper Pick, and then Jacob Jennery brings himself on a wild pitch. And it's a six-run third inning. It is 9-0 Bulldogs here in the third. The Dogs just taking advantage of every opportunity they can get. And scoring at will. Runner on second, now nobody out. 2-0 down and away to Clary. Three balls and no strikes. As they throw behind Cooper Pick, he retreats back to second on a ball that gets away from the second baseman and shortstop covering. But good backup from Garrett Knoll in center, so no advancement for Pick. Count is 3-0 to Clary. And Jensen Hynek having a tough time locating the zone after giving up a couple of hits. You can understand why. You don't want to give too many good hittable pitches to the Dogs. 3-0, runs inside, misses. Ball four. Gavin Clary is aboard. Two on, first and second, nobody out. And now it'll be the Bulldog right fielder in Jordan Copperood. So Copperood, he's 0-2. He lined one pretty good to shorten the second inning, but it could not get over the shortstop trip. And now first and second, nobody out. Dogs have already scored six in the inning. Pick dancing off second of the first pitch to Copperood is fouled straight back. The count is 0-1. So Jordan Copperood is the ninth hitter of the Bulldog third inning. They look to get to double digits already. 0-1 to Copperood. The pitch is grounded to the right side. Threw into right field for a base hit. Picks around third. He gets the stop sign there. And the bases are loaded. Still with nobody out. And the Bulldogs will start their second time through the order this inning as the second baseman, Drake Peters, comes back up to hit. Peters started this six-run onslaught with a base hit of his own. Later came around to score on the error off of the bat of Ben Regeneter. Bases loaded, nobody out. 9-0 Dogs. First pitch to Peters is upstairs. One ball and no strikes. The 10th hitter of the Bulldog third inning, and without recording an out to this point. 1-0 to Peters, and the pitch is at the top of the zone for a strike, and the count is 1-1. Base is still loaded, nobody out. 1-1 from Hynek, and the pitch to Peters is high and tight. Two balls and a strike. What an outstanding inning for the Bulldog bats. They've got it clicking right now. 2-1 to Peters, and the pitch is flown foul. First base side and out of play. Counts 2-2. So one of the longer counts we've had in this inning. Two balls and two strikes to Peters. He's fought off some good pitches. Count is 2-2. Here's the kick and the pitch from Hynek. It is in the dirt. Three balls and two strikes. Nobody out, but the bases are loaded, and so there's nowhere to put Drake. Got to find a way to attack him and try and get him to strike out or pop out of the infield, something harmless. Payoff pitch from Hynek. It is hit high in the air, shallow right center toward no man's land. It is caught by the right fielder Garrison, tagging from third. Pick. He bluffs and does not go. And that is a harmless flyout off of the bat of Drake Peters. Nearly snuck one down there into shallow right center. It is the first out of the inning. It took one full time through the Bulldog nine hitters to get it out here in the third. And now the pitcher, Brett McGinnis, will come up for the second time in this inning. First pitch to Brett is a curveball that did not curve. It misses way high and outside. One ball and no strikes. And that one certainly slipped out of the hands of Hynek. Or he didn't have the best grip on it. Either way, it didn't do what he wanted it to do. 1-0 to McGinnis, and the pitch is in the dirt. A good block back there from Townsend. Two balls and no strikes. Lamars holds a 9-0 lead over Council.

0: Les Thomas, Jefferson, and MRAC baseball. Third of the four-game regular season series. First of two here tonight. 2-0 to McInnes, and the pitch from Hynek, and Brett gets a hold of one. High drive, deep to right field. That ball is way out of here as it clears the scoreboard and right. Brett McInnes with a grand slam home run here in the third, and the Bulldogs blow it open. It is 13-0, Lamar's here in the third. Brett McInnes' first home run of the year. It's the first home run for the Bulldogs as a whole. And it's a grand slam here in Council Bluffs. There is a scoreboard over the fence in right field, and Brett's home run cleared that scoreboard. That might be on the softball diamond over there. That thing was hit a mile. As he drives in four with a grand slam, it is a 10-run inning for the Bulldogs. And the warning sirens once again in the Yellow Jacket dugout. A new pitcher is needed for Thomas Jefferson. We'll see who it is and come back with more Bulldog baseball in just a moment here on KLEM.
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2: We welcome you back to the Gail Wickersham Athletic Complex, where the Bulldog bats have been on fire. 10 runs in the third inning for the Dogs, the last four on a grand slam for Brett McInnes. Now it's Ben Regenitter's turn against the new pitcher, Tanner Norton. First pitch runs way inside for a ball, 1-0. Council Bluffs' Thomas Jefferson has forfeited their DH. Seth Anderson is playing third base for the Yellow Jackets. 1-0 to Regenitter, and the pitch is down and in. Two balls and no strikes. 11 hitters have come up. 10 of them have gotten on and have come around to score. What a tremendous inning for the Bulldogs. The Yellow Jackets have had to use three pitchers. And the 2-0 to Regenitter. He slices one to left field. That's down for a base hit. It quite literally does not matter who is on the mound right now. The Bulldogs are seeing beach balls up there and sending them to the outfield with ease. Another base hit for the Dogs. Ben Regenitter on a 2-0 count. And here's Isaiah Tolson, who is 2-for-2 in this game. Two runs scored and an RBI for Isaiah. Well, it was Isaiah's base hit in the second inning that started this scoring stretch. First pitch to Tolson, spins down and away, and it gets away from the catcher Townsend. On to second base goes Ben Regenitter on the wild pitch. The Dogs are up 13-0 and have a runner in scoring position with only one out here in the third. So one ball and no strikes here to Tolson. As Isaiah digs back in, right-handed hitter for the Dogs, and the pitch from Norton is hit in the air to center. It's right at Garrett Knoll, and Knoll tracks underneath it to make the catch for out number two. So two gone here in the fourth. And now that'll bring up the designated hitter for Lamar's in Jackson Albright. What an inning for the Dogs, though. If this one comes to an end here, it's been a tremendous inning for Lamar's. As Jackson Albright will bat, runner on second, two away. First pitch to Jackson, runs inside and behind Jackson. It misses for a ball, and the count is 1-0. Albright already being hit by a pitch in this game. He's hit by a pitch in the second. 1-0 to Albright. That runs inside, catches the zone for a strike, and the count is 1-1. 13-0. Bulldogs on top here in the top of the third inning. 10 runs in this third inning of play. 1-1 to Albright. He lines one to left field. That's a base hit, and it rolls down the line. Regenitter's around third. He is in to score. It keeps going, an 11-run inning for the Dogs. Jackson Albright drives in his third run of the game, and the Dogs go ahead 14-0 in this contest. Jacob Jennery will hit next. He is 2-for-2. First pitch to Jennery is upstairs. One ball and no strikes. In case you're into that kind of stuff, no runs that score from here on out, including the run by Regenitter, will be tacked on as earned by Mikal. The 1-0 is grounded down the third baseline. That's a fair ball. And into second base goes Jackson Albright. Another hit for the Dogs. And it'll be Cooper Pick, the Bulldog third baseman, to come up next. By my count, I have 11 hits for Lamar's in this inning. 11 runs have scored. Pick digs in, two aboard and two outs. Here in the top of the third, of the pitch from Norton is on the outside corner for a strike, and the count is 0-1. 16 batters here in the third inning for Lamar's. 0-1 count to Pick. Norton deals, and the pitch is swung at and missed. Strike two.

0: balls and two strikes in this third inning. That has been going for over 20 minutes. Is on its last breath, potentially. 0-2 on the outside corner. Pick goes down looking for strike three. But a monumental inning for Lamar. They score 11 runs on 11 hits. One Yellow Jacket error and two left on base. We go to the bottom of the third inning, and the new score is Lamar's 14. Council Bluffs, Thomas Jefferson, nothing. Yellow Jackets will bat the 8-9-1, and Brett McGinnis finally gets to pitch again. When we come back, you're listening to Bulldog Baseball on KLEM.
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0: Well, the Bulldog bats get the job done in the top of the third inning. They score 11 runs and go up 14-0. As we go to the bottom of the third inning, Tanner Norton will lead things off for the Yellow Jackets. The pitcher watches strike one go by from Brett McGinnis. The count is 0-1. Brett allowed one hit in the bottom of the second inning, but he's been tossing a gem outside of that. 0-1, a floating line drive left side, drops in, and it will be a base hit for Tanner Norton. He sticks the bat head down on a pitch very low, makes solid contact, and floats a soft line drive through the left side. And a leadoff base hit here for Thomas Jefferson will bring up the center fielder in Garrett Knoll for his first time at the plate. First pitch from McGinnis, and he sends a high drive deep down the left field line. A long run for Jacob Jennery, and he won't be able to make that catch. It falls deep into that corner foul. Count is 0-1 to Knoll. So Knoll, who started as a pitcher, then moved into center field on the first pitching change from Jensen Hynek. And then, of course, the Yellow Jackets had to make another one there in that third inning, top of this inning. 0-1 to Knoll, and the pitch is in there at the knees for strike two. The ball gets away from the catcher, McDougal, and on to second base goes Tanner Norton on a passed ball. And Tanner Norton gets into scoring position with nobody out. No balls and two strikes here to Knoll, and now time is called as Dominic McDougal goes to have a chat with Brett McGinnis on the mound. Might not have been on the same page there as McDougal. That was a fastball right at the knees. Dom didn't catch it cleanly, and I wonder if it was because he was looking for something else. You obviously take the outcome of the pitch, but you want to make sure both your pitcher and your catcher are on the same page. So no balls and two strikes here to Knoll. Nobody out in the third. McGinnis sets at the letters. Looks back to second. Nobody's covering him. The 0-2 is off the plate away. One ball and two strikes. In a 14-0 ball game, there's really not too much to be worried about with Yellow Jacket base runners. Dogs are just trying to keep it at a spot where they can wrap it up somewhat quickly. And right now, they'll be able to get it done in five at least. 1-2, cut on and miss, strike three. McGinnis punches out his fourth. All of them have been swinging, and with one gone in the third, it'll be the shortstop in Caleb Tripp. So as of right now, the Bulldogs would have to play five innings. However, if Lamar's can put a run on the board in the fourth inning and keep the Yellow Jackets off of it, well, then this game would end after four innings. One out here in the third, Caleb Tripp, the shortstop, will bat for TJ. Runner on second, one out. And the first pitch to Tripp from McGinnis is offered at and missed for a strike. Counts 0-1. Starting the second time through the Yellow Jacket order as we return to the top of the Thomas Jefferson batting lineup.

0: Tripper grounded out to first base his first time up. Count is 0-1, and McInnes' pitch swung at and foul tipped into the glove of Dom McDougal for a strike. The count is 0-2. Brett still not messing around as he gets ahead of these Yellow Jacket hitters. Shakes off McDougal. Now he likes the second set of signs Dom puts down. Look back to second a couple of times. 0-2 pitch. He got him swinging. On an elevated fastball, Caleb Tripp goes down on strikes. The fifth strikeout for McInnes. With two gone in the third, it'll be the Yellow Jacket third baseman, originally the DH, and Seth Anderson. Anderson, who went in to play the field after the two pitching changes the Yellow Jackets endured in the top of this inning. McInnes' first pitch to Anderson. Ooh, that slipped out of his hands and misses behind Anderson's back for a ball. One ball and no strikes. And I think McInnes was trying to start him off with a breaking ball, and well, he just did not have the best grip to do that. So one ball and no strikes here to Anderson. Two outs in the bottom of the third, and the pitch is grounded weakly to the right side. Scooped up at second base by Drake Peters. His throw on to first is in time for the third out of the inning. A leadoff base hit, nothing doing afterwards, and after three complete, it's Lamar's 14. Council Bluffs, Thomas Jefferson, nothing. The top of the order will be back up for the Bulldogs in inning number four. Stick around. We'll be back with more Bulldog baseball in just a moment on KLEM.
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3: Now, Brett's tossed a gem so far, three shutout innings, allowing two hits so far, and he's hit a grand slam of this ballgame. As he welcomes you back to the broadcast, we go now to the top half of inning number four. Lamars holds a 14-0 advantage over Council Bluffs' Thomas Jefferson. The Bulldogs put up three in the top of the second, another 11 in the top of the third inning. 11 runs on 11 hits, one error, one walk, two runners left on base for Lamars in that third inning. Just a very impressive display. Gavin Clary will lead things off for the Dogs here in the top of the fourth inning. Of course, Lamars would like to get a run so that this game could potentially end after the bottom of this inning. First pitch to Clary, runs high and in for a ball, one ball and no strikes. It is still Tanner Norton in relief for Thomas Jefferson. He did a nice job, honestly, getting out of things in the third inning. 1-0, the pitch is just a bit too low, and the count is 2-0. Clary Copperood-Peters, top third of the order as we cycle things for the fourth time already. 2-0 to Clary, and the pitch is in there at the knees for a strike, and it's 2-1. It helps when you almost complete two full rotations of the batting order in one inning. 2-1 to Clary, and the pitch is left upstairs, three balls and a strike. 3-1 to Clary. He's 1-for-2 on the day with a walk. And the pitch. Clary lines one right at the second baseman. Stylen sticks in front of it and makes the catch for the out. Hard hit line out. Clary is retired for the first out of the fourth inning. And that'll bring up the right fielder in Jordan Copperood. It's Copperood who's 1-for-3. Base hit in the thirds, then scored a run on the grand slam from McInnes. First pitch to Copperood is swung at and missed for a strike, and the count is 0-1. So Norton trying to settle things down and eat some outs for the Yellow Jacket pitching staff as the 0-1 runs behind Copperood, misses him, and misses the zone for a ball, one ball and one strike. Jordan Copperood, left-handed hitter against the righty Tanner Norton. Norton kicks and deals, 1-1 pitch up and outside, two balls and a strike. 14-0, Lamars leads this one big time in the top of the fourth inning. Bulldog bats have been on fire, 2-1 pitch up and outside, 3-1. 14 runs have come on 14 hits. They know what they want to go after, and they're going after it. 3-1, and the pitch is off the plate away, ball four. Copperood reaches here with one out of the top of the fourth, and now the second baseman Drake Peters will come up to bat. Peters is 1-for-3 with a base hit and a run scored in inning number three. Comes up to bat for the fourth time in this game, and the first pitch to Peters is hit high in the air, shallow left field. The left fielder DeMarco Grant comes in, he's underneath it, and he makes the catch for the second out of the inning. On one pitch, Grant retires Peters. And with two gone, it'll be Brett McInnes to the dish once again. McInnes, who hit the grand slam home run in inning number three, punctuating a big 11-run frame for the Dogs. And Brett digs in for the third time. He's 2-for-3. First pitch to McInnes is upstairs, one ball and no strikes. Again, the Bulldogs sporting and a 14-0 advantage here in the fourth inning of play. 1-0 count pitch. McInnes takes slider high for ball two. Two balls and no strikes. And Brett's grand slam, the first home run of the year for the Bulldog bats as a team. 2-0 to McInnes. He takes a ball off the plate away. Three balls and no strikes. Jordan Copperood still stuck at first with two outs here in the fourth. 3-0 count from Norton, and the pitch is up and outside, ball four. Tanner Norton wants no part of Brett McInnes. He walks him on four pitches, two aboard with two outs. And now the Bulldogs will bring up their first baseman in Ben Regeneter. We also have time. We're going to get a courtesy runner for Brett McInnes, and I believe it'll be Gunnar Birkin.

0: pass. We'll just make sure. Yes, it is. Gunnar Birkin pass will be set to run for the Bulldogs at first base.
1: Gunnar Birkin pass and to run.
0: And if there was probably less than two outs, Coach Kander would let Brett run a little bit, but needs to be ready to go in case the third out's recorded. So here's Regenitter. First pitch is upstairs. One ball and no strikes. And not a bad time to get some youngsters into the ballgame. Birkin pass, just a freshman. 1-0 to Regenitter, and the pitch is up and outside. Two balls and no strikes. First and second with two outs here in the top of the fourth inning. Dogs can put the pressure on the Yellow Jackets in the bottom of this inning if they score a run. 2-0 pitch up and outside. Three balls and no strikes. That's seven in a row that have missed being a strike from Tanner Norton. Three balls, no strikes. Two aboard with two outs, and the pitch is down and in. Ball four. Regenitter walks on four pitches. Eight straight that have missed the zone from Tanner Norton. Three walks have loaded the bases. And now the Bulldogs will bring up their center fielder in Isaiah Tolson.
1: Number 10, Isaiah Tolson.
0: So Tolson is 2 for 3. He scored two runs, driven in a run. And a very important run at third base if the Dogs want to end it in the fourth. First pitch is down and away. One ball and no strikes. That is nine in a row that have missed from Norton. He's walked the last two on four pitches. 1-0 to Tolson, and the pitch is at the top of the zone for a strike, and the count is 1-1. Base is loaded and two outs. Norton works set at the belt, his 1-1 pitch. Tolson sends it in the air, foul down the right field line, and he hit the light pole. One hand two here to Tolson. Someone in the dugout asked if that was worth anything. Can we put a run on there for good measure? One and two here to Tolson. And Isaiah trying to actually drive in a run here. As Norton sets 1-2 pitches upstairs. Two balls and two strikes. The Dogs on top 14-0. Run rule does not take effect until five at this point. If the Dogs put a run on the board, they could win it in four. 2-2 to Tolson, and the pitch is off the plate away. Three balls and two strikes, so the runners can get a head start now. 3-2, two outs, base is loaded. And we'll see what Isaiah's got in store for us. Here's the payoff pitch. It runs inside, and it hits Tolson. Base is loaded, hit by pitch. Another RBI for Isaiah. And it is 15-0 in favor of Lamar's. And that also means that the Bulldogs, if they can keep the Yellow Jackets off the board in the bottom of this inning, we'll be able to win this one pretty quickly in four innings. So here's Jackson Albright, the Bulldog DH, trying to maybe cushion that fact just a little bit. He's 2 for 2, single a double, and he's hit by a pitch. First pitch is letter high to Albright. 1-0. Two runs scored, three runs driven in for Jackson in this game. Having a great day out of the seventh spot in the order. 1-0 up and outside, 2-0. Again, 15-0 Lamar's. Tanner Norton having a tough time locating the zone. He's allowed four free passes. 2-0. That's a strike inside corner, and it's 2-1. Three bases on balls and a hit by pitch for Norton in this inning. 2-1 count, and the pitch to Albright is upstairs. 3-1. And the Bulldogs already sent. This is the seventh hitter in this inning. They might bat around again here on the fourth. 3-1 count to Albright. The pitch is way up and outside. Ball four. Jackson walks, and it's 16-0 in favor of Lamar's. That's four bases on balls and a hit by pitch from Tanner Norton, who is just looking to try and get that third out in this inning. And now Jacob Jennery, the Bulldog left fielder, will bat, but before he does, the Yellow Jackets will bring out their assistant coach, Lane Fuji, to talk with Tanner Norton. And see what they want to do here, whether they want to try and go to another pitcher to try and get out of this mess. Or if they're going to let Norton try and figure it out. Quick conversation, they're going to let Norton work through it here, as he'll try and retire.

0: Jacob Jennery, who is 3-for-3. They have not been able to retire Jennery in this game. 3-for-3, two runs scored. He was left stranded to end the third inning. Bases are still loaded, two outs. First pitch from Norton is swung at and missed for a strike. And the count is 0-1. Reginator at third, Tolson at second, Albright at first, and Norton's pitch to Jennery is fouled back, and Tanner Norton now at no balls and two strikes. He's ahead in the count. 0-2 here to Jennery. Two gone, 16-0 Bulldogs. Top of the fourth. The 0-2 pitch bounces to home plate, and a good block from the catcher, Mason Townsend. One ball and two strikes to Jennery. Well, the Bulldogs picking up where they left off from Thursday, winning a couple of games against West. 1-2 to Jennery, and the pitch runs down and in. Two balls and two strikes. And again, as we talked about in the pregame, this is an important part of the season. Brackets come out next week for Class 3A and 4A teams, so you want to make any impression you can to the association to improve your seeding. Two twos high and in, three balls and two strikes. In Lamar's case, that's hoping to avoid a really high-powered team early on. Payoff pitch is on the inside corner, strike three. Jennery goes down looking, and the top of the fourth inning comes to an end, but the Bulldogs put on two. They come on no hits, four walks, and a hit batter. We go now to the bottom of the fourth inning, and the Bulldogs can win it, allowing one or zero runs in this fourth inning. 3-4-5 set to hit for the Yellow Jackets against McGinnis when we come back on KLEM.
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0: Ending at the bottom of the fourth inning, Trace Bergen leads things off for the Yellow Jackets, and the first pitch from Brett McGinnis misses low. And the count is 1-0. So Mergen, Garrison, and Grant, 3-4-5 for Thomas Jefferson, trying to score two runs to keep the Yellow Jackets alive and get to the fifth inning. 1-0 to Mergen on a check swing, and it is low for ball two. Two balls and no strikes. It's 16-0 Lamar's. The run rule after four institutes and a 15-run advantage. 2-0 to Mergen and a ground ball past third and foul. Count is 2-1, just barely fouled down that left field line. 2-1 to Mergen, who struck out on four pitches his first time up in inning number one. Two balls and a strike to Mergen. And McGinnis's pitch high and inside, three balls and a strike. Just the second time Brett's gotten to a three-ball count in this game this evening. Count is 3-1. McGinnis kicks and deals. The pitch is low and away. Ball four. Leadoff base runners on with a five-pitch walk. And Trace Mergen gets aboard as the right fielder Dalton Garrison will come up next for the Yellow Jackets. So the Yellow Jackets need that run to score, and they need another to come around and score to get to the fifth inning. Bulldogs have just been on one offensively. 11 runs in the third, 16 overall. Through four innings. First pitch to Dalton Garrison is high and in for a ball, and it gets away from the catcher McDougal. And on to second base goes Trace Mergen as the Yellow Jackets get that run in scoring position. And of course, McGinnis wants a shutout, but he's also got to remember that that run in the grand scheme of the game means nothing. So Obviously, if he runs himself into an out, you go after it, but otherwise you don't pay him any attention. The 1-0 fastball swung at and missed for a strike, counts 1-1. At this point for Brett, it's just him and the batter. That's his only goal at this point. 1-1 here to Garrison, nobody out, bottom four. And the pitch from McGinnis, curveball catches the outside corner, good spot. It breaks all the way across the plate, and the count is 1-2. Brett gets ahead here at a ball and two strikes. Brett sets at the letters, his 1-2. Curveball is spoiled foul, first base side and out of play. And the count remains at a ball and two strikes. Brett back to work, 1-2. The count to Garrison, who struck out to open the second, and the 1-2 is just a touch inside. Two balls and two strikes. It's 2-2. Brett did not quite get the swing and miss he needed on that pitch. So try and get one here this time. 2-2. The pitch runs off the plate away. Three balls and two strikes. Did pop out of the glove of McDougal, but not far enough for Mergen to advance to third. Long at bat here. Pitch number 7 is upcoming here to Dalton Garrison. Not seen very many long ABs in this game either way. Garrison saw the count full his first time up. Now the count full again, and the payoff pitch is swung at and missed for strike 3. Garrison is struck out by Brett McGinnis for the first out of inning number 4. And now the left fielder DeMarco Grant will hit next for Thomas Jefferson. Gem of an outing here for Brett as he's retired. Now 6 on strikeouts. First pitch to Grant. He pops one up foul straight back. That'll get out of play.

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0: And we welcome you back into our post-game coverage from Council Bluffs as the Bulldog baseball team cruises to a 16-0 win in four innings this evening. Daniel Versteg with you on KLEM. 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A fantastic ball game for the Bulldogs. They've won their third in a row, now improving to 6-17 on the year, 6-15 in the Missouri for Activities Conference, while Thomas Jefferson drops to 3-19 and 2-18 in conference play. We'll get you the totals here in just a moment, but a lot of great things for the Bulldog bats as they have their way with Yellow Jacket pitching tonight and cruise to a victory. Let's take a look at the line score first of all. The Bulldogs score 16 runs unofficially on 14 hits, no errors. They left 7 on base. Yellow Jackets, no runs on 2 hits, 1 error, left 4 on base. Your winning pitcher is Brett McInnes. He improves to 2-3. After going 4 innings, allowing 2 hits, no runs, he walked 2, struck out 8, tossing 59 pitches by my count. Yellow Jackets get the loss from Garrett Noll. He drops to 0-6, 2 innings of 5 hits, 7 runs, 6 of them earned. He struck out 2. And, the Bulldogs got a big bat from Brett McInnes. He went 2-for-3 with a grand slam home run, scored 3 runs. Scored 2 runs and then drove in 4. The other big bat, how about Jackson Albright? 2-for-2 with a double. He drove in a total of 4 runs. Gavin Clary went 1-for-3 with 2 RBIs. Isaiah Tolson went 2-for-3 with 2 RBIs. And Cooper Pick went 1-for-2 with 2 RBIs. How about Jacob Jennery as well? He went 3-for-4 in this contest with 2 runs scored. Outstanding ball game for the Dogs. They win the first 16-0 in 4 innings, and they'll go for the regular season series win over Thomas Jefferson and MRAC Baseball, trying to take their 4th against the Yellow Jackets this year. That'll take place in game number 2, and we'll have that for you right here on KLEM. Not only would it be the regular season series win, but it would also be 4 wins in a row for the Bulldogs, so a lot of good things could be built with how things go in game number 2. So we'll hope you stay tuned for that. We'll look forward to bringing that to you here on KLEM. But until then, we're going to return you to our regular programming this evening for just a little while longer. Looks like we'll probably get started maybe around 7:15, 7:20. So why don't you come back around that time, or just keep your radio tuned to KLEM until then. Until then, I'm Daniel Versteg. You've been listening to Bulldog Baseball. 16-0 winners in 4 innings in game 1 right here on KLEM Lamar's.
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1: About it. To talk about life and love, family and friends, hopes and dreams and more all night long. Come on in and make yourself at home.

0: Rick. What can I do for you?
1: It all started 24 years ago. I met a gal on a blind date, and we dated about 4 months. And I knew then how much I loved her and wanted to be with her, and the circumstances just weren't right for us at the time. And so we departed our ways. Over the years, I'd always want to know what had happened to her and where she was. And I would find her once in a while on the internet, and we would talk, and we ended up being really good friends. And then later on, you know, after that would happen, we would lose each other. Maybe she would move or I would move. 16 years went by. I found